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3: A few clouds tonight with a low of plus one. Tomorrow it'll be sunny and 20. On Monday, sunshine, 25 degrees, and for Tuesday, a sunny sky, high of 22. Current weather conditions can be found anytime on your Swift Current online app. I'm Judy Peters.
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We get it. 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
9: A few clouds tonight with a low of +1. Tomorrow it'll be sunny and 20. On Monday, sunshine, 25 degrees. And for Tuesday, a sunny sky, high of 22. Current weather conditions can be found anytime on your Swift Current online app. I'm Judy Peters.
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5: A few clouds tonight with a low of plus one. Tomorrow it'll be sunny and 20. On Monday, sunshine, 25 degrees. And for Tuesday, a sunny sky, high of 22. Current weather conditions can be found anytime on your Swift Current online app. I'm Judy Peters.
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10: A few clouds tonight with a low of plus one. Tomorrow it'll be sunny and 20. On Monday, sunshine 25 degrees. And for Tuesday, a sunny sky, high of 22. Current weather conditions can be found anytime on your Swift Current Online app. I'm Judy Peters.
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was rolling wheels and shifting gears round that Jersey turnpike. Barney stopped me with his gun 10 minutes after midnight. Said, sir, you broke the limit in his rusty old truck. I don't know about that accent, son. This

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0: pump gon' work. And if there's dirt, this old truck gon' swerve. If there's pretty girls sitting on tailgates, just say the word.
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2: 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I'm Austin Mattis, and game two of the Broncos BC Division road trip goes down tonight at the Langley Event Center, the home of the Vancouver Giants. And just looking back to yesterday, a great start for the Broncos BC road trip. They didn't come away with the victory, but oh boy, did they ever put up a good fight against the CHL's number one ranked team in the power rankings, the Victoria Royals. And just a quick recap of last night's game for those of you who missed it. The Broncos ultimately fell short 5-4, but a really good effort. They found themselves down 4-1 early on in the game. They were able to fight back, make it a 4-4 battle, and ultimately couldn't get it done in the third. A 5-4 goal by Cameron Schmidt on the power play sealed the deal, but the Broncos really pushed hard to the end. A 6-on-4 power play man advantage in the final 30 seconds, going all the way to the buzzer. Had a few chances. Yuri Vlasenko just misses the game-tying goal by an inch. All in all, a real good game for the Broncos and a great way to kick off their BC Division road trip. And for being critical of yesterday's game, you're going to hear Travis Kricker talk about it. We talked about it a little bit yesterday, but it was the penalties. The discipline yesterday was the big difference maker. Three power play goals against the Broncos yesterday, and they couldn't get anything for themselves. They went 0-for-3 on the man advantage, hoping we'll see differently here tonight. And three of those penalties came in the first period, which put the Broncos down 2-0 initially. So the Broncos, you take away even two or one of those power play goals, it's an even game going to overtime where the Broncos are taking the win. Archer Cook also got the start last night. His first start of the season, had a pretty solid game as well. Nonetheless, not a win, but a great, great start to this BC Division road trip. And now a quick turnaround to today. The Broncos, we woke up this morning, hopped on the ferry, took the bus, basically stopped at the hotel for 20 minutes and were right to the rink. A long day of travel, a fun day of travel, but the Broncos need to be able to prepare, get ready. You'll hear more about that from Travis Crickard, but what he was promoting to the guys coming into this matchup today as they get ready to take on Vancouver. The Vancouver Giants, they come into this one a 2-1-1 record. The Broncos historically have played very well against this Giants team. Going back the past five seasons, the Broncos have not lost against the Vancouver Giants, going 4-0-0-0. The last win for the Giants over the Broncos was all the way back in 2019. Of course, there was kind of a year and a half missed there due to COVID. So it's been almost 7 years since this Vancouver Giants team has beat the Swift Current Broncos. We go back to last season when they played each other. It was a 7-5 win for the Broncos, but a little bit of a scary start in that one. If you guys recall, the Broncos went down 3-0 within the first minute 30 of the game, but they were able to push back and answer and end up winning 7-5 in that game last season when Vancouver came to the Innovation Plex. Hopefully the Broncos will be able to have a better start today. Travis Crooked will talk about the starts again as well when we get into our pregame coaches show. And then a 3-2 loss to Penticton last night as well for this Vancouver Giants team. So both teams coming off a loss, but both teams looking eager and ready. And talking with Nathan Cantor, the play-by-play voice of the Vancouver Giants, who you will hear from in the first intermission, he says this Vancouver Giants team kind of has a very similar play style to what the Broncos are trying to build here this season. A very gritty, hard-working team that is going to be tough for opposing teams to play against, but at that same time has a lot of skill, can find the back of the net, and really plays true to their structure. Now, you probably ask any coach, that's kind of the ideal team that they want to have to play, but Nathan Cantor really stressed it, and that's something that Travis Crickard has really been stressing with this team so far here this season. So all in all, I think it's going to make for a very exciting matchup, and the Vancouver Giants, of course, looking to beat the Broncos for the first time in 7 years. The Broncos trying to get their first win of their BC road trip. So all in all, a lot going on, a lot of storylines, and I can't wait to bring you the call of all of the action. Some noticeable names on this Vancouver Giants lineup. Of course, Joe Aginla, who's a Calgary Flames draft pickman. The Aginla name sounds familiar. Well, you probably know his dad, Jerome Aginla. They also have Mathis Preston, who is also an Anaheim Ducks draft pick. And then if you look in between the pipes, he's not in the game tonight. He is scratched, but New York Islanders draft pick Burke Hood, like I said, not in the lineup tonight. But three notable names here on this Vancouver Giants, and a lot of other guys, too. Some new names as well, and so many talented players. And we played them last year. They had Cameron Schmidt, who the Broncos saw last night, but a very, very very different team in the Vancouver Giants. Derek Thurston, named the Broncos fans are familiar with. He played with Saskatoon last year as well. So a totally different team than what Swift Current saw last year. And the Giants probably thinking the same thing. You look at the Broncos roster, a totally different team for them as well. But I can't wait to bring you the call of all the action. We're looking at a 7:04 puck drop right around there, so don't go anywhere. Lots of action coming up left here in your pregame show. I'm Austin Mattis. We'll take a break. We'll come back with general manager, head coach Travis Crickard as he talks a little bit about yesterday's game, today's game, and so much more. I'm Austin Mattis. This is Reddit Equipment KSIH Broncos Hockey on Country 94.1.
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2: Welcome to your Swift Current Broncos Coaches Show. I'm Austin Mattis, and as always, happy to be joined by Broncos General Manager Head Coach Travis Crickard ahead of Game 2 of their BC Division road trip against the Vancouver Giants. And quickly, Travis, a real good game last night there for the Broncos, a 5-4 loss in Victoria. Ultimately, doesn't go your way, but maybe just your overall thoughts on how that one played out last night.
7: Outstanding 5-on-5. Special teams continues to need work and ultimately improvement. That seems to kind of be the common theme early on here. A lot of penalties taken, which I'm generally okay with as long as they're not stick penalties or penalties that are in the offensive zone. Sometimes the guys are going to take penalties if they're playing hard. That's the nature of it. But special teams as a whole, penalty kill, power play, need to be better, and if they are better, I like our chances in a lot of these games, because 5-on-5, the guys have really bought into what we're trying to do in the neutral zone and defensive zone.
2: One thing that we've talked about lots so far here this season has been start again, and after last night's game, like I said, a real close one. What exactly does that mean to you, to the team? Can you maybe just expand on the start again mindset that you've been preaching to the team here so far?
7: Yeah, it basically goes to the point of whatever you did yesterday is not necessarily going to help you today, whether it's a positive or a negative that happened the day before. Let's say maybe you had a hat trick on a Friday night. It's not going to help you on a Saturday. Conversely, if you had a tough game on a Friday night, it doesn't necessarily have to carry over into a Saturday. We want the players coming to the rink in the morning thinking about improving rather than what's the coach going to do if we had a bad game, or how's the coach going to be feeling about last night's game? It's solely about coming in the morning, learn, and start again toward improving even more.
8: Looking at last night's game, one thing that I really noticed and has kind of been a theme here for this Broncos team has been their physicality and really kind of imposing their will on teams. It seems like yesterday the team took a little while to get that going. How crucial will that be tonight to get out there and get physical early here on this BC Vancouver team?
7: Yeah, actually, one thing that we tried to instill last night was this idea of shots plus hits. And we wanted to get a combination of 10 in the first about 5 minutes. So that could be a combination of 6 hits and 4 shots or whatever you want to look at it. But something we're trying to preach to the guys to try to get out the gate early and get ourselves into the game.
8: A little bit of a change in the lineup here tonight. Jaden Ilescu and Ashton McCann getting their first starts here of the season with the Broncos. Can you maybe just talk about that and why you saw that they were getting in the lineup tonight?
7: Those two have been really chomping at the bit through practice. They've worked incredibly hard. They're improving every day. And it's kind of hard to keep two guys like that out of the lineup consistently when they're competing that hard in practice. They've showed that they deserve an opportunity to be in and felt like tonight was just that. Had some lines that maybe needed to be shaken up a little bit from a competitive standpoint, and those guys have been very competitive in practice, so we want to see what they can do in a game.
8: Obviously a long kind of travel day today here with the team up pretty early on the bus and on the ferry and then basically straight from the hotel right here to the rink. What's kind of been the message to the guys in terms of preparing themselves and dealing with the kind of long day here to get ready?
7: Everyone needs to play. We're not just going to be able to rely on one or two lines. It's going to be an effort where everyone is going to need to play because, hey, we played last night and like you mentioned, a long travel day. So everyone should have that kind of confidence that they're going to get an opportunity and do their best in that opportunity. And ultimately, they'll dictate as the game goes on how much they're going to play. But we're going to need all hands on deck.
8: And a team like Vancouver, you only see them once a year. Historically, though, the Broncos through the past 5 seasons haven't lost to this team since 2019. So historically, have done well. I know for you, probably not something you're really too concerned about. So that being said, just some of the goals for tonight if you want to get the win.
7: Yeah, I think first goal is important. Winning the third period is important. Those are always kind of 2 of our 9 game goals, so to speak. And then we have 7 more that kind of fall within some statistical ranges for power play, penalty kill, save percentage, faceoff percentage, goals for, goals against, etc. So those are common every game. But a couple other things I'd probably like to see are how we execute on our breakouts. Vancouver forechecks really well. They got a great forecheck, especially on that strong side. So how can we get out of our zone efficiently? And then they're a team that does give up quite a few chances off the rush, which is a good thing for us, but we don't want to get into a track meet style of game. We want to be able to take it.

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3: And welcome back inside the Langley Events Center. I'm Austin Madison. A big thank you to Travis Crickard for those words prior to the game. And Broncos, game two of their BC Division road trip last night, a 5-4 loss to the Victoria Royals. And now trying to bounce back and just touching on some of the things Travis Crickard said. It's going to be a full-on 1-4 lineup effort here tonight. And, of course, also mentioned Jaden Ilescu, Ashton McCann getting their first goes at it here this season. And Ilescu, a Langley native. So, getting the start here tonight at right wing. We'll go over our starters here in a second, but just looking at Ashton McCann, played a few games with the Broncos last season, primarily played with Calgary Edge U18, where he had 17 goals, 26 assists for 43 points in 29 games. And Ilescu, last season with the Broncos, 2 goals, 4 assists for 6 points through 45 games. But looking for those guys to make an impact tonight, and not only those guys, not only the top line, but all around Broncos. Got to start again here tonight, and that has been the motto that Travis Crickard has been preaching, like you heard him say. Let's take a look at our starting lineup, brought to you by Richardson Pioneer here tonight for both sides of the ice. So for the Broncos, at center will be Zach Pantelakis. On the left side, Parker Rondeau, and on the right side, the Langley product, Jaden Ilescu, getting the go in his hometown. And then on the back end, on the right side, Cade Rudig. On the left side, Hyde Davidson. And Cal Conway getting his third start of the season with the Broncos. That is the starting lineups here tonight for the Broncos. Not in the lineup, Avi Kassergod, Ty Meunier, Gavin Harrison, Daxon Urich, Brock Birch, Lincoln Ayers Assad, and those are your scratches and injuries here tonight for the Broncos. Starting on the side of the Vancouver Giants at center, we Sam Charko. On the left side, Jacob Orsolvik. On the right side, Joe Aginla. And then on the back end, on the right side, will be Derek Thurston. On the left side, Reese Peterson. And in between the pipes for the Vancouver Giants, number 31, Oliver Burks. And that is your Richardson Pioneer starting lineup here for tonight. We'll take one more break. Come back with Puck Drop. I'm Austin Mattis. This is Reddit Equipment Case IH Broncos Hockey.
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1: Here we go. Welcome back inside the Langley Event Center. I'm Austin Mattis and the Broncos. Game two of their BC Division road trip going down here tonight against the Vancouver Giants. Their one and only meeting of the season. Broncos haven't lost to this Giants team since 2019, but don't let that fool you. Two very highly talented, highly physical, and highly skilled teams here tonight. Broncos looking to get a good start, as Travis Crickard alluded to in our pregame coaches show. And Jaden Ilescu getting his first go this season on the lineup and on the starting lineup as well. The Langley product, Action McCann, also getting the go here tonight. His first game of the season with the Broncos. He played a few last year. Ilescu, 45 games with the Broncos last year. And Panalakis on the draw, going across from Charco. Both guys line up at center. The puck will drop, and the Broncos get it to their side. Davidson goes back across. Rudick now. They're just going to float around in their own zone. Back to Davidson. Works his way up through center. Headman feed Panalakis. Brings it in up the right side. Panalakis, also a BC product as well. He works his way into the trapezoid. Centering feed just gets knocked down in front and taken away by the Giants. Headman feed through center. Oreskovic tries to put it in deep. Taken away by Davidson. A good collision. And Oreskovic, a little slow getting up on that one as he works his way right into the bench. Panalakis takes it at the blue line, but he has to curl back because it would have been offside. Now Rondeau, left side blue line, brings it in. Gets stood up by Thurston. Thurston able to clear it out back through center. Back to Davidson at the Bronco line. Taken away. Sent in. Davidson collects. Goes across to Rudick. Rudick, a two-goal performance last night. Almost had the hat trick as Rondeau now on the attack. Drops it off. Ilescu gets the first shot of the game. Goes wide. Just redirected. Just touched off the netminder there. Oliver Burks. Giants going back the other way. Vosanko, or Kowalczuk, sorry, able to take it away at the Broncos line. Headman feed through center. Tries to get it to Beaulieu. Put down at center by Vosanko. And he'll put it into the O-zone. Taken right back. Now it's Hurin for the Giants. Putting it across the red line. Broncos fight for it. Get it back to their own zone. Now up through center. Left side sent in deep by Dingman. On the chase here, Jacob Beaulieu fighting for it in the corner. Comes away now. Beaulieu at the doorstep. First shot. Rebound chance by Dingman. Two good shots. Both saved by Burks. Vlasenko at the right circle. Tried to find Kowalczuk, but just not enough on the pass. And now a quick line change. But Mathis Preston, one-on-one with Hudson Kowalczuk in a great defensive effort. Hudson Kowalczuk standing up. The NHL draft pick as Wilkie takes it through the neutral zone. And Wilkie going to put it in deep. Right side on the chase after his own puck. He gets there. Right side corner, taken away. The Giants, they put it through center. Braden Jugnauth, the fourth overall pick in this most recent WHL prospects draft, takes a shot, bouncing puck as it comes up, and saved by Cal Conway. First shot of the game there for the Giants. Now the Broncos back up in their own zone. Headman feed, Carter Moen on the chase for it here. Just a little too much speed as it goes flying right at Burks. We're going to face off down in the Broncos zone. And a good first couple of shifts here for the Broncos. We talked to Travis Crickard, and that's one thing he said. The Broncos, for how good a result they've been getting, not the most ideal starts of the first 10 minutes. We look back to Victoria. We look back to that game against PA, Moose Jaw. Broncos definitely like some better starts, and just goes to show how hardworking and how much depth this team has, just the performances they've been able to put on in the second and third period, considering the unideal starts they've been having. As now it's Panalakis, Badushev, Parker Rondeau, the forward group, out there with Davidson and Rudig. Face off to the right side of Burks. Broncos in the O-zone. Panalakis goes across with Brett Olsen. And the puck will drop. Taken away in a defensive zone draw. Win here for Vancouver. Behind the net, holding it. It's Ethan Armstrong. And Armstrong just going to hold here. Badushev, lone guy up here, just right in front of the netminder. Finally, the breakout pass happens. Right side. Now on the attack. Here comes McNeil trying to work his way in. Quick shot right at Conway on a weird bouncing puck. It was Colton Gerois. But a nice save for Conway and a faceoff down in Broncos territory. 17-24 left in this first period. Still 0-0. Shots on goal. 3-2. Broncos lead that category. Same group still out there. Panalakis, Fadushev, and Rondeau. And that'll be the lineup today, will be those three, unless you just got to start at right wing, of course, being in his hometown. What a nice way for him to kick off his first start here of the season on the starting lineup. The Broncos win the defensive zone draw. They put it off the neutral zone wall, and this one goes flying right at Oliver Burks will cover it up as he had Broncos all on top of him. And now face off down in Vancouver territory. Now a fresh lineup of skaters coming for Swift Current. It'll be McFall, Big Al, Colton Elaine on the back end. And 3-4 group, Wilkie, Torkey, Carter Moen. Wilkie with a goal last night and an assist. Right now leads the Broncos in points. 2 goals, 3 assists through 4 games. The Saskatoon, Saskatchewan product led the Broncos in goals last season as well. The puck will drop. Broncos had it for a second, but Carter Moen can't hold on. Now back the other way. Here's Hayes. Hayes centering feet in front to Thurston. Goes right down Main Street. Couldn't get a piece of it. And the Giants still on the attack here. Moen able to take it away. Now gets it up. Here's Torkey. Almost a breakaway. Has the man trailing. Torkey. High slop. Rips one. An absolute hammer. That one goes wide. A good opportunity. Torkey just not enough speed. See a Derek Thurston right on his tail. Elaine chases it back to his own zone. Up to Wilkie at center. He'll put it in deep off the back wall. And the Giants collect it in their own territory. Now on the breakout. Dylan Hurin goes across the blue line trying to find a man. It was Jacob Orasovic. It gets called for the offside. And now a face-off in the neutral zone. 16:35. The Broncos. Same lineup still out there. Wilkie, Torkey, and Moen. And now we'll see Kowalczyk Lysenko on the back end. It'll be Blake Chorney going across from Wilkie on the faceoff. Nearing the Broncos line, and Carter Moen able to rip it out. It's got tied up right at the center dot. Lysenko, headman feed to Torkey. Torkey tries to chip it on in. He does. It'll be Dylan Hurin for the Giants getting there first. Now dropped off to Hartman in the corner. Trying to push it up. Kept in by Wilkie. Wilkie just fires one on. Almost redirected in front, but Torkey puts it to the corner. Broncos good forechecking to keep this puck down low in the Giants zone. Now the Giants work their way out, crossing center. Up the right side. Here comes Dennis Emesby. As he gets tied up in the right side corner. Lysenko able to pull it down behind the net. Goes to clear it out, but kept in by Armstrong. Armstrong now in the corner with Chorney. Up top to the blue line, trying to find some room. Nice move coming in. It's Brett Olsen. He goes right side. Now up top. Shot through traffic. That goes wide. Bounces off some bodies. And now Crosby Potachuk. Almost had a piece of it. Kowalczyk able to clear it up and out of the zone. Goes bouncing all the way to the other side. And no icing call as the Giants did get a touch on it. And now the Giants behind their netminder. Ethan Armstrong. Stretch feed through center. Now with some speed. Giants re-enter the zone. Here's Iginla. Iginla puts a shot on and a quick one. Going right at the pads. And not as much mustard as he'd probably like. But Cal Conway makes the easy save. And a face-off down in Broncos territory. 15:24 left in the first period. And a 0-0 score. Broncos still leading the shots on goal 4-3. Face-off to the right side of Cal Conway. It'll be Dingman. Out there with Kibblewhite, Jacob Beaulieu. Hudson Kibblewhite still looking for his first as a Swift Current Bronco. 15 with Lethbridge last year. He can find the back of the net. Just like anyone else, just hasn't had the opportunity. A few good chances last night and through the first few games. Let's see if that'll happen tonight. As the Giants fight for this puck down in the right side corner. Kibblewhite able to pull it away. Now Davidson. Headman feed through center. It's Kibblewhite. Kibblewhite crossing center on the attack. Dropped off Dingman. Right down Main Street. Left side corner back to Kibblewhite. Goes behind the net for Rudig. Rudig tries to put it up top to the blue line, but knocked away. Dingman almost a solid forecheck. Now headman feed to Iginla. He takes it in. Up the left side, curling back at the circle. Goes back up top. Now high slot Iginla. One-timer right side. A bouncing puck and a great stick by High Davidson. Cal Conway sliding across. A great one-timer there. And now we got some physical activities going on in the near side corner. Davidson, Rudig, Beaulieu. Got a party going on. Nonetheless, a face-off down in Broncos territory. You see the replay here. Goes right side circle. A nice shot on the one-timer, but a stick by Davidson. Just kind of put it up in the air. And an easy save for Cal Conway. Definitely would have had some more potential if Davidson's stick wasn't in the way. High Davidson, also our player profile here for today during the second intermission, so make sure you stick around. You don't want to miss that. Face off to the left side of Conway. And it's Huska. out there. Quick shot right off the draw. Giants fire. That one goes off the crossbar. Doesn't count. Play continues on. The crowd here thought it was good. Now stretch feed. Here's McCann getting his first ice time this season. Behind the net of Burks. Broncos can't hold on. Now back the other way. It's McFall lane on the back end. The Giants enter. They got to curl back, though, or else it's offside. It's Alescu out there with McCann and Huska. Giants have it down to their own corner. Far side. Mathis Preston. Taken away by the Broncos as he goes to clear it out. Goes right back to Preston. Stretch feed up through center. Now on the attack was Jugnoth. He'll put it right side back to Preston. Centering feed intended for Jugnoth. Knocked away. Goes right back to Preston. Preston puts it up top to the blue line. And a stick gets knocked away. And that'll be our very first media timeout. And also a slashing call. This one going against the Giants. We'll be right back. Broncos coming out to a power play.
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1: And a welcome back inside the Langley Events Center. First period action, 0-0, but a Broncos power play now on the horizon after a slashing call against Mathis Preston. Broncos looking to take advantage. Power play right now this season for Swift Current. Not ideally what they want to be, but they've had some good opportunities. 1-for-15. And 0-for-9 on the road. But as you heard Travis Kirkwood say, 5-on-5 has been the strong point. If they can clean up on these specialty teams, and not like they haven't had the chances, even yesterday's game, you go back through all the games they've played, they've had lots of great chances on the power play, just haven't been able to find the back of the net. Now we'll see if this time is different. 13:52 in the first. We're still tied 0-0. The first power play of the game favors the Broncos. It's Wilkie, Dingman. McFall and Rudig. And now on the attack, Kibblewhite out there as well. Wilkie puts it across. Panalakis fires. Nice save made. Burks can't play it. Rebound comes out. Panalakis puts it down behind the net. Dingman rings it around to the right side. Dingman now to Kibblewhite, up top to McFall. McFall trying to find some room. Right side, Wilkie hammers one off the pad in front. Broncos trying to jam away the rebound, just can't get on top of it. And the Giants will clear that one out the other way. Good first couple shots. 1:30 still left on the man advantage, brought to you by Prairie Sky Well Services. There's Jason McFall, now Panalakis, Wilkie, Kibblewhite, Dingman. Still the group out there. Now Panalakis crossing his own line, tries to put it backwards, almost taken away by Vancouver. And now McFall will cross the center line, puts it up for Dingman. Dingman tries to return it to Wilkie at center. And a loose puck at the Bronco line, and now a loose puck and a shorthanded breakaway. Here come the Giants, 2-1-0, shorthanded. They shoot, score. Broncos, just a sloppy zone entry. Had four guys kind of in the zone as they tried to enter, and it was left Jason McFall all alone on the back check. And basically a 2-1-1. They turned on the Jets as McFall was trying to turn around and just can't get back in time. Leads to the 2-on-0 shorthanded, and that was Tobias Tomic finding the back of the net. Shorthanded for the Vancouver Giants. 1-0. Giants take the lead. 12:51 still left in the first period. And still a minute left here on the power play for Swift Current. And Tobias Tomic, that'll be his second goal of the season. And like I said, just a couple unlucky bounces. They try to enter the zone. Puck gets pushed back. They try to enter again. And then a weird bounce to center left Jason McFall on an island. But now the Broncos back on the attack. Fadushev puts it down low into the corner. Mowen behind the net. Goes past Torkey right side to Rudig. Rudig can't hold on and cleared out all the way to the other side. Nothing Cal Conway could really do. Like I said, a 2-on-0. They went back and forth and back and forth. Finally was able to find Tobias Tomic. He finds the back of the net. 12 seconds left on the power play for the Broncos. It gets cleared out the other way. Conway lets it go in the trapezoid. Here comes Lysenko. 5 seconds left. And that'll basically do it for the man advantage for Swift Current. Rudick takes it at center. Back to 5-on-5 now as Preston comes out of the box. And Rudick dancing his way in just like he did yesterday. Preston will send it in deep the other way as Rudick leaves it. And we'll get an icing call against Vancouver. Face-off down in Giants territory. Face-off to the left side of Oliver Burks. Group out there for Swift Current. Dingman, Kibblewhite, Beaulieu, Davidson, Elaine on the back end. Buck will drop. Kibblewhite on the draw. Beaulieu comes and it gets tied up and just can't get a piece of it. Now Vancouver through center. Preston gets it up. Domique down the right wing. He'll ring it around the boards. Comes up left side half wall. Both teams jamming away. Beaulieu gets in there for the Broncos. Still caught down on the ground. Bodies everywhere. Finally comes up to Davidson. Now Davidson chips it up the right side. And now on the attack, Broncos, a little shorthanded rush coming in. Backdoor look, they score! And it's Hudson Kibblewhite getting his first with the Swift Current Broncos. And sorry, it was an odd man rush. A little 2-on-1. As a couple of Giants got caught up playing games back in the Broncos zone. Broncos able to take advantage, and Hudson Kibblewhite finds the back of the net, his first of the season, and his first. In the blue and green, High Davidson, a nice assist and a little give and go. And gets past Oliver Burks. Hudson Kibblewhite finds the back of the net. Broncos tie the game 1-1, 11-14 left in the first. And that's the start the Broncos needed. And a good response for the shorthanded goal from Tobias Tomique. Buck will drop it center after the goal. And now a loose puck. Both teams going after it. It's Huska with Alescu McCann out there. Kowalczuk, Lysenko on the back end. Puck floating around in the Giant zone, and they'll put it back. Colton Giroux stretches it up and almost has the man through, and that could have been dangerous. On the attack, McNeil right side has it in the corner. On the attack now, quick little one-timer from the side of the net. That one goes wide and bounces. Now the Giants working around the outside in the O-zone pressure. McNeil takes it behind the net. Now up to the right side wing. Up top to Armstrong. Armstrong through traffic. Gets knocked down by Luke Huska. Huska chips it high up in the sky, trying to drop it for McCann, but knocked away by the Giants. And now a loose puck. Both teams trying to get a piece of it. And McCann fighting for it. The Giants line, but they'll work it back to their own end. Now here's McNeil again, crossing center. Headman feed to Hayes. He works his way and sends it right at Conway. Conway plays it out for the paddle. And now Kowalczuk finds Lysenko up to Rondeau. And they'll chip this one on and up. All the way to the other side. Gets called for the icing. And a face-off down in Broncos territory. We're all tied 1-1 after the goal from Hudson Kibblewhite, assisted by High Davidson. And just a great play. Puck down got caught up far side corner of the Broncos zone. Jacob Beaulieu and a couple other guys were kind of going at it. And didn't realize the play was still going on the other side. Broncos able to take advantage. Sawyer Dingman also picking up the assist on that one. Group out there now for Swift Current. Matushev, Pantelakis, Parker Rondeau, Vlasenko, Kowalczuk on the back end. To the right side of Conway. Puck comes out. And the Giants win it. They fire a quick shot off the draw. Goes wide. Still kept in by Hartman. He puts it on in front of the net. And a high stick. And now Rondeau chases it down as it goes the other way. It was a high stick on the shot, so the Giants have to leave it. But now it's all the way back in their own zone. But Fadushev, a good forecheck, gets the puck out loose and puts it behind the net in the trapezoid. Picked up by Reese Peterson. Headman feed to Aginla, taken away by Panalakis. Now down the left wing in the O-zone. But right back, now Aginla putting on some speed through center. Rondeau all over him. And now Dingman picks it up. He tries to put it in and knock back. Now in the rush again here, coming up the left side, Jacob Orasevic. Far side corner. Broncos tying it up. Rudig and McFall in there trying to jam away as he just caught up along the far side corner just outside the trapezoid. Finally comes out to Fadushev. Fadushev up to Moen. Moen just going to cross center. Puts it in deep to the left side corner on the chase for it here. Now Fadushev able to take it away. Wilkie little 2-on-1. Moen across. Almost taps it in and a good chance. Just gets knocked away. I think Wilkie tried to put that across but just a little behind. But now back the other way. There's a quick shot by the Giants but Cal Conway was ready for it. and makes the big stop. Broncos face off down in their own zone and some good back and forth action. Now the Broncos still tied 1-1 here. 8:54 left in the first. Shots on goal, 9-8. Giants lead that category, but a good exchange so far by both teams. They go back and forth, trading rush for rush. It's Wilkie, Moen, and Torkey. Elaine Davidson on the back end. Puck will drop. The Giants win it. They put it through traffic, almost redirected in front, but just goes wide. Now far side corner. Both teams battle as it gets tied up. Comes out for Torkey. Torkey goes across his own blue line for Moen, and Moen just going to send it up to Torkey on the return feed. Torkey takes a tumble. Giants work it back to their own end. Now the Giants. Thurston tries to put it through center, and no one got a piece of it, so gets called for the icing. And a face-off all the way on the other side. Broncos O-zone draw. 8:32 left in the first period. Still tied 1-1. Tobias Tomic, the shorthanded goal for the Giants. And Hudson Kibble-White, assisted by Davidson and Sawyer Dingman, as the goal for the Broncos. And I'm sure for Hudson Kibble-White, that one must have felt good. Coming in the fifth game here in his career with Swift Current. Hudson Kibble-White, a BC product as well, so probably feels good for him to get it in his home province. The Broncos lose the O-zone draw. Now a race for it here. Olsen, nice move. Has a breakaway, but Conway comes out of the crease to play. You gotta love to see that. It was Olsen versus Conway. Conway takes a couple strides out of the crease to play it. Now Broncos send it in. Burks goes to play it out. He finds himself in trouble, almost in a dangerous position, but works it up to the blue line. And now on the attack, coming in, chips it up. Tomic puts it to the right side corner of the Broncos zone. McFall meets it, puts it around the boards. Rudig now gets tied up, taken away by the Giants again. They come down. Now far side corner, dancing around. Here's Chorney. Chorney can't hold on to it. Now the Broncos. A little odd man rush the other way, but gets delayed. And now Moen just going to send it in deep to the far side corner. Torkey chasing it down as well. Bodies collide. Taken away. Vancouver at their own zone. Now crossing center. On the rush. Coming in up the left side. Here's Armstrong. He tries to put it in front. No one's there. Good stick pressure by the Broncos. And now Vlasenko. He starts to break out for Swift Current. Headman feed to Dingman. Dingman dodges a hit at center. Can't grab the puck. Vancouver back behind their own goal line. They go to clear it out. Vlasenko interrupts it at center. Chorney still comes away with it. Now Chorney tries to put it in the O zone. It bounces off a body. All the way back to Broncos territory. And now Vancouver feeling a solid forecheck here. Swift Current. Now Dingman, high slot, has it. Gets it up. Kowalczyk. He'll skate it down the circle. Puts it in front. Dingman can't get a piece as the stick got cut up. But Kowalczyk, a great job at the blue line to send it back down low. Vancouver able to get it back into the neutral zone. Bodies flying everywhere. And Chorney grabbing the back of the neck there of Hudson Kibble-White. The Giants got to be careful. Next time, that could be a penalty as Kowalczyk works his way in, dancing right down Main Street, almost has a chance, and just gets knocked away. I didn't think he was going to be able to get through, but a nice little move. But now back the other way, on the attack, and a big hit there on Jacob Orasevic. Broncos still on the back check here, finally taken away by Huska. Huska puts it up for McCann. McCann loses it at center. But taken right back by Kowalczyk, who will just put it in deep to the left side corner of the Giant zone. Huska alongside Alescu on the chase. They battle for it. Now in the trapezoid. Taken by Reese Peterson. Peterson still behind his netminder. Trying to break out here. Good stick by McCann. And now Huska battling behind the nets. Hartman finally clears it up and out. Goes to Davidson. Broncos now settle it down in their own zone. Headman feed to Huska. Huska gets it up to McCann, but sent back to the center line. And both teams jam away at it. McCann finally puts it in deep. Giants recover at their own circles. Dropped off for Peterson. Peterson, he'll get it up. Charco sends it right in deep to the Broncos zone as he just crossed the center. Elaine gets it now to Davidson in the trapezoid. Back to Elaine, far corner. Broncos looking for the breakout here. Elaine tries to get it out, just fans on it as he puts it up through center. Now a chance here. Giants high slot. They try to return feed and just taken away. Broncos now with the puck. McCann takes it, crossing the zone line, puts it off the neutral zone wall. Now Jugnoth comes up right side. He'll drop it off on the attack down the right wing. Into the hands of Preston. Preston puts it to the blue line for a one-timer to Armstrong. That goes wide. Still on the attack. Now Olsen behind the net for Preston. Preston, far side corner. He dances, puts it in front again. Broncos have some presence, but now blue line. Right side, looking for a shot here. It's Armstrong. He puts one on. That'll go wide. His body's in front, redirected. Still on the attack. Giants putting on pressure. Finally taken away by McCann. McCann gets stick lifted from behind. The Broncos can't get a piece of it, but now a loose puck at center. And now a race for here. Stefan Fatterchef, can he get there? Yes, he can. Bit of a breakaway. Gets by. Backhand. He gets denied. A good chance by Stefan Fatterchef. The Broncos get some fresh skaters out there. That line was out there for a while. Ashton McCann definitely wanted to go after that one. Just didn't have the juice for it. And now McFall keeps it at the point. Rondeau, high slot, left side. Wilkie fires. Tight angle shot. That gets saved. Gets rung around far side corner. Wilkie takes it all the way back to the blue line. Broncos with some pressure. Little backhand feed. Trying to go 5-0 was Fatterchef. 4:10 left in the first period. And this has been going on for a while here. Now Rudick in front tries to center that one. And that one just gets knocked away. Goes off the pad of Burst. Now in front again, intended for Fatterchef. The Broncos. Some good pressure here. They clear it back out. But now on the attack again. Here's Rudick. Joe Drake into the zone. And that'll be our media timeout. 1-1. We're all tied here in the first.
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1: And welcome back inside the Langley Event Center. I'm Austin Mattis, and we're all tied 1-1 here. 3:54 left in the first. Broncos' second game of the BC Division road trip as the neutral zone draw favors the Giants. The Broncos, a good stick, able to knock it into the O zone. Now far side, Torkey. Tries to get it up to the blue line for Rudick, but can't get a piece. Now back through center the other way. Hayes will enter. Puts it in front. Now a chance here for the Giants. Knocked away by Conway. A good save. Rung around back up to the left side half wall. But now through center. Torkey able to push through the Broncos. A little 2-on-1 here. Torkey has Moen across. Moen in front. Tries to drop it down. And the saucer pass just got knocked up and high. But now a one-timer from Rudick. Shoots. He scores. And Rudig on the trail feed comes out of nowhere, right side circle, strikes the nylon, and the Broncos go up 2-1. Showtime, Cade Rudig, and the Broncos take their first lead of the game with 3:20 left in the first period. And this man has been absolutely on fire. There's a reason they call him Showtime. An initial zone entry there by Torkey and Moen. Torkey able to see Rudig on the trail coming down the right side circle, just totally unmanned. A nice shot, absolutely hammers it. Showtime, baby. And the Broncos take the 2-1 lead here at the Langley Events Center. 3:19 as the puck drops after the goal. Lysenko will take it at the blue line, puts it up. Goes all the way, rolling down behind the net of Burks. Broncos, though, good forechecking stick work in the corner. Hibblewhite battling just outside the trapezoid. Alongside him is Jacob Beaulieu. The Giants will take it away behind the net. Peterson puts it high and deep, rolling all the way back to Cal Conway. He'll let it go by, gets called for the icing. And a faceoff going to be all the way in the O zone for Swift Current. It'll be Moen, as well as Torkey, getting credited with the assist on that one. And Carter Moen gets his first point of the season. And I know Carter Moen's going to be happy about that one. Had a chance to talk to him before the game. Face-off now to the left side of Burks. It's Kibblewhite, Dingman, Beaulieu, Kowalczyk, Lysenko on the back end. Puck comes out. And it'll be the Giants who win it. They put it in deep. Now a race for it here. Joe Aginlaw, left side wing, gets pushed off, and The Broncos have lost like so many sticks today already in this first period. I'm not too sure what's going on. Sticks just flying out of everyone's hands as a loose puck in front. Quick shot by Vancouver. And another chance, and Cal Conway is absolutely X-ray vision grabbing these out of the air. He'll hold on to it. Make no mistake about it. Face off down in the Broncos zone. But it's where the Broncos have, whether it's good stick checking here by the Vancouver Giants or something else, I don't know, but the Broncos just losing sticks left, right, and center. Nonetheless, though, Broncos lead at 2-1, 2:35 left in the first. Shots on goal tied up at 12 aside. Face off to the left side of Wilkie. With Conway, Wilkie on the draw. Davidson rooting on the back end. Also Moen and Torkey. Torkey gets it at the blue line after the draw. Finds Wilkie at center. Wilkie now tries to bring it in. He faces some pressure up along the Giants bench. Can't hold on to it. And now Wilkie getting pushed up along the official. And finally, Wilkie able to get himself out of there. The Giants almost put it in their own net. Now Wilkie jamming away in the blue paint. And that could have been dangerous. As Ethan Armstrong, not too sure what happened there, but I think he just mishandled the puck. Put it right back in his own goalie's path. And Wilkie was right there to tuck it away. Nothing came of it, but a face-off to the left side of Burks. 2:11 left in the first period. Broncos with the 2-1 lead. Nate Rudick, go-ahead goal. Hudson Kibbewhite the other one. Moen, Wilkie, Torkey, the three-man forward group. Davidson, a lane on the back end. Broncos, Torkey has it at the right side. Hash marks just couldn't get it out, but pinching down along the right side is Big Al Colton, a lane, playing against his former team here tonight, the former Vancouver Giants. Now a stretch feed, and the Giants almost get a quick break for it here, but can't hold on to the puck. And now up to Torkey. Brings it up the left side on the attack, but taken back by Tomic. And Tomic tries to clear it out, taken away by Moen, who centers it. And will bounce off the Broncos, goes all the way back to their own line. Davidson dropped off for a lane. Headman feed to Moen. Moen chips it up. Torkey chases it down to the corner. He'll get there. Puts it left side outside the trapezoid. Wilkie, he takes a hit, tries to put it in front. Will bounce back down. Picked up by Thurston. Giants on the breakout now. Off the neutral zone wall. Chorney almost gets a piece of it, but Rondeau sweeps in, takes it back, puts it back for Rudick at the circles, and now Rudick on the breakout. He'll cross center. Now on the attack as they put it in deep, ringing around the wall, comes out behind the net. Peterson works his way up. And now the Broncos take it away again as Rudick tries to re-enter the zone, but some back and forth, and now McFall finally takes it back in the Bronco territory. Final minute of play here in the first period. Panalakis now backed up in the Broncos zone in the trapezoid. Feeling the forecheck here, the Giants. Loose puck in the Broncos zone. Broncos trying to get it out, but some good sticks here by the Giants. And now cleared out finally. Gets to Panalakis. Panalakis tries to put it on and up. They can rack right back by the Giants, who chip it in deep to the Broncos zone. They go for a change. McFall, far side corner. Rudick picks it up behind the net. Rudick dancing. Gets his stick caught up. Now Rondeau tries to find Fadushev. Fadushev alongside Panalakis. They enter the zone. Panalakis along the right side wing. Fadushev tries to help him out. He'll put it down behind the goal line of the Giants zone. Taken away. And now Thurston with it in his own end. Up to Aginla. Aginla crossing center. Now on the attack. He'll ring it around. Goes into the trapezoid. Conway plays it out to Vlasenko. Now Vlasenko tries to send it to Beaulieu. It was just come off the bench. And that'll do it. At the end of the first, the Broncos a 2-1 lead here at the Langley Event Center. Shots on goal all tied up. We're sorry, now 13-12 after that final one. But what a start here for the Swift Current Broncos. A 2-1 lead over Vancouver Giants. We'll take a break. We'll be right back with your CMX Stream Grills intermission show. I'm Austin Mattis. 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
1: And welcome back to Redhead Equipment and Case IH Broncos Hockey here on Country 94.1. I'm Austin Mattis, and the Broncos, a 2-1 lead here after 20 minutes of play at the Langley Events Center. This is your CM Extreme Grills Intermission Show. And what a start for the Broncos. We heard Travis Crickard early on talk about the Broncos needed a good start here tonight, and that's what they did. Obviously, a shorthanded goal to start it off by Tobias Tomic, but nonetheless, the Broncos able to answer back with two. Let's look at that right now for our scoring summary, brought to you by Coast Swift Kern Hotel. Coast Swift Kern Hotel, refreshingly local. So, as I mentioned, got kicked off by the Giants, and an unfortunate goal for the Broncos. Tobias Tomic gets his second of the season, a shorthanded strike, assisted by Blake Chorney at 7:09, and the Broncos on the power play tried to get a few zone entries going. They have a few guys kind of push back down into the O zone, left Jason McFall all alone at the red line, and then a 2-on-1, and then the puck kind of goes behind him and then leads to a 2-on-0 for Tobias Tomic, Blake Chorney. Tomic able to find the back of the net, nothing really Conway could do. But the Broncos answer back in great fashion. Hudson Kibble-White, the BC product himself, scoring in his home province at 8:46. Assisted by Hyde Davidson, Sawyer Dingman, and then Cade Rudig about 8 minutes after that at 16:40, finds his third of the season, assisted by Torkey and Carter Moen. Moen gets his first point of the season, and Cade Showtime Rudig, two last game, already gets one here tonight, and that makes it the 2-1 game so far. Rudig with the go-ahead goal, and right where the Broncos want to be, as we mentioned earlier on. Broncos haven't lost the Vancouver Giants since 2019. Not like that really means anything since how different these teams are today, but just a fun fact to throw out there. And that basically does it for our scoring summary. Shots on goal 13-12 in favor of the Vancouver Giants. Pretty even in that regard. And when we look at the faceoffs, Vancouver leads that as well 11-8. Broncos 0-for-1 on the power play. And that's your scoring summary, brought to you by Coast Swift Kern Hotel. We're going to take a break, folks, and we're going to come back. We'll hear from the play-by-play voice of the Vancouver Giants, Nathan Kanter, and had a chance to talk to him before the game today about this Vancouver Giants team, some of the players to watch out for, some of the new players like Braden Jugnauth, as well as Crosby Matejchuk, and so much more. So make sure you stick around. Great having a conversation with him, a real good buddy of mine. So that'll be coming up next. We'll take a break, come back with Nathan Kanter. I'm Austin Mattis. Right now, Broncos lead a 2-1 after 20 minutes of play here at the Langley Events Center. This, your CMX Extreme Grills Intermission Show.
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1: And a welcome back to your CMX Extreme Grills Intermission Show. I'm Austin Mattis, and happy to be joined by the play-by-play voice of the Vancouver Giants, Nathan Kanter. And Nathan, always nice seeing you. Of course, we had some shared time back together back in the Battle First, but now both here in the Western Hockey League. But more importantly, an exciting game here tonight against teams who only see each other once a season. And these two teams haven't really seen each other in a long time. We go all the way back to last year. It was kind of earlier on in the season. And now this Vancouver Giants team, totally different. A lot of big trades throughout the offseason, during the season last year. So maybe just enlighten some of the Bronco fans on some of the new additions, who you guys are really looking forward to making a difference here.
13: Yeah, first off, thanks for having a chat. Always look forward to, the new teams, the teams that fans don't get to see a lot. So the Vancouver Giants this year wanted to add grit, size, muscle. They wanted to be meaner. Head coach Michael Dick is back. He was with the Toronto Marlies, and he's now in the GM's chair as well. So he not only is coaching this team, he's molding this team and choosing who he wants on the team. So a couple new faces. There's a lot of new faces, but the ones to note are the captain, number 8, Derek Thurston. He is a mean player. He's a defenseman who loves open ice hits, and he's been great so far. He's a 20-year-old. Another 20-year-old up front, number 43, Brogan McNeil. He loves to throw his weight around. Played in the QMJHL the last year and a half. So the Giants have been recruiting from, wherever. Cash Cook, unfortunately, can't play tonight, but he's another mean player. The Giants wanted to get meaner and make this Langley Event Center a harder place to come in and win, because over the past few years it has been too easy for opposing teams to come in here and win, and it's been a while since the Giants have beaten the Broncos.
1: Well, I think when you look across the BC division, I think kind of the consensus is that it's more skilled, and the more kind of eastern you get, when you get into the prairies, you get into Alberta, the teams get a little meaner. But like you said, is that meanness, that toughness, is that really what you guys are kind of going after in the identity this team wants to have this season?
13: It is. Now, at the same time, the Giants have someone named Mathis Preston, and Joe Aginla is another, highly skilled player for sure. There are players in the lineup who can score and who have speed, and you have to have some high-end talent, I think, to win at this level. But for sure, there's no doubt, the message from the coaching staff is you need to bring an effort, and not just an effort, but you need to have a complete game and finish your checks and be hard to play against. It's a non-negotiable from this coaching staff that we need to make it harder on the other team. Otherwise, you just won't play. That message is clear.
1: Well, I think it's going to make for an interesting matchup, as we were just kind of talking before we got on the mic here. The Broncos, a very similar style of play, right? Also a very skillful team, but they really want to make life difficult for the opposing team. Now, you mentioned some of the big names there, of course, Joe Aginla, Mathis Preston, but you guys also had one of the higher picks in the WHL draft this past offseason, and also some other younger players as well. So who are maybe some guys on your squad that you might think could surprise some people, or some younger players you're really thinking could make an impact?
13: Yeah, so there's a couple of guys I'm going to note who are going to be playing tonight. One who's also not, and I'm a little surprised, but the Giants have, in 2025, they had 2 first-round picks, and then this past summer, in 2026, they also had 2 first-round picks. So Crosby Mataychuk is someone you will probably notice over the course of the game. He just scored his first career goal last weekend against the Prince George Cougars. He's a left-shot defenseman. His older brother, Denton, plays for the Columbus Blue Jackets, so he's got the bloodlines. He's a Manitoba kid. He's just a good two-way defenseman. He's 16. He's a rookie, and it's only about his 10th game tonight. He played a few last year, but he's coming into his own. He had an assist last night in Penticton, and he's on the bottom pair, but he'll be noticeable. He's a good young player. Braden Jugnauth will be playing tonight, just his second career game. He's going to be playing on a line with Mathis Preston. Jugnauth is 15 years old. He was the fourth overall pick this past summer. He could play. He played U18 in BC last year the whole season, and he led the league in goals as a 14-year-old in a U18 league. He's a really smart player. Now, he's not going to blow you away with speed. He's not going to blow you away with any one particular skill. He's just a good hockey player. He knows where to be. He's got a good enough shot. He's a tremendous playmaker. I'm interested to see what he can do with a highly skilled guy like Mathis Preston, because they had preseason chemistry. So he's going to wear number 26, Braden Jugnauth, and it's just his second career game. But I wonder if he gets on the score sheet and gets his first point.
14: And now coming into this one today, the Broncos 2-2, Vancouver 2-1-1. Of course, early on in the season, so you never know what to expect. But if you were to nail it down to one thing for this Giants team tonight to try and come out on the right side of things, what would you say it would be?
13: Well, I always like to go to the coaches for some keys rather than myself. I'm tasked with kind of doing the keys for the in-house here, and it's good to have some help. So two things that they said. One was create second and third opportunities, because sometimes this season, I know it's early, but they've been 2-1 and done, right? If you're coming off the rush, you get one shot, and you don't, you know, get that next rebound and create pressure, that's not going to help you. They were 2-1 and done. So second and third opportunities. The other one is win the walls. So for a team, and I'm assuming like the Broncos as well, for a team that wants to muck it up and be mean, well, most of the game, I think it was Dallas Eakins who said this years ago, and it stuck with me, that 80% of the game, I think he said 80, is played within a few feet of the wall. The game is mostly played on the perimeter. Getting to the middle is hard. So the Giants want to win those wall battles, and that will allow them to get to the middle of the ice. So those are two factors, big key areas for the Giants.
14: Awesome, Nathan. Always enjoy chatting with you. Appreciate you taking the time. Have a great call out there tonight.
13: Thanks, you as well.
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1: And a welcome back to the CM Extreme Grills Intermission Show. I'm Austin Madison. A big thank you to Nathan Cantor. Always nice to chat with the opposing team's play-by-play, get a little bit of insight. And like you heard there, I will say, been very pleasantly surprised with how physical this Vancouver Giants team has been playing. A very solid matchup against the Broncos here so far. Of course, right now the Broncos lead it 2-1 after 20 minutes of play. Rudy Kibblewhite find the back of the net. And it's Rudy getting the go-ahead goal, his third of the season and third of the weekend. Nonetheless, big thank you to Nathan Canner, giving some great insight to this Vancouver Giants team, what they're kind of building towards and so much for. And I think that's really important for you Broncos fans to know who are tuning in, especially for teams you only get to see once a year or hear once a year. So a big thank you to him. We'll take a quick look at our out-of-town scorer brought to you by Great Canadian Oil Change. Take one more break. Come back with the second period action. So, right now, Calgary
14: Some final scores, actually. Calgary takes it 7-4 over Lethbridge. Red Deer goes 5-2 over Moose Jaw. Kelowna 3-3 tied with Kamloops. That's at the end of the second. Medicine Hat up 3-1 over PA, 15 minutes left in the third. Spokane up 2-1 over Portland at the end of the second. Wenatchee up 1-0 over Everett. That's at the end of the second. And then Tri-City Penticton. Penticton leads that game 3-2 at the end of the second as well. And that is your out-of-town scoreboard brought to you by Great Canadian Oil Change. I'm Austin Mattis. We'll take one more break. Come back with second period action. 2-1. Broncos lead it here over the Giants at the Langley Event Center. We'll be back. And that was your CM Extreme Grills intermission show. For Reddit Equipment, Case IH, Broncos Hockey.
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14: Welcome back inside the Langley Event Center. I'm Austin Mattis and the Broncos. Game 2 of their BC Division road trip taking on the Vancouver Giants. Their first and only meeting with them here this season. And right now the Broncos, a 2-1 lead over the Giants. Rudy Kimmelwhite, the ones to strike the nylon. What a hard-fought game it's been from both sides. You heard Nathan Canner, play-by-play voice of the Giants, say this Giants team, a team that wants to battle hard and they want to fight and they want to make it start to play against. And I apologize for the loud buzzing. That buzzer is like pointed right at me here, so sorry if that scared any fans who are tuned in, but nothing I could really do about that. But nonetheless, two very similar teams here in the play style there, trying to create and the culture. But here we go, both teams at center as we get ready for the second period. It'll be Panalakis out there with Stepan Fadushev, as well as Parker Rondeau on back end. Cade Rudig and High Davidson. Panalakis on the draw, going across from Shorney. Here we go, second period action. Puck drops, Broncos get it back to Rudig, and here we go. Underway for the second frame. Broncos try to set it up for Panalakis. He gets sent back now on the attack. Giants down the right side at the goal line, sweeping right into Conway. Puck goes wide, and now right in front, and Conway will gobble that one up. He'll hold on to it, make no mistake about it, and now we got some pushing and shoving going on right in front. It was Rudig and Joe Aginla getting up close and personal. 2-1 though, Broncos with the lead. Shots on goal, 13-12. In favor of the Giants, 19:45 left in the second period. Only 15 seconds gone by. Face off to the left side of Cal Conway. Same group out there, Panalakis. Now goes across from Shorney. Puck will drop. Broncos win it in their own zone. Fadushev tries to get it up to Rondeau. Puck will bounce off the backside wall of the Giants zone, and that gets called for the icing. Looked like Rondeau touched it, but I guess not. The referee has a better viewpoint than I do, so a face-off back down in Broncos territory. Still Panalakis, Rondeau, Fadushev, but Kowalczuk and Lysenko on the back end now. Face-off to the right side of Cal Conway. Now Panalakis going across from Sam Charko. And now Aginla picks it up off the draw, mishandles it at the blue line, shot through traffic, pad save made by Cal Conway, the Andover, Minnesota product, and what an addition he's been to this Broncos squad so far this season. Starting his fourth game here tonight, Broncos on the breakout. Getter to Rondeau at center. Sent back by the Giants. Now Aginla has some room down the left side. Quick shot. Nice save made with the glove by Conway. Comes out, puts on some pressure. Now Broncos try to break out again. Kept in. Now on the attack. Sent around the back wall. Giants keep it into the left side blue line. Put it down behind the net. Still battling. Finally, Kowalczyk able to take it away. Puts it up for Rondeau. Rondeau can't get a piece. It'll drill back to the center line. And the Giants put it back in deep to the near side corner of the Broncos zone.

Oliver Burks, the starting netminder tonight for the Giants. The Broncos win the ozone draw. It's Dingman out there with Kibblewhite and Wilkie. Rudig and McFall. Puck battling outside the trapezoid. Panalakis, not Rudig, gets it. And now Sawyer Dingman rips it up to the right side for Wilkie. Wilkie blows a tire, and now a loose puck at center. And now Tomic getting by McFall. Shorthanded chance again, and Tomic gets denied. And Tomic looking for a second shorthanded goal of the night. And now Wilkie comes back the other way, trips up Tomic, loses a stick. And the Broncos now from a power play to 4-on-4. It'll be a 29-second power play after the minute 31 runs out. They got to give a little bit of credit, though, to the Vancouver Giants. Tobias Tomic just putting on the Jets there shorthanded. Almost gets by McFall again. And Wilkie and McFall, they're just going to collide and bang skates with each other. And no, sorry, sir. They're actually giving it not to Wilkie. Now, after further review, it's McFall going in the box for the trip, not Wilkie. I was going to say, they kind of just banged skates. It was Wilkie or McFall's stick from behind. And yet again, I apologize for that buzzer. It's like right above me. And just buzzing super loud, so apologies. 2-1, though. Broncos with the lead. 18-19 left in the second period. 1:31. A 4-on-4. Then it'll be a power play for the Giants for about 29 seconds. Face-off down in the Broncos zone. And now Broncos get it. Davidson up to Panalakis. 4-on-4 here. Panalakis chips it up the right side. On the attack now, Davidson takes it into the corner. Behind the net is Rondeau. He tries to hold it up. Davidson, though, collects it. Left side half wall. Works his way up the hash marks. Now up to the blue line. Some good stick work here by the Giants. And like I mentioned, been very impressed. Like I kind of said in that interview, you usually think of these BC teams. But now a chance here. Giants on the attack. High slot. Little backhand right in front of the doorstep. Broncos send this way high up in the sky, trying to get it out of the zone. It'll be Rondeau almost clearing it out. And this will be a hand pass. And you can hear the Giants fans not too happy with that. The puck was bouncing around at the Broncos' blue line. They went to keep it in. Sam Charco gets the hand pass call, and the Giants fans obviously not too happy about it. But as I was saying, usually when you think of these BC teams in the BC division, historically, they're often, you know, thought of to be very skillful, very fast, not too physical. But right now, this Vancouver team been very physical. Broncos, though, with the 2-1 lead and what has been a very impressive showing through their first game last night in Victoria, now tonight against Vancouver. 40 seconds left in 4-on-4 is Hurin just holds it back in his own zone, now crossing his own line. He'll cross center. Now on the attack, comes up left side circle, chips it down into the wall. Into the trapezoid, Vlasenko picks it up. Vlasenko taking his time here to work his way out. Finds Kowalczuk. He'll circle around back to his own end. Now Vlasenko takes it far side corner of his own zone. Broncos got to work it out. They do. It'll go sliding all the way to Giants territory, picked up by Peterson. And Peterson now, he'll settle it down behind his net. 10 seconds left in the 4-on-4. Then we'll get a power play here for the Giants. A Swift plumbing and heating penalty kill for Swift Current. And here we go. The penalty kill begins here, brought to you by Swift Plumbing and Heating. And now Jugnov brings it over the line, drops it off right into the hands of Jacob Beaulieu. He'll clear it out to center, picked up by Hartman. Giants back at their own blue line. 18 seconds left on the airman advantage. Hartman now high slot, working his way in, drops off right side. Working their way in now. Coming in, quick shot goes wide. That was Tobias Tomic. Now left side to Hartman. Tomic again, high slot. Tomic. At the right side blue line, 1 second left in the power play, and a loose puck now through the neutral zone. McFall out of the box in a breakaway. McFall has a chance, fires, and just gets denied. A pat save by Burks, and a perfectly timed breakup by the Broncos gets McFall just as he gets out of the box. Broncos still with the 2-1 lead, and a big line change here for both squads. Up to Huska, now finds Alescu, knocked back to Huska. Huska enters the O zone. He gets knocked back by Tomic, and now back into the hands of the Giants. Here's McNeil. McNeil, toe drag move coming in, left side along the lane, gets it behind the net. Colton Alain, as I mentioned earlier, playing against his former team, was traded here from Vancouver Giants last season. And a quick shot from the high slot by Chorney. An easy one, easy save for Conway. And a faceoff down in Broncos territory. 2-1, Broncos holding on to the lead. Shots on goal, 16-13.

0: able to score on the short-lived power play, but a good effort on the 4-on-4 and a very crucial penalty kill, which almost resulted in a 5-on-5 goal as Jace McFall, perfect timing, gets out of the box, tries to go low pad left side. Rebound comes, though, just a little far away from the stick. They show the replay here on the Jumbotron, face-off to the left side. Cal Conway, Broncos, able to clear it out, goes all the way back down to Giants territory. And up and out of play, it was Hurin who tried to clear it out, goes off the stick to Kibble White. A lucky fan walks away with a souvenir here tonight. And now Beaulieu and Caleb Hartman getting close and personal with each other. Probably asking how the ferry ride was. Pretty good, actually. Pretty cool experience, if you ask me. As finally the official gets in between and breaks it up. Face off, though, to the left side of Burks. 15-11 left in the second period. 2-1, Broncos holding on. It's Kibble White, Beaulieu, Dingman, and McFall. And now it seems like the penalty box is open on the side of the Vancouver Giants. And now it's closed. Not too sure why it was open. Maybe there was a little debate about a possible penalty call. Now the referee, now the linesman talking with Beaulieu, still confused as to what they're chatting about here. See, now the linesman talking with Beaulieu as he sits, stands at the right side hash marks of the circle, still chatting. And penalty box is open on the side of the Vancouver Giants, so still wondering, are they expecting a Giant to go in the box? Like, what's going on here? And there we go, penalty box door closes, so not too sure what that was about. Nonetheless, the official gives the signal. Face off to the left side of Burks, Kibble White, Beaulieu, Dingman, McFall rooting on the back end. 15:26 left in the second. Puck will drop. Goes to the side of the Giants, far side corner for McNeil. McNeil tries to clear it out, kept in. And now Rudick has it. Goes high slot for Dingman, just mishandles it. Cleared out by the Giants again. McFall grabs it at the red line. Now cycled back for Rudick. Rudick, headman feed to Dingman at center. Picked up in the neutral zone. Giants put it on four. Now a little 3-on-2 for the Giants. Quick shot, broken up, right in the neutral zone. Or sorry, right in the high slot, but still back on the attack. Taken away again. And great slot presence here, protecting the house by the Broncos. Cleared out the other way. And a race for it here, bouncing off the back wall behind Burks. And gets called for the icing. Face off down in Broncos territory. Shots on goal, 16-13. Broncos only one shot so far here in this period, coming from Jason McFall on that breakaway right out of the box. That being said, though, still a very solid defensive performance so far. Face off to the right side of Cal Conway. Face off one here by the Giants. High slot coming in. Left side now. Quick shot. That one goes wide by Peterson. Redirected off a Bronco stick. Rebound comes out to the corner. Now McGinley takes it up the right side wall. Good stick by Kibble-White to clear it out to center and more. Now headman feed. Oreskovic loses it. Rudig. Now left side, Panalakis, he'll dance his way in at the circle. Dingman in the corner. Dingman tries to put her top to the right side, blue line. No one's there. A slow roll back here. Rudick will chase it down to his own end. Drops it off to trailing McFall. McFall still working his way up. Now Fadushev will chip it into the O-zone on the feed for McFall. Behind the net, here's Peterson for the Giants. Here clears it back out the other way. Picked up by Kowalczuk. Kowalczuk, far side corner of the Broncos zone. He feels some pressure getting tied up along the wall. Rondeau comes in to help, and the puck just bouncing around. No one can settle it down. Finally, Kowalczuk comes away. Gets it across from Lysenko. Lysenko, headman feed to the Bronco line. Panalakis, Rondeau right with him. Finally, Rondeau gets it on his stick. He'll enter. Coming right down Main Street, trailing Lysenko. Able to take it in up the left side. Puts it right into the deep right corner. Kowalczuk chases it down. Now battling in the corner. Tries to work his way up the wing. Put behind the net. And taken right back by the Giants. And now back the other way. Here comes Chorney on the attack. Now right side. Juknov fires. Rebound chance. And that one knocked away. No one was there for the second chance opportunity. The Broncos. Fadushev takes it. Nice little move to work it up to center. Rondeau on the attack again. Comes in. Panalakis fires. Scores! and a high slot shot. Beautiful feed from Parker Rondeau. And Zach Panalakis gets the third one of the night for the Broncos. And they go up by 2-3-1. Zach Panalakis finds the back of the net. That's his third of the season. And another BC product finding the back of the net here tonight. We had Kibble-White earlier, and this time it's Panalakis. And initial started off there by Fadushev, gets it up to Rondeau, and Rondeau just battled his way in up the right side wing. Stick getting smacked, getting a little hit, and finding a little backhand feed to the trailing Panalakis in the high slot. Panalakis shoots, scores, and a beautiful shot. 3-1 lead Broncos extended. Right now that stands up as the insurance goal. A beautiful play. The second shot of the period for the Broncos, but proves to be a worthy one. Zach Panalakis, his third goal of the season. Broncos back up in their own zone now after the goal. Davidson able to pick it up at the circle. Stretches it up. Bouncing off the back wall. Moen chasing it down. Using that speed, he gets there. Moen gets caught up along the wall. Play continues on. Now on the attack. Wilkie puts it into the trapezoid. A big hit by Elaine at the blue line. Knocks the puck away. The puck will dribble all the way back to Broncos territory, but taken back. And now on the attack. Here comes The Giants behind the nets. It's Hayes. Hayes tries to put it in front. Good stick action. And Colton Lang banging shoulders again against his former team is Torkey. Able to clear it out to center. Sent back in by Peterson. Conway plays it behind the nets. And just sends it all the way up to Torkey at the red line. Like Cal Conway just wants to get an assist one of these days. He loves playing it all the way out to the center line. I love it too. As the Giants play with it at their own slot. They go to clear it out, but kept in by Huska. Sends it to the deep right corner. Comes into the circle. Giants pick it up. Now the Giants on the breakout. Get it up. Oreskovic. He'll enter the O-zone. Puts it down. A little two-on-two now. Quick tight angle shot. Goes off the pads of Conway. Clears out to center. Now here's Rudick. Back the other way. Down the right side wing. Can he get around? Takes it all the way to the trapezoid. Puts it in front. Now trailing feed in front. Almost a chance for Huska. Just gets it on the wrong side of the stick. Broncos still keep it in the O-zone. Taken away by Armstrong. Armstrong goes to clear it out for the Giants. But Broncos, some good stick battles here. It floats back to the Broncos blue line and picked up. Now up to Alescu. Alescu on the attack. Gets pushed back. And the puck floating around just inside the neutral zone by the Bronco line. Ginla now takes it. Battling with McFall as they push into the O-zone. And McFall able to get away from him. Up to McCann. McCann crossing the center line. Now on the attack, left side to Alescu. Alescu puts it back down low for McCann. A little ring around to the right side corner. Huska there to meet it. Huska now holding it up on the O-zone along the right side. A big hit by Alescu. And now the gloves are being dropped by Alescu. And this will be a penalty, possibly on both sides. We got a big hit by Alescu. And I think this will be boarding against Alescu. As Alescu and Hartman still clinched up with each other. And I think this will be penalties both ways. And if it isn't, definitely one against Alescu. Alescu wanting to make a presence here in his first game of the season. And it will just be against Alescu. So Alescu makes his way to the box. That'll also be our media timeout. And boarding will be the call against Jane Alescu. Nonetheless, we'll be right back. Broncos lead it 3-1 here in the second.
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0: And welcome back inside the Langley Events Center. I'm Austin Mattis, and the Broncos a 3-1 lead here with 10:56 left in the second period. But now for the second time here tonight, find themselves on a Swift Plumbing and Heating penalty kill after the boarding call against Jaden Alescu. The Langley BC product playing in his hometown here tonight. And now face off the right side of Conway. Broncos this season on the PK. 62% stoppage rate. Of course, not where they want to be, but a new team, some young players, and still trying to figure out the systems. Let's see what they could do this time around. As the puck drops, it'll be Panalakis, Rondeau, Elaine, and Davidson. Puck cleared out the other way as the Broncos win the defensive zone draw. And that'll kill off some crucial seconds to start things off. Panalakis now chases it as the lone forechecker. Now the Giants break out through center. Here's Aginla. He'll enter the zone to Charco down the left wing. Back behind the net. Rondeau takes it, rips it out. And this one will dribble all the way back down to Giants territory behind the goal line. And Oliver Burks was going to play it out, but coming as the Cavalry. It's Ethan Armstrong. And now Armstrong crossing his own line. Crossing center. Now enters up the right wing. Taken away by the Broncos. Davidson just tries to clear it out, but kept in. And now it gets sticked by Kibblewhite. And now up to Panalakis. Panalakis just puts it on net. And that'll kill off some more time. A little change here for Swift Current. 1:10 left in the PK here for the Broncos. As the Giants re-enter the O-zone. Left side for Charco. Charco cuts back along the wing. Up top at the blue line. Here's Tomic. Tomic. Now to Hartman. Hartman, high slot, tries to fire a shot, goes off the leg of Moen. Back to Tomic, and this one broken up and cleared out by the Vancouver Giants and just put their own selves offside. A bad pass by Tomic intended for Hartman. 9:46 left in the second. 51 seconds left in this Swift Plumbing and Heating penalty kill. And now an O-zone draw here for the Broncos, shorthanded. It's Moen, Kibblewhite. Kowalczuk, Vlasenko. Like I said there, the Giants had it in their own zone, and Tomic tried to put it back up top to the blue line, and Hartman just kind of took a stride backwards and collected it in the neutral zone. So now the Broncos, an O-zone draw. Kibblewhite tries to fire one quickly off the draw. Goes off a body. Torrey collects it. Now Hartman back behind his own net. And now the Giants work their way up through center. They'll cross over on the attack now. Chorney puts it in front of Chance. Giants backdoor luck, and they just fumble it. Couldn't pull the trigger. Mishandled it. Now back the other way. Here's Carter Moen trying to start the rush against Hartman shorthanded. 30 seconds left on this PK unit for Swift Current. Picked up by Chorney again. The zone re-entry here on the attack. Cross-ice feed for the Giants. Knocked away. Vlasenko clears it out. The Giants recover it. Back to the neutral zone. They skate it back to their own slot. Now up for Hartman. Hartman just holding it in his own zone. 8 seconds left on the Swift Plumbing and Heating penalty kill. Chorney still at his own blue line. 3 seconds, and that'll probably do it. Now Olsen on the attack. Drops it off right side. There's a quick shot. Conway able to get a piece of it. Redirects it. And now Alescu back to 5-on-5. Gets it up to Torkey. Torkey on the attack now. Coming in front. Takes it behind the net. Now rings around to the right side. And Torkey gets taken down. Broncos, though, still on the attack. Quick shot now. Beaulieu, high slot, has a chance. Fires, and that one just goes wide. Beaulieu just found on that one a little bit. Didn't have too much power as it goes wide of the net. Chorney for the Giants just rips it from center. And Rudick picks it up. Quick line change for the Giants. Big stretch feed here. Wilkie gets it up to Alescu. Alescu dances in, fires, and now we got a fight here at center ice. It's Beaulieu going against McNeil, the former QMJHLers, and they're just absolutely going crazy. They're not stopping. Oh my goodness, they're going. Finally, they slow down, just heads down, nonstop punches. They're going. Now Beaulieu's getting the better half, and now they clinch up a little tap in the 2 foot Kevin Quarters. A little sign of respect for each other. Both played in the QMJHL last season. And I was going to say, I think I kind of knew that was going to happen. And they just dropped the gloves at center ice. And you know what? I think that's a pretty even fight. They both kind of just put the head down and absolutely unloaded on each other. And a good fight here. Fans get what they want. And a nice, nice little tilt here between the two teams. A nice little tap on the back for each other. Little tap on the head by Beaulieu. Now Alescu's in the box as well, so I wonder what that's about. want to see what the official call is here, because obviously I drew my attention towards neutral zone. We were having the fight, but now I see Alessio in the box as well. So we'll see what the official call is here coming up shortly, of course. 5 minutes for both Beaulieu and Rogan McNeil.

0: the officials, referee and linesman discussing with himself at the red line. We'll see what the official call is here, but Broncos still with a 3-1 lead with 8:19 left in the second. And like you heard Nathan Kanter talk about in that first intermission interview, Rogan McNeil played in the QMJHL last season and now takes his talents back here to Vancouver. You kind of thought you had two guys from Quebec, two guys who played in the Q last season. I didn't want to mention it, didn't want to jinx anything earlier on, but of course you kind of thought they were going to go at it eventually. Now we're trying to see here. And looks like Travis Brickard and the coaching staff of the Broncos looking at the video review here, trying to see what the call was. So it will be a penalty kill here for Swift Current. I didn't see what the official call sign was here. I'll try and get you an update here in a minute. But Alescu does get sent to the box as well. So try to get that updated for you. So the second penalty kill here of the period for the Broncos. And the Giants win it. Mathis Preston, left side, quick shot. And just listen to the call here. An unsportsmanlike against Alescu. And the only reason I could maybe think is at the buzzer as they were fighting, he took a shot maybe a couple seconds after the whistle as he was taking his rush down the right side. But nonetheless, Bronco penalty kill brought to you by Swift Plumbing and Heating, and a puck bouncing in front of the net of Conway. Bronco was able to bounce it out, but still on the attack here. Giants working it around. Left side to Preston. Preston at the left side hash marks. He'll put it down at the goal line. Bouncing puck in front in the blue paint. Comes back out to the Giants. Back to the outside. One-timer from the left side. Broncos get a piece of it. Parker Rondeau, he'll take it. Clears it out to the other side. And 1:10 left in this penalty kill for the Broncos. They get some fresh skaters out there. It's Panalakis, Lysenko, Kowalczuk, and Moen. A 3-1 Bronco lead. 7:18 left in the second, and the Giants re-enter the O-zone. Coming up the left side wing, they push it into the corner. Ginla brings it around far side to Olsen, and now a puck battle along the right side boards, kept in at the blue line, this time by Hartman. Hartman back to the wing, and a good stick by Moen knocks the puck back to the neutral zone, and Moen still chasing after it as Oreskovic. And a cycle it back to his own zone. Hartman just holding on to it right in front of his netminder. Moen forces the pressure, they get it up. Chorney crossing center, now on the attack, dropped off. Oreskovic down the left side wing, put back up top. Hartman at the blue line and almost knocked away by Moen again. That could have been dangerous. Back up top, Hartman. He fires one from center blue line right into the chest of Cal Conway. He'll make the save. And a faceoff down in Broncos territory. 20 seconds left in this power play for the Giants. 6:39 left in the period. Still 3-1 Broncos with the lead. Shots on goal, 20-15 in favor of the Giants. Broncos only, three shots this period. They had 12 in the first, only three so far, but pretty close to the same thing for the Giants. Only six for them. The offensive for both teams here is definitely slowed down. Four-man group out there for the Broncos. It'll be Elaine Davidson with Rondeau, as well as Hudson Kibblewhite. Broncos get it now. A little 2-1-1 shorthanded in front. Kibblewhite tries to settle it down. Backhand chance in front. Just gets turned around. A good back check as well by the Giants. Break it up. 4 seconds left. Broncos have it in the neutral zone for a second. Back to the Giants. We're back to 5-on-5. And a big collision here. And Oreskovic. Looks like he gave some big contact here as the whistle blew. Oleskiu right out of the box. Going at Oreskovic. Nonetheless, that'll be our media timeout. We'll take a break. Broncos lead at 3-1 with 6:18 left in the second.
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0: And a welcome back inside the Langley Events Center. A 3-1 lead for Swift Current. We come back from our media timeout. Offside against the Giants. And now a neutral zone draw. Back to 5-on-5 action. Broncos kill off their second penalty of the period. And sent in deep. Broncos win the draw. They put it in deep far side corner. It'll be Moen out there with Torquay Wilkie, Rudig, McFall in the back end. Taken away by the Giants. They go to the neutral zone. They send it up and out of play. And the puck did get tipped. Looked for a second there. It was Jugnauth who tried to put it to the far side corner. Just goes off one of the Bronco pieces of lumber. Now faceoff back down in Broncos territory. Looked real close there, but I think it did just nick a Bronco stick. And now we'll see the same group still out there. Rudik McFall, Wilkie, Torquay, Moen. Face off to the left side of Cal Conway. And Moen gets it to the Bronco far side corner. And now McFall behind the net. Broncos look to break out. Headman feed up to Torquay. He gets caught up at the blue line. Cycling back. McFall. Nice curl move to get away. Stretched up to Moen. Moen just misses it, but still fighting his way through, trying to get it in the slot. Giants take it away. Send it back to the other side of the ice. McFall now at his own slot. Up to Torquay. Torquay at the blue line. Headman feed Moen. Moen will chip it in up along the left wing. Dribbles just outside the trapezoid. Now behind the net. Taken back here by the Giants. Tomic puts it across. Intended for Preston, but a good takeaway by Rudik. Now Rudik on the attack. Left side trying to get it to Moen. Good stick there by the Giants to break it up. McFall collects it in his own zone. Now up to Wilkie at center. Wilkie able to push it in. Torquay had it there for a second, but pushed back to the red line. And now back up to Wilkie. Finds Torquay. Torquay comes in. High slot. Left side coming in. Moen almost pulls the trigger. Just lost it on the stick last second. A good little rush there. The Broncos still on the attack. They go high slot. Knocked away. Taken back by the Giants. Now Fadushev able to get a piece of it. Skates it all the way back to his own zone. Stepan Fadushev. Just holding it behind his own netminder. 4:45 left in the second frame. Broncos a 3-1 lead. And High Davidson will come pick up the puck. He just holds it behind the net. Now, headman feed up through center. Fadushev tries to bring it through the neutral zone. Gets it up to Kibblewhite. Now to Dingman. Along the left side wall. He gets tied up with Hartman. Hartman can't get a piece of it now. Davidson shot through traffic. Bouncing puck. And coming out of his net was Burks on that one to play it. Puck behind in the trapezoid. Now up top to Davidson. Goes right side of Lane. Lane chips it down to the near side corner. Dingman trying to get a piece of it as well. And pinching down on that one was Davidson. Davidson gets tripped up big time. Play continues on. Now a rush the other way for the Giants. They try to center it. And goes off a Bronco leg. And now the Broncos. Fadushev takes it at the red line. Nice little move. Almost gets through. And the puck just back and forth and back and forth. Here's Dingman. He gets caught up. And now this will be a delayed call going against the Giants.
4: Big time thank you to all our adopted school partners.
0: And my apologies, sorry, just an offside. There's a little battle into the O-zone. A little weird one. Dingman and one of the Giants get caught up here. And thought it was going to maybe be a tripping call against the Giants, but nonetheless, still 5-on-5, neutral zone faceoff. Group out there for Swift Current. Alescu, McCann, and Huska, Vlasenko, Kowalczyk on the back end. Broncos win it. And they'll clear it up all the way through center. On the race for it here, gets called for the icing. And a faceoff now down on the side of the Bronco zone. Still 3-1. Broncos been able to hold on here. Giants haven't scored since that shorthanded goal by Tomic at 7:09 in the first period. Faceoff to the right side of Conway. Same group still out there. It'll be Chorny versus Huska on the draw. Right side of Conway. Puck drops. The Broncos able to push through. As Alescu on the attack. Puts it behind the net for McCann. McCann tries to put it back in front of loose puck now. Comes up for Huska. Right side, Vosenko. He fires through traffic. That one's saved. Bounces off the backside glass. Now the Broncos still trying to keep this in front. Bouncing up top to the blue line. Kowalczyk just can't keep it in. Broncos with possession. They got to reset here. Alescu, right side blue line, puts it up for McCann. Puck goes up and out of play. It gets tipped. And yet again, a fan. A few fans getting lucky souvenirs here tonight. As three or four pucks have gone up and out of play. And a fresh group of skaters coming out for Swift Current. It'll be McFall, Elaine on the back end, Hatzilakis with Rondeau and Dingman. And now Beaulieu and Caleb Hartman sharing some kind words with each other as they both make their way to their respective benches. Face off in the O-zone for Swift Current to the left side of Oliver Burks. Hatzilakis on the draw. Went across from Colton Jirwa. Puck will drop. Gets caught up on the dot. Both teams jamming away. Giants come away with it as they break out. It's Hayes. Crossing center. Rips it up the right side. Rolling behind the net. Conway almost falling down in front, and that could have been dangerous. One of the Broncos ran into Conway, and puck was just sitting there. Nonetheless, Broncos get it up. Now a little 2-1-1. Right side. Rondeau puts it in front for Hatzilakis, and yet again, just last second, couldn't settle it down in time. A good look there for the Broncos after what could have been disastrous in their own end. Now the Giants able to regain possession. They look to break out from their own zone, but a good takeaway by Dingman on the stretch feed. Now Dingman, he'll re-enter up to right side, takes a near side corner. Up top to Rudick. Rudick just sends it in front of the net. In front, bouncing puck. Hatzilakis now gets to the corner for Dingman. Up top, left side for McFall. And now a loose puck. And now putting on the wheels, a breakaway. Giants come in. And a great defensive effort by McFall. A huge back-checking effort. That's in there. And now we got some pushing and shoving. Conway makes the save. And Dingman pushing up. Chorney just inside the trapezoid. And the referee gets in between them, says, hey, cut it out. And McFall just took a weird bounce over his stick. And almost the breakaway chance there. Well, it was a breakaway chance for Caden Hayes. But McFall just able to get back in time. And a great job getting the stick in front. And I think Hayes maybe took too long to make a decision on what he wanted to do. By the time he tried to put on a move, he was almost already in the blue paint. 2:21 though left in the second period. 3-1 Broncos still leading. Shots on goal 21-15 in favor of Vancouver. Face off to the right side of Conway. And Elaine Davidson on the back end, and the Broncos lose the defensive zone draw. But Elaine able to take it away in the trapezoid. Torkey out there with Wilkie and Moen as the three-man forward group. Wilkie now clears it out to center. Picked up again here by Armstrong. Sends it in deep for the Giants. Behind the net now, Davidson goes back and forth with Lane. Elaine, just big stretch feed, finds Wilkie. Wilkie enters, Moen in front, has a chance, fires right at the pads, and a good save by Oliver Burks. And Moen, a nice opportunity there on the feed from Wilkie right in front of the net. We're going to face off down in Giants territory. The Broncos may not have too many shots here in this period, but when they are finding the back of the net, let me tell you, it is a dangerous chance. So, as the good old saying goes, face off to the right side of Burks, Wilkie, Torkey, Moen is still out there. Elaine Davidson on the back end. Wilkie on the draw, and puck goes, favors the Giants. They'll take it behind the net of the trapezoid. Now they look for the breakouts. They get it up to Chorney. Or sorry, Charco. He'll cross the red line. Enters up. Aginla can't hold on to it. And now still a battle for it in the Broncos zone. The Giants able to keep it in. Aginla right side circle. He'll fire. Goes off the shoulder of Conway. Another good save. Cal Conway been absolutely rock solid here tonight. The Broncos only four shots here in this period. As I was saying, doesn't matter how many you take. It matters when you take them. Broncos living by that right now, and clearly it's worked out. One goal in this period. One from Zach Panalakis, assisted by Parker Rondeau. 1:33 left in the second as we get a face-off down to the left side of Cal Conway. It's Kibble-White, Pantelakis, Beaulieu, Vosenko, Kowalczyk. It's the blue line pairing. Puck drops, gets caught up at the dot. And the battle for it now in the far side corner. Kowalczyk able to move it up along the wall. Finally, never mind, not cleared out. Good keep in here by the Giants. Oh, and a big hit behind the net. And one of the Broncos just gets an absolute shoulder of Lysenko to the head. I'm surprised that one kept going on. Nonetheless, Giants work around the outside. Coming down the left side. Here's Preston along the goal line. Works his way in. The Anaheim Ducks prospect. He gets caught up. And now Beaulieu through the neutral zone. Putting on the Jets. Trying to get in. Puts it across. Left side. Kibblewhite fires. Back door. And no one's there. But a good chance by Kibblewhite on the feed from Beaulieu. And now back the other way. Final minute of play, by the way. Mathis Preston, left side circle, right into the glove of Cal Conway. And Cal Conway been absolutely lights out here tonight. 49.1 left in the second period. 3-1 Broncos still with the lead. New group coming out for Swift Current. It will be Moen with Torkey and Wilkie. Davidson, Elaine on the back end. And this kind of group right here seems to be the go-to group so far this game, as well as that Beaulieu, Kibblewhite, Dingman line. But as we heard from Travis Crickard earlier on in our pregame show, he said he's expecting all lines here from 1 to 4 to play and play their hearts out, and I think that's been done pretty well from top to bottom here, from 1 through 12 in the forward group, and 1 through 6 of the back end. Giants, though, able to keep this puck along the right side, just getting held up along the wing, now up top to the point. Here's Thurston, now left side to Peterson. He'll put it down low to Jugnauth. Jugnauth tries to put it behind the net, taken away by the Broncos. Broncos try to clear it out, but still kept in. And far side corner of the Broncos zone, now a loose puck. Davidson puts it up the wall, taken back by Moen. Moen can't get it out. Another shot here by the Giants. Right side circle will go up and out of play. The Broncos, another face-off down in the defensive zone. We got 9 seconds left in the second period as we get a face-off. 3-1 Broncos hold on to the two-goal lead. Now coming out is Dingman, Rudig, Pantelakis, McFall, and Kibblewhite. Face off to the left side of Conway. 9 seconds left in the second frame, and been a lot of stoppages here in the second period, taking a whole lot longer than the first period is. Panalakis able to get it back to the corner. Rudig will ring it around. 5 seconds. Gets it up to the Bronco blue line. And the Broncos able to clear it out. 1 second. And that'll do it, folks. After 40 minutes of play, the Broncos a 3-1 lead. But now McNeil, who had the fight earlier with Jacob Beaulieu, him and Dingman, giving each other a friendly hug right at the red line. Getting to know each other pretty well. They only see each other once a year. Nonetheless, we'll take a break. Come back with our CM Extreme Grills intermission show. Broncos lead it 3-1 after 40 minutes here at the Langley Event Center. Game 2 of the BC Division road trip. 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
0: And a welcome to the CM Extreme Grills intermission show. I'm Austin Mattis, and a 3-1 lead the Broncos after 40 minutes here at the Langley Event Center. Their second game of their BC Division road trip, a 5-4 loss in Victoria last night, but that one could have gone other way. And now the Broncos putting up a good fight here so far, and a 2-goal lead is what has been doing the damage. And just kind of recapping this second period, the Broncos only get 4 shots on goal, but those 4 shots really mattered. Every opportunity has been a good one against Vancouver's 9. So the offensive pace has definitely slowed down, if we're being honest. The Vancouver Giants definitely controlled the possession time, definitely probably controlled the ozone time, but the Broncos have been playing very true in their own zone, have been a great job of protecting that while still giving Cal Conway opportunities to see where it's coming, and really just a great job so far, playing calm, playing cool, playing collected, protecting their blue line, and when those zone entries do happen from guys like Mathis Preston or Joe Aginla, like I said, they're trusting their guys behind them, they're doing a great job of filling in and replacing, and like I said, a great defensive effort so far by the Broncos in this second frame. Let's take a look at our scoring summary, brought to you by Coast Swift Kern Hotel. And going back to the first period, the initial goal was from Tobias Tomic, his second of the season. This one was shorthanded, and that's been the only goal for the Giants so far. That came at 7:09 in the initial frame. The Broncos able to answer back. Hudson Kibblewhite gets one on the board. His first of the season, the BC product. That one must have felt good for him in his home province, assisted by Davidson and Dingman, coming at 8:46. And then Cade Showtime Rudick gets his third of the season in the first period, assisted by Oliver Torkey and Carter Moen at 16:40. That made it 2-1 after the first period. And then the lone goal in the second comes from another BC product, Zach Panalakis, assisted by Parker Rondeau at 6:47. That stands up as the insurance goal and has been the most recent goal. No one has scored since then, making for the 3-1 Broncos lead after 48 minutes of play. As I mentioned, shots on goal for the period 9-4 in favor of Vancouver, and overall 23-16 in favor of Vancouver as well. Neither team been able to get the job done on the power play. 0-2 for the Broncos. Vancouver 0-3. And the faceoffs pretty even. Vancouver, though, having the slight edge, 23-20. And that is your scoring summary, brought to you by the Coast Swift Kern Hotel, refreshingly local. And folks, we're going to take a break, and we're going to come back with today's player profile. We're going to hear from Broncos alternate captain. He recently just hit his 200 game milestone. Hi Davidson, one of the newest additions, well, I guess was one of the newest additions to the Broncos last season, traded here from the Seattle Thunderbirds, and one of the overagers and veteran leaders here for this Broncos squad. He was also part of the Seattle Thunderbirds championship winning team as a 16-year-old, didn't play in too many games, but a nice accomplishment for him there. So had a great chat with him prior to the game today, talked about his final year of junior hockey, talked a little bit about what he did this summer, him being named the alternate captain, and so much more. So make sure you stick around. Hi Davidson coming up next for our player profile in the second intermission. Right now, though, 3-1. Broncos lead it through 40 minutes here at the Langley Events Center. We'll be back. This is your CM Extreme Grills intermission show for Reddit Equipment Case IH Broncos Hockey.
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0: And welcome to your CMX Extreme Grills intermission show. I'm Austin Mattis, and for today's player profile, happy to be joined by Broncos number 6 defenseman, Hy Davidson, and also now Broncos alternate captain. And I think that's where we'll start. A big thing for you this season, being named the alternate captain just a couple weeks ago. Can you just talk about that and what it felt to kind of be recognized by not only the coaching staff, but by your teammates as well, to be that leader here this season?
12: Yeah, it feels good. It's a bit of an honor, something you don't take for granted, but it comes with responsibility. So it's an important role to have, and I'm excited to have it.
0: And now, looking back to the summer, we'll backtrack a little bit. Of course, this is your final 20-year-old season. So what was your summer looking like in terms of getting better, progressing to try and really make a difference here this season with the Broncos?
12: Yeah, just focus on getting, you know, bigger and stronger and faster. Same as every summer for me. Those are big things in my life, is getting bigger and stronger, and those are key to my development.
0: And now, of course, you played for the Seattle Thunderbirds last year. Right now, the Broncos on their BC Division road trip. So you did see these teams a little bit more often than the Broncos would have here historically. So I guess now that the Broncos are on this trip, what do you think is going to be some of the main focuses for the teams in terms of play style, preparation to get ready for playing these BC Division squads?
12: You know, I think it's pretty similar to every other team in the league. It's the tough thing about these road trips is that they're a grind, and you have to be ready to go every night. Because you're coming into another team's building every night, and you're on the road, you're not in your own bed. It's a grind, but it's a fun trip. So boys are excited to be here.
0: Now, looking back at last night's game against Victoria, which was the number one ranked team in the country when you guys took them on last night, ultimately a 5-4 loss for the team, but maybe just some of your takeaways from that game, because in my opinion, the team played a really strong performance, and if you guys want to carry that one into tonight.
12: Yeah, we did. We played well yesterday. I think at the end of the day, the penalties got to us, and so our PK can be a little bit better probably, and we need to stay out of the box. But if we can carry over what we did last night, 5-on-5 tonight, then we'll be in good shape.
0: And I think now, even looking back to the beginning of the season, the Broncos start off with two big wins. Of course, now you've lost the last two, but kind of when you go in those road games, obviously kind of new territory, a new squad. But overall, the team has had a really strong start to the season. When you look at this group of guys, what really stands out to you as someone who's had a lot of time in the league, a lot of experience of why this group's worked so well together?
12: Yeah, I mean, this group just gets along well. Everyone likes everyone. You know, we're always hanging out. We're always having fun. And it's a very high-energy group, which is really exciting to see.
0: And I think looking at the back end, kind of a totally different back end than what we saw last year. Of course, Colton Lane, Jace McFall still there. But, you know, you've got Hudson Kowalczyk, Yuri Vlasenko, Cade Rude, kind of a whole new back end here for the Broncos. How have you enjoyed playing and practicing along those guys?
12: It's super exciting. Great players, great additions to the squad. And it's just, you know, getting to know them and stuff. I'm excited for the year. That's all it is.
0: And now looking at this one here tonight, what do you think is going to be some of the main focuses for the team if you guys want to walk away with the first win of this BC road trip?
12: I think staying out of the box is a big focus for us, obviously. That's hurt us a little bit in the last couple games. And just playing a full 60 and playing it hard. You know, we got to start strong, good ozone play. And I think if we do that tonight, we'll be in good shape.
0: Now, I know we've talked a little bit about the Broncos and the team, but let's talk about you personally. With it being your 20-year-old season, of course, you've had a great junior career so far. But is there any personal goals that you have for this season, whether it's on the ice, off the ice, academically? What's something you're really striving for here this season personally?
12: Personally, I'm looking for a good, strong end to my 20-year-old season. And for me, that's making playoffs and hopefully going on a run.
0: Awesome. And now I always like to ask this question whenever we do these interviews. You have had some time in the league so far, but we'll ask, what has been your best moment here with the Broncos? I know you've kind of played a full, almost a season and a half. What has it been like with the Broncos, some of your favorite moments?
12: I think this year has just been super exciting. You know, coming in training camp, seeing the guys again, everyone's super high energy, super excited to get the season going. And so far, the season has been great, and that's definitely been my favorite part, being with the Broncos.
0: Awesome, Hyde. Appreciate you taking the time. Thank you so much. Best of luck out there tonight.
12: Thanks, Austin.
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0: And welcome back to the CM Extreme Grills Intermission Show. A big thank you to Hyde Davidson for taking his time before the game here today to have a quick little chat, talk about, obviously, his experience with his junior career in the Swift Current Broncos, what it means to him to be an alternate captain, and so much more. So a big thank you to Hyde Davidson. What a great addition he's been to this Broncos squad. Like I said, not only a great player, but a great young man. I always have a pleasure talking with him, chatting with him, whether it's on the mic or off the mic. Just a great stand-up example of what it means to be a Broncos. So a big thank you to him. 3-1, though, Broncos with the lead through 48 minutes of play here. And what a game it has been. We took a look at our scoring summary. We heard from Hyde Davidson, so you know what that means. It's time for our out-of-town scoreboard, brought to you by Great Canadian Oil Change. And we got some more final scores here from tonight. But first, we'll go back to ones that we already looked at. Calgary, a 7-4 win over Lethbridge. Red Deer goes 5-2 over Moose Jaw. An OT game, Kelowna takes it over Kamloops 4-3. And then PA falls short against the Medicine Hat Tigers 4-2. Spokane goes 3-1 over Portland. And then Wenatchee, a surprise 3-2 win in the shootout over the defending Western Hockey League champion Everett Silvertips. And then Penticton, a 4-2 win over the Tri-City Americans. This is the only game going on right now, and this one 3-1 in favor of the Broncos. That is your out-of-town scoreboard, brought to you by Great Canadian Oil Change. Folks, we're going to take one more break, then we'll come back with all the excitement here from the Langley Events Center. Broncos lead it 3-1. Game 2 of their U.S. Division road trip. Don't go anywhere. All the exciting action coming up next here for Reddit Equipment Case IH Broncos Hockey. That concludes your CMX Extreme Grills Intermission Show. I'm Austin Madison. We'll be right back.
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0: Welcome back inside the Langley Events Center. I'm Austin Mattis, and third period action underway here shortly. About a minute left on the clock before both teams come to center ice and drop the puck. But thank you for tuning in today and staying up to date with all the action going on with the Broncos during their BC Division road trip. It's been an exciting one so far. A good battle last night against the CHL's number one Victoria Royals. And now today, the Broncos putting up a great performance, currently leading 3-1 against the Vancouver Giants. And they'll have 2 days off before their next matchup to continue their BC Division road trip. But of course, a very, very well-deserved couple of days off here. It's been a long trip, a long ride today. And if you're wondering where that next game will be, it's, well, a Tuesday matchup, October 6th in Penticton, and that'll be a 6:35 puck drop here Pacific time. So for those, or all those listening in Saskatchewan, a 7:35 puck drop. So make sure you don't miss that one. We'll talk more about that game, though, once we get into the post-game show. Right now, though, the Broncos looking to get their first win on this BC Division road trip, 3-1. The score right now, Zach Panalakis gets what right now stands up as the insurance goal with Hudson Kimmelwhite and Cage Showtime. Rudig getting one as well. And here we go. Both teams now make their way to center ice. It's Rondo, Panalakis, and Fadrushev. Davidson, Rudig on the back end. Panalakis will be taking the draw here. Shots on goal through the two periods. 23-16 in favor of Vancouver. And here we go. Panalakis going across from Charco. The puck will drop Broncos. Get it to their side. And Davidson, headman feed through center intended for Rudick, but gets knocked away. Giants regain possession. Charco now on the attack right side. He just rips it into the deep left corner. Rudick there to take it away. And Rudick pushes behind the net for Davidson. And Davidson able to break out here, but gets sent right back to him at the blue line. Now Davidson crossing the center line. Now on the attack, coming in. Tries to drop off for Rondo. Rudick able to get it at the blue line. Put down low along the left side wing. And both teams battling board here. Giants come away with it as they send it in deep to the Broncos zone and go for a bit of a change. Rudick gets it in the corner. Tries to get it out, but kept in by Brogan McNeil. And a shot by Hartman. Now a bouncing puck in front. That was a little bit dangerous. The Broncos able to stay alive. And now behind the net. Davidson, Panalakis battling there alongside Rudig as Rondo and Fadrushev protect the front of the net. And Rudig still battling for it, but McNeil gets it all the way up to the blue line, but can't be held in. And now the Giants back at their own blue line. They put it back in the O zone, and Broncos trying to go after it behind the net. Davidson just misses it. Now on the attack, right side, Preston gets it up top here for Hurin. Hurin puts one on, goes over top, and rolls to the left side half wall. Still kept in, and now right in front of the net, Preston fires. And that's one guy you don't want left alone, but Cal Conway, another huge save here tonight. Broncos now really feeling the pressure, backed up in their own territory, finally. Up to the Bronco line, Jacob Beaulieu able to clear it out. And now taken away by Big Sawyer. Dingman has some room in front, fires, and just gets knocked down. Good save by Burks. And now up top, Lysenko, he fires a wrist shot. That one gets knocked down, doesn't make it on. Still kept down low, finally taken away by the Giants. They ring it up to Wall. Kowalczuk, he'll pinch down low, takes it into the trapezoid. Now back to Dingman, far side corner. Up top, Lysenko, trying to find a shot, puts one on, looking for the redirection. Wilkie, able to put it back to the corner. Wilkie cycles it down behind the net, taken back by the Giants. Now in front, Wilkie almost had a chance and just goes off his stick. And the Broncos putting on pressure. Now Torkey, left side circle, goes back to Wilkie at the left dot. Wilkie up top to the blue line. He puts it behind the net. Torkey in the trapezoid. Tries to find Kowalczuk. Sent back to Torkey. Now Kowalczuk. The left side circle. Up top, Lysenko. He puts one on. Rebound chance and just can't get settled down. Broncos putting on pressure. Now Kowalczuk, another shot. Rebound comes out. Save made by Burks. Wilkie behind the net. Broncos building the pressure here.

0: stick on it. Neither team can really hold on to the puck, and now Moen stretch feed, able to get it in deep to Alescu. Alescu behind the net, puts it in front for Huska. Huska far side corner, he gets pushed up along the wall. Giants take it right back, and now they're going through the neutral zone, but right back again, Alescu, as he goes on the back check, able to take it away. McFall now in his own circles, head man feed to Alescu, bounce back to Jugnauth at center. And both teams just can't seem to hold on. Finally, a zone entry. Coming up the left side, it's Chorney. He takes it into the circle. Gets pushed off. Now Hurin behind the net. Gets pushed away. Right at the doorstep. Broncos almost cleared out. Now along the right side wing. The Giants zone. Huska able to take it. Puts it far side corner for McFall. And McFall stretches it up to Huska at the Bronco line. Huska gets caught up a little bit. Now finally works its way up. And now a loose puck floats all the way into the trapezoid. Down to the Giants zone. Works his way to the right side wall. And the breakout begins. A big hit by Alescu. Now Huska. High slot. He comes in. Nice move. Tries to push through. Another shot by McCann as it comes out to the bottom left circle. And the play continues on. Another save by Burks. And finally taken back by the Giants. They go to clear it out. But yet again, Fadushev almost keeps it in. And taken back by the Giants. Here's Joe Aginla turning on the Jets. Down the right wing. High circle. Now right side. Comes into the corner. He'll curl back. Drop off feed. Coming up, there's a wrister, bouncing puck, just goes by, nice pad save by Conway, missed the goal line and the goal post by a few inches, and cleared out by Smith-Curran, Stepan Fadushev, he'll chase it down to the right side corner, Rondo on the trail, comes in as the Cavalry as they battle outside the trapezoid, down in Giants territory, finally picked up, here's Olsen, clears it out the other way, already 5 minutes gone by in this third period, Broncos a 3-1 lead as they send it in deep to the Giants zone. The Giants hold this one behind their netminder. Oliver Burks looking to break out here. Ethan Armstrong still holding it. Armstrong is waiting for the right opportunity here. On the breakout, gets it up through center to Brogan McNeil. And Davidson meets it there, sends it right back down low. And behind the net is Armstrong. Breakout again here. Through center, Preston puts it through the red line. Taken away by Dingman. Now Dingman with Beaulieu. Beaulieu pushing along the right side wall. Takes it into the far side corner. Now rips it to the other side of the ice. Still in the Giants zone and sent back the other way. Mathis Preston through the neutral zone. Sends it in deep. Conway touches it up behind the net. Quick change here for the Giants. Broncos hold it behind their netminder. 14-15. Left in the third. Broncos a 3-1 lead as High Davidson looks to start the breakout here. Crossing his own line. Now crossing center. Rips it in deep up the right side. Sawyer Dingman on the chase. Taking it down the goal line. He'll cut back in the corner. Tries to put it back in front. Gets sent back down low. And now a battle. Both teams getting tied up in the far side wall. Comes up. Kowalczuk. Top of the right circle. Works his way in. There's a shot. Glove save. Rebound chance. Dingman gets taken down in front. And that'll be a delayed call here. Broncos. Now with a chance here, 6-on-5 as Cal Conway makes his way to the bench. A 6-on-5 delayed penalty. Broncos, Wilkie comes on as the extra attacker. Left side blue line, dancing around, puts it down low. Into the hands of Beaulieu. Now Wilkie, left side hash marks up top. Beaulieu, he's got a rocket. He'll put one on, goes wide left. Wilkie chases it down, able to get it to Kowalczuk. Kowalczuk back down to Wilkie. Wilkie wicks his way into the goal line. In front for Beaulieu, just misses. Kowalczuk fires that, goes wide, another good chance. Rebound comes out to the left side circle. In front again, the Broncos get denied. Gilbert a good opportunity. And finally, the Giants touch the puck on the rebound. And a tripping call goes against the Giants. And that'll be our media timeout. We're coming back to a Broncos power play, 3-1. Broncos lead it here, 13:09 left in the final period.
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0: And welcome back inside the Langley Event Center. A 3-1 lead for the Broncos after our first media time.

0: timeout of this third period. I'm Austin Mattis bringing the call of all of the action. Now a Broncos power play brought to you by Prairie Skywell Services after the tripping call in front of the net. And it goes against Caden Hayes. And honestly, you know what? Not a bad tripping call. Dingman would have had a great opportunity on the rebound as the puck drops. And now Rudick gets it at the blue line. Left side to Panalakis. Down low to Kibblewhite. Broncos on the power play. They haven't found one with the man advantage yet here in this game or on this road trip. Rudick puts one on. That just goes over top the right side corner. It's Rudick out there with Panalakis as well as Wilkie, Kibblewhite, and Dingman. Puck still down in the Giants zone. Rings around left side half wall. Dingman able to get a piece of it. Now to Kibblewhite. Up top to the blue line. Rudick pinching down to keep it in along the wall. Dingman in there as well. Jamming away. Trying to keep the puck down low. Panalakis gets involved. And in comes Hudson Kibblewhite. And the Giants able to pull it out. They get it right to Cal Conway. He lays out the stick. And big stretch feed up to Rudick at center. Rudick drops it off for the trailing Trey Wilkie. And almost a dangerous one there is Wilkie a little bit behind. 109 left on the Broncos' man advantage as Wilkie works his way out from behind the net. Slowly but surely crossing center. Just trying to dump it in as he comes in over the blue line and sent back to center. Zach Panalakis across the neutral zone. Drop off feed for Rudig. Wilkie trying to get it here as a loose puck, but now Olsen on the attack. There's a chance from the high slot. Nice save by Conway. The puck will bounce out to center. The only goal for the Giants here in this game comes shorthanded in the first period by Tomic. And the Giants able to kill off some time here. They send it in deep behind Conway. 34 seconds left. The Prairie Skywell Services power play. Broncos a 3-1 lead. 11:37 left in the third as the breakout begins, starting with Rudig. Up to Wilkie, dropped off to Stepan Fadushev. Now 20 seconds. Broncos. Enough time for one more attack here with the man advantage, Stepan Fadushev. He'll enter right side to Torkey. Back in front, Fadushev just sends it wide on the return feed down Main Street. Puck now left side corner. Both teams jamming away. Giants able to pull away with it as they go through center. Now here's Chorney. Comes in. Splits the defenders. Almost has a chance. And Cal Conway hops on top of that one. And that'll resume the 5-on-5 play. A great opportunity on the power play for the Broncos. But got to give some credit to the Giants. A solid penalty kill on that one. Broncos had their chances. But the final minute, Giants did a great job of clearing that one out. Nonetheless, Broncos still a 3-1 lead with 11:08 left in this third and possible final frame. Group out there for Swift Current. It'll be Beaulieu, Dingman, and Hudson Kibblewhite. Back end pairing of Lysenko and Hudson Kowalczyk. On the draw, Kibblewhite. Going across from Braden Jugnoth, and the Broncos pull it away. Here's Yuri Lysenko. Brings it up through the neutral zone, taken back by the Giants. Joe Aginla on the chip in from the blue line. Jugnoth tries to keep it in as the bouncing puck goes back to center. And the offside call here is just a little weird bounce. Gets the Giants offside. And 10:51 left in the third. Shots on goal, 26-22. Giants lead that category. As I mentioned earlier on, the Broncos, not too many shots in the second, but when they're taking them, very, very dangerous opportunities. Now we get a center dot faceoff. It'll be Kibblewhite going against Jugnoth. And the Giants win the draw and lose the puck as Kowalczyk absolutely stands up again. Now up to Dingman through the neutral zone. Kibblewhite a little 2-on-1. He's got Beaulieu across. Kibblewhite in front. Gets the return feed to himself. A bouncing puck and a nice save by Oliver Burks. And now Beaulieu and Aginla getting up close and personal. Some pushing and shoving. Hartman comes in as well. And now Armstrong and Dingman getting friendly. And lots of chaos in front of the net. The officials trying to break it up. And the official points for someone to go to the box. And looks like it might be Jacob Beaulieu. It'll be Jacob Beaulieu, as well as Joe Aginla. And you know what? If you're Jacob Beaulieu, if there's one guy you want on the box for this Vancouver Giants team, it's going to be Aginla. And Beaulieu also in the box as well. So not a bad disturbance there by Beaulieu getting under the skin of the Giants and putting one of their top players into the penalty box. So now 4-on-4 for the next 2 minutes. After that little scuffle between Beaulieu and Joe Aginla, they both get called for roughing after the whistle. 10:36 left in the third. And a face-off to the right. side of Burks. Four-man group out there for the Broncos. Pantelakis, Rondo, McFall, and Rudig. Pantelakis on the draw. Puck will drop. Giants get it to their side. Sorry, so it was Beaulieu roughing, and then Ginla gets the cross check, but now the Giants a quick chance and a good stick by Rudig to break it up. And now the puck comes out to Rondo. He'll push it through the neutral zone, still trying to push his body all the way back into the offensive zone, but knocked away. Now Charco just goes offside. The Giants got to leave it alone. It's still taken away. They cycle it back to their own blue line. Stretch feet up on the attack now. Almost worked their way in. Rondo with a good stick to take it away. Now Rondo with some speed through center. Down the right side on the attack. Takes it now in front. Rudig almost a chance and just gets pushed away. Still on the attack. High slot. McFall. High slot. Shot. Rebound chance off the pad. And Cade Rudig was right there. Just couldn't make it happen. 1:05 left in this 4-on-4. And right now Rondo just holds this down to the Broncos' end. Rudig now behind the net. Working his way up, crossing his own blue line. Able to find Kibble-White, now up to Moen. In front, tries to go top Jenner. That one just over top the crossbar, bouncing back to center. 45 seconds left in this 4-on-4. Davidson at his own line. Dropped off for Rudig. Back to Davidson. Now Davidson with some speed, going right down center ice. Comes in, high slot. Protecting the puck here with his backside, and he rips it down to the left side corner. A lane on the trail, puts it in front. Rebound chance, Moen scores! And Carter Moen gets his first of the season, his second point. And Carter Moen, a beautiful play, a 4-on-4 goal. And the Broncos go up 4-1 here at the Langley Event Center. 9:01 left in the third, and you can feel the pressure mounting. And just a great job. It all started off with Davidson. Nice zone entry, brings it in, had two guys on top of him. Nice feed to the bottom left corner. Kibble-White takes the initial shot, pad save, rebound in front, and Carter Moen just has to go around and tap it in. And the Broncos, a 4-1 lead here in the third period. And Carter Moen, the Swift Current product, gets his first this season. And what a goal. And I told you, we had a talk with him before the game today. Me and him just saying, played four games, hasn't found a point yet this season, and he says all he wanted was one. Well, I'm sure he's happy because two's even better, and that one's got to feel good for the young Carter Moen, getting his first goal and first point here of the season. And now another chance quickly as the Broncos, a quick rush right off the draw after the goal. Puck gets cleared out by Vancouver. Still 4-on-4 here, finally. Now back to 5-on-5 as Wilkie gets it at center. Beaulieu on the attack. Beaulieu, Wilkie, another chance here. Quick shot. That one goes bouncing wide left. Bounced in front and almost put in the net. And a hand pass going to be the call here against the Broncos. Oliver Torkey tried to put it down and kind of threw it right at the goalie, Oliver Burks. And we'll get a face-off and 8:23 left in the third. A three-goal lead here for Swift Current. Looking to get their first win of their BC Division road trip. Last time the Vancouver Giants beat the Broncos was back in 2019. They've gone 4-0 through the last five seasons. Then, of course, about a year and a half off due to COVID. The last time the Giants grabbed a win against this Broncos squad was in 2019, and looks like they may continue on for another year here tonight. Still 8:23 left in the third. We'll see how this one plays out. And shots on goal now tied up 26-26. Broncos out shooting Vancouver by seven shots here in the third period. As the Giants take it back to their own zone. Alescu almost grabs a piece of it, but now Armstrong on the breakout. Stretch feet up through center. Crossing the center line now. Broncos able to get there first. The puck goes down behind Cal Conway. Here's Rudig. Rudig in his own circle. Gets it up to McFall. McFall crossing the blue line. Now a 2-1-1. Huska drops it off. Alescu. McCann fires, and that one gets banned on a great chance. And Alescu, being a nice guy, probably could have pulled the trigger on that one, had the opportunity, but drops it off for McCann, who wants his first Western Hockey League goal. But now Alescu back on the attack. He comes in, dancing away. The Langley product gets knocked off the puck, and the Giants regain possession, but still tied up along the backside wall. Now pulled away from Thurston. At his own circle, stretch feed to Hayes at center. He brings it in the zone. But Davidson, able to be there, gets a stick on it. The Broncos will cycle it back to Colton Alain. And the trapezoid just standing there waiting to break out here. And the former Vancouver Giant, Colton Alleyne, traded to the Broncos last season from the Giants and actually scored against the Broncos in their lone game last season, which the Broncos ended up winning 7-5 back to the Innovationplex. And now Panalakis on the attack. He comes in right into the slot area, gets knocked off, and cleared out back to center. And now the Giants regain it. They go on the attack. Left side, put it down in the corner. Rondeau meets it. Now back to the near side for Hyde Davidson. 6:45 left in the third period. 4-1 Broncos holding on to the lead. As the puck gets pushed back towards the neutral zone, then floats back to Davidson, who takes it to his own line. Gets it up to Fadushev. Fadushev enters the zone, puts it across. No one's there. And the Giants take it, send it back down to the Broncos' territory. They go for a change as well as Davidson behind the net, feeling some pressure. Headman feed to Wilkie. Wilkie tries to take it through center, knocked away by Wilson. For Olsen, sorry. Olsen to Preston. Torkey, though, able to take it away, crossing his own line. Oliver Torkey now on the attack. Puts it in front for Wilkie and a bouncing puck. Good breakup by the Giants. And now Mathis Preston. Preston to McNeil. McNeil fires as he comes in down the right side. And gloved up and covered up by Cal Conway. And that should be our final media timeout of the game. Yes, it will be. 4-1 Broncos with the lead. 6:01 left in the third. We'll be right back.
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0: And welcome back inside the Langley Events Center. A 4-1 lead for Swift Current here in Game 2 of their BC Division road trip. I'm Austin Mattis, bringing the call of all the action here tonight. 6:01 left in the third. Carter Moen strikes the nylon, the lone goal of the third period so far for his first of the season, assisted by Kibble White and Colton Alleyne. And a big hill to climb here for the Giants. Not beat the Broncos since 2019. Face off to the left side. Cal Conway in the Broncos zone. And an empty net here for the Giants. Six guys, extra attacker on the ice for Vancouver. Broncos tying the puck up in the far side corner. And gotta love it, though, I will say. 6 minutes left on the clock, you pull the goalie. That's, you know what, I'm a big fan of that, to be honest, as the Broncos still tying this puck up. Now the near side corner, it's Wilkie, Alleyne, Davidson, Moen, Torkey out there as the five-man group. Davidson will take it, puts it off the glass, tries to clear it out, but kept in by Vancouver. Now again, Lehigh slot looking for an opportunity. Good stick by Davidson, centering feed by Aginla, knocked off. Still on the attack, though. Giants get it at the blue line. Tried to put it down low. Now left side. Preston fires right into the chest of Conway. They've been absolutely outstanding here tonight. And if you're the Vancouver Giants, there's probably two guys you're trying to give this puck to. It'll either be Joe Aginla or Mathis Preston. And right there, Mathis Preston. A wide open shot from the bottom of the left circle. And Cal Conway just a huge save yet again. Like he's been doing all night. New group coming out for Swift Current. It'll be Kibble White, Beaulieu, Dingman, as well as Rudik Vlasenko as the back end pairing. Still 5:18 left in the game. Broncos a 4-1 lead. Six guys on the ice for Vancouver as the Broncos get the face off in their own zone. And the Giants able to win it. They get it up top to the blue line. Now left side to Preston. Goes across the ice. That one just bounces off the wall. Up top, Armstrong, left side, almost A one-timer opportunity, but just loses his stick, and now a bouncing puck in the far side corner. In front, almost a chance. Tomic puts one on. That goes wide. Another chance right at the doorstep. Goes off the pad, and Armstrong keeps it in. Left side. Here's Preston. He fires another shot, laying out the body is Cade Rudig. And a huge opportunity again, and some good shots. Cal Conway goes post to post to stop that one. Now right side circle. Tomic fires. That one goes wide of net, looking for the redirection in front. And the Giants putting on some big pressure here. And now a loose puck far side works its way behind the net. Giants still on the attack. Six guys on the ice, an empty net. Right side for Tomic. Drops it off to Preston. Preston puts it down low. Back to Preston. Fires, goes top right corner. That one bounces out and all the way to the other side. And a great, great defensive effort from the Broncos and as well from Cal Conway in between the pipes. And now the Giants in their own end with the empty net. They stretch it up through center. McNeil dumps it in up the left side. A weird bounce. Cal Conway almost got caught lacking on that one, but dives out now. A Hail Mary from the other side. That one just goes wide of the empty net. Broncos get called for the icing. And a faceoff down in Swift Current territory. Shots on goal, 28-26. Giants lead that. And 3:59 left in the third. Empty net still since the 6 minutes remaining in the third, still 3:59. So the Broncos have the lineup of Pantelakis, as well as Rondo, Alain, and Fadushev. A quick shot is Chorney, right side circle. Drawin goes to the Giants, cleared out by Swift Current, but collected at the blue line of Vancouver, and now up top. To Chorney. Chorney at his own blue line. Drops it off again. Headman feed through center to Olsen. Olsen brings it in with Hartman. Hartman mishandles it, but still works his way into the corner. Now left side here to Olsen. Olsen and Hartman just fighting in the corner. Now comes Chorney. Chorney down low. Rung around. Now back up top to the blue line. There's a shot from Thurston. Take it away. And another Hail Mary. Empty net. They score! And Parker Rondo from his own blue line. And that one should seal the deal. Broncos extend it to 5-1. And Parker Rondo gets his second of the season. And this one, a little turnaround shot. Empty netter from the blue line. And the Broncos, I think it's safe to say now, get their first win of their BC Division road trip, and it comes here at the Langley Events Center. Still 3:20 left on the clock, but unless something crazy happens here, the Broncos must feel pretty good about that one. And what an effort here tonight. Parker Rondo, that one should seal the deal. The empty netter. Got to give big credit to Cal Conway here tonight. Just a spectacular performance in between the pipes. And, of course, the guys in front of him did a great job, but really made some game-changing saves here tonight. And what an addition he's been to this Broncos squad. A 5-1 lead now. The Giants win the draw after the goal, and they'll send it in deep. Conway plays it out from behind the net. McFall gets it in the corner. Puck floating around in the corner. McFall still trying to get a piece of it. Comes up to the blue line. And now Alescu fighting with it. Down the left side. Giants still trying to put on some pressure here. And say one thing about this Giants team. One thing they're not doing is putting their heads down and giving up. They're fighting till the very end here. So you got to respect that. As McFall gets it up to Huska at center. Huska gets pushed off. And now the Giants going to chase it back to their own territory. They send it in deep on the chase. Here's Hayes. Hayes. Puts it to the right side. For MSB. MSB can't hold on. Broncos cleared out. And then sent right back into the deep left corner. McFall there to meet it. 2:22 left in the third. A 5-1 lead here for the Broncos. Now McCann on the attack. Tries to center to Alescu. And taken away back by the Giants, who make their rush through center. Now up the left side. Crossing over on the attack. High slot. And they lose it. Now a loose puck, and here's Alescu. He's got a breakaway. Comes in the slot. Gets by and just can't get it through. A good save by Oliver Burks. Alescu tried to go five-hole. That one gets denied, but a good effort there by Alescu in his first game here this season with the Broncos. Played 45 last season. And then sent in from the other side. Gets called for the icing against the Giants. And an O-zone draw here for Swift Current. 1:50 left in the third period. And the Broncos can have a good sleep here tonight. And what's most impressive about this Broncos squad is the long travel day they had today. A ferry ride, but a 2-hour bus trip. essentially were leaving the hotel at 10 a.m. this morning, went to the ferry, long bus ride, about 20 minutes at the hotel to drop off their stuff, and then right to the rink, arrived here at 5 o'clock, 2 hours before puck drop, and had a great performance here tonight. As the puck drops and the Giants will take it, they'll put it in deep to the Broncos zone. McFaul will chase it down. He takes a big stick to the face. The play continues on. It's now Wilkie, far side corner, able to get it across to the near side wall, still down in their own zone. Now it's Moen with it. Sent back for a lane at the circles. Headman feed to Torkey. Torkey goes to bring it in and taken away back by the Giants. And now on the attack, Giroux. He puts it behind the net of Conway. Rung up around the right side wing. Wilkie smacks it down. And now a penalty being called here. Or sorry, no penalty. The net has come off its post here, so quick stoppage of the play. So I think a few players ran into it, the far side post of the net. But a quick fix here. They just put it back on, and we're all good to go here. 1:12 left in the third period. Time just ticking down for the Broncos to have a nice, well-deserved celebration for this win. As it's McCann, Alescu, and Huska. Lysenko, Kowalczuk on the back end. Puck will drop. Giants will take it. Lysenko able to get a piece of it, and he puts it up through the neutral zone. And now a loose puck going to float back through Broncos territory as it goes back and forth off a couple of legs. And now Giants on the attack. Final minute of play here in the third period. And here comes McCann. Pushing his way through the neutral zone. Almost brings it in, but he just gets caught up. Iginla blows a tire as he recovers it. And now the puck still floating around at center. Picked up now. Coming on the attack. Giants in front on the feed. Trying to find Charco. That one gets knocked away. And this puck will go up and out of play after some sticks bang at it in the corner. And a face-off down in the Broncos zone. 38.3 shots on goal. Tied 28-28. And what a great effort here tonight from the Broncos. Can't wait to hear from assistant coach Zach Franco in our post-game coaches show here tonight. And I will say, after that initial shorthanded goal by the Giants, I think the Broncos kind of woke up. Giants, though, win the O-zone draw on the attack left side, and they just mishandle it. Now McFaul gets it up to Alescu. He definitely wants one tonight with McCann across. Alescu takes it all the way behind the net. Now a chance for Huska. That one gets denied. And all McCann and Huska both looking for their Western Hockey League first. As Elaine takes it back in the corner of the Broncos zone. There's 13 seconds left on the clock, and I think the Broncos just going to hold this one down in their own end. Elaine puts it back behind the net for McFaul. It bounces off the stick. 4 seconds, and get ready to hear that buzzer. And here we go. The Broncos take it 5-1 over the Vancouver Giants. They get their first win of their BC Division road trip. And what a performance from Cal Conway, Cade Rudig, and the whole Broncos squad from 1 through 12, from 1 through 6 on the back end. A huge effort here tonight. Broncos, a 5-1 win here tonight over the Giants. And continuing their winning streak, haven't lost to the Giants since 2019 here at the Langley Events Center. What a game. We'll take a break. We'll come back. Broncos improved to 3-2 on the season. I'm Austin Mattis. We'll come back with your post-game show for Reddit Equipment Case IH Broncos Hockey here on Country 94.1.
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0: Welcome to the post-game show for Redhead Equipment, KSIH Broncos Hockey here on Country 94.1, and a 5-1 victory here tonight for the Broncos. They get the first win of their BC Division road trip, and comes in great fashion. Let's take a look at our scoring summary. We've talked about the scoring summary a few times already here tonight, but what a series of events. The Broncos end up having the first goal against them here tonight. Tobias Tomic scores shorthanded, 7:09. Broncos had a chance on the power play, the first power play in the game. And like I said, just a little miscommunication ends up happening. And the Broncos find themselves on a 2-1-0 shorthanded, and they're able to find the back of the net. Tomic, like I said, shorthanded. That comes at 7:09, but after that, it was all Broncos. Hudson Kilwhite able to answer back about a minute and a half after in the first period with his first of the season, assisted by Hyde Davidson and Sawyer Dingman. Cade Rudig, and at 16:04, gets his third of the season, assisted by Torkey and Moen. That stands up as the game-winning goal and makes it 2-1 after the initial period. And then we go into the second. Lone goal in the second comes from Zach Pantelakis, his third of the season, assisted by Parker Rondeau and Stepan Fadushev. And then we go into the third, and the Broncos felt a little bit of pressure early on, but they're able to bounce back. Carter Moen gets one at 10:59 in the third. His first of the season, assisted by Kilwhite in the lane. And then Rondeau seals the deal with the empty netter for his second goal of the season, assisted by Stepan Fadushev at 16:40. And then, like I said, the Broncos basically just run out the clock, and they get the 5-1 win here tonight at the Langley Events Center. A huge one, and the first one here, part of their BC Division road trip. They had a great effort last night, and honestly, if you ask me, I thought should have definitely won that game if it wasn't for the penalties last night. But today, they have a huge bounce back, and like we talked with Travis Crickard in our pregame show, they started again here today, and what a result they got, a 5-1 win. Final shots on goal, actually dead even, 28-28 is the final shots on goal. Both teams couldn't find the back of the net on the power play. They go 0-for-3, 0-for-3, and Vancouver takes the edge in the faceoff, wins 32-25. And that is your scoring summary, brought to you by Coast Swift Kern Hotel. We'll take another break, come back with your three stars as well. We'll be hearing from assistant coach Zach Franco, and without a doubt, we'll go over our final out-of-town scoreboard, brought to you by Great Canadian Oil Change. So lots left here in the post-game show. Don't go anywhere, but the final score, a 5-1 result here. Broncos take it over the Giants here at the Langley Events Center. I'm Austin Mattis. We'll be right back here for Reddit Equipment KSIH Broncos Hockey.
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0: Postgame show for Redhead Equipment, Case IH Broncos Hockey here on Country 94.1. Victory Plus. I'm Austin Mattis. The final score here, 5-1 tonight. Broncos take it over the Vancouver Giants. And Going to be waiting for assistant coach Zach Franco to come up here and join us. But while we do that, let's take a look at our three stars here for tonight, brought to you by Stringham Law, your local lawyers. And starting off with the third star, it will go to Blake Chorney with one assist and a minus three plus minus here tonight, number 16 for the Vancouver Giants. He gets the third star. Second star goes to Carter Moen, the one goal, one assist here tonight for 2 points. Gets his first point of the season, gets his first goal of the season, and a plus two, plus minus was all over the ice here tonight. That's our second star, brought to you by Stringham Law. And then taking a look at our first star here for tonight, it will be Hudson Kimmelwhite, who also gets his first goal this season with the Broncos, also gets an assist, and a plus one, plus minus, your three stars, brought to you by Stringham Law. And for all these guys, a very, very well-deserved star. And you know what? I wish Cal Conway would have been on there, because he had a spectacular game tonight. 28 shots against, only one goal. And the Broncos, yet again, a great performance and a great start to the season here. They go to 3-2 now on the year. And I can't wait to see what this Broncos team can do throughout to this BC Division road trip. But those are your three stars here tonight. Number one, Hudson Kibblewhite. Number two, Carter Moen. Three, Blake Chorney for the Giants. But like I said, I want to give an honorable mention to Cal Conway, who had an absolutely insane game here tonight. He made a lot of big saves that were definitely the difference maker down the line with some of the opportunities that the Giants had. But nonetheless, we'll take another break. We'll wait for assistant coach Zach Franco here before we wrap up the broadcast, so don't go anywhere. 5-1, the final score here tonight. Assistant coach Zach Franco coming up next.
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0: And welcome back to the post-game show for Redhead Equipment, Case IH Broncos hockey here on Country 94.1. Final score here tonight, 5-1. Broncos take it over the Vancouver Giants. They improve to 3-2 on the season and get the first win of their BC Division road trip. It was a 5-4 closely contested battle last night when they lost to Victoria, but now able to bounce back here today. And a great win, a 5-1 win over the Vancouver Giants, who have top players like Mathis Preston, Joe Aginla, Blake Chorney, the list goes on. But a really talented team here in the Broncos, a really talented team in the Vancouver Giants. And Cal Conway didn't get a star here tonight, but a huge performance from him as well. All in all, a great game for the Broncos in game two of their road trip. We looked at our scoring summary. We looked at our three stars. Now let's take a look at our out-of-town scoreboard. Basically, every other game's wrapped up here tonight, and this was the final one. We already went through the final scores, but just in case you missed it, we'll go over it once more. So Calgary beats the Lethbridge Hurricanes 7-4. Red Deer goes 5-2 over Moose Jaw. Kelowna 4-3 over the Blazers. Prince Albert falls to the Medicine Hat Tigers 4-2. Spokane goes 3-1 over Portland, and then Wenatchee, a big 3-2 shootout win over the defending Western Hockey League champions Everett Silvertips, and Penticton a 4-2 win over the Tri-City Americans. Of course, this one a 5-1 win for the Broncos. And while we do have a little bit of time here, let's look ahead to the Broncos' next game. They have tomorrow off, they have Monday off, and then they make their way to beautiful Penticton, BC, to play the newest team in the Western Hockey League, the Penticton V's. That'll be a 6:35 puck drop here in BC. So everyone listening in Saskatchewan, that will be 7:35 puck drop. Pre-game show will start 15 minutes before that, so make sure you don't miss it. Redhead Equipment, Case IH, Broncos Hockey here on Country 94.1 and on Swift Current Online as well. That is Tuesday, October 6th. You don't want to miss it. And as we still wait for assistant coach Zach Franco to get up here, we'll take one more break, and then hopefully he will join us because we've got a lot to talk about after this great game here tonight against the Vancouver Giants. So 5-1, the final score here tonight. Broncos get their first win of their BC Division road trip. I'm Austin Mattis. Don't go anywhere. Still looking to hear from assistant coach Zach Franco for Reddit Equipment, KSIH Broncos Hockey. We'll be right back.
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0: And welcome back inside the Langley Events Center. I'm Austin Mattis. Final score here tonight, 5-1. Broncos take it over the Vancouver Giants, get their first win of their BC Division road trip. 5-4 loss last night against Victoria. Made some improvements here tonight, and now a big win in Game 2. Still four more ahead, but nonetheless, a good starting point here for the Broncos on this road trip. Now, happy to be joined by Broncos assistant coach Zach Franco. And Franks, I think, you know what, a great effort here tonight from the guys, a 5-1 win. Obviously, yesterday, probably thought the guys could have got the win, but I guess, you know, looking from start to finish, just your overall thoughts on how this one played out tonight with the guys.
20: Yeah, I thought it was good. I think we've strung together six real good periods of hockey. I think, you know, 5-on-5, our penalty kill was good today. I thought our power play had some looks. Obviously, you don't want to get scored on, but, yeah, like, where can I start? From our goaltender all the way out to our forwards, you know, we bought in, and this is not an easy game to play. You know, get up early, get on a ferry. You know, you're not really in your game day routine. But I thought we played a full 60, and that's, you know, that shows that we can play with anybody.
0: And I think after last night's loss, you know, which I think a lot of the guys probably thought they deserved that win. So, you know, despite the travel, despite the ferry ride, and that's what I kind of mentioned on the broadcast, really a long, long day for the guys. They had about 20 minutes at the hotel before they came here. But was that kind of the feeling you got in the room, that the guys were kind of annoyed with yesterday? They thought they could have done better, and that kind of resulted in the play we saw today?
20: Yeah, for sure. I think it's a little bit of both. Like, A, you can do better, but also B, like, that's the number one rated team in the league, and we were hung with them all night. So that instills belief. You know, the feedback after the game was positive on how we played and how we bought in. And we carry that over to today. And you know, the motto, start again, that happened basically after the game. There's some games that, you know, you play really, really well and you might deserve a better fate. And we thought that was yesterday. And yeah, you know, the guys bought in, and the better fate was today.
0: I don't know, we talked about the last couple games, about the specialty teams. Like you mentioned, penalty kill was great today. Power play, obviously you don't want to let that first one go by, but you know what, just a little mishap there at the blue line, and they get a kind of basically a 2-0 the other way. But for the Broncos, a lot of good chances on the power play, just can't really find the back of the net. For you as coaches, what's kind of been the difference there between, you know, having a really good chance or, you know, having one that's going to find the back of the net?
20: I think that's it right there. It's the ebbs and flows, the highs and lows of hockey is your power play, your penalty kill. And the teams that usually have success down the stretch are the ones that get hot at the right time and have good special teams. And, you know, I think we talked about this a few games ago. I think it was in Regina. This is a new group of guys, right? There's not a whole lot of chemistry, so you've got to build it on the fly. And, you know, this is a stretch of games where there's not a whole lot of practice, a lot of video work, and you know, learning on the fly, and a lot of that's during the games, right? So, you know, you don't always want to judge your power play on goals. You'd like to score every time you're on the ice. Don't get me wrong, you would. But the looks, the structure, how you enter, you know, the chances you're getting, are they grade A or are they grade B, right? So I thought today, you know, although we didn't score, we had some looks for sure. But yeah, a lot to work on. Still so early in the year, guys are finding where they need to be on the power play, and hopefully we can, you know, build off that. And you know, hey, we're playing really well 5-on-5. You know, it'll be really nice when we get our power play going as well.
0: I think when you look at some of the situations the guys were in, of course, you got outshot 9-4 in the second period. You face a lot of pressure in the defensive zone, right? I'd probably say, like, you know, they probably had 70% of the puck possession in the offensive zone, but the guys, able to stay calm, able to stay cool, able to stay collected, really playing true, trusting the guys behind them. How impressed were you with the play in your own zone here tonight when really you're feeling pressure from guys like Mathis Preston, from guys like Aginless, all these guys who are, you know, going to be playing at the next level here in a couple of years? How impressed were you guys with our group to be able to play that well against those high pedigree players?
20: Yeah, 100%. I mean, we've stressed play without the puck, and that starts in your own zone. And, you know, teams will roll around, but if you keep them on the perimeter and you don't give up those high danger in the dots and, you know, in the high slot, like, you're going to have the opportunity to, you know, shut good players down. And I think I'm a firm believer in guys can have the puck all they want, but if they don't get to the dirty area because of good defense, you know, that you tip your cap to good D zone. And I thought that's what we did today. And, you know, and again, it's a back-to-back, right? So, you know, we had to defend hard. We did that. We kept guys a lot to the perimeter. And then what more can we say about Conway when he needs to make a big save? He was there for us.
0: Yeah, of course. I was going to say, Conway, a great game from him tonight. Probably, you know, a few that maybe would have gone by, but he had a great performance, made some big plays. Actually got save of the night. I just saw there on the WHL, he got save of the night. So a great game from him. But now, of course, team gets a couple of days off. Obviously, this is a long road trip, so going to be well-deserved, but it's also kind of a give and take, right? You have the 2 days off, and the guys can have some fun, enjoy themselves. But also at the same time, how do you make sure they stay focused, stay locked in during those 2 days off? You get Penticton, who's a really good team as well, on Tuesday. So what's kind of going to be the focus for the team, whether it's, you know, doing stuff on the ice, doing stuff off the ice to get ready for Penticton on Tuesday?
20: Yeah, for sure. I think rest is key, right? After a back-to-back, you know, two games in almost less than 48 hours, so or 24 hours for that matter, sorry. Yeah, get your rest. Enjoy it tonight, and then, you know, reset tomorrow. I'm not quite sure if it's going to be a day off or an optional. And then get back to work on Monday when we get to Kelowna. It's going to be a good practice, and get ready for Penticton. And that's a real strong team. They had a great year last year. They're off to a good start this year. And then, you know, it's a busy week. I think it's, you know, 4 and 6 nights or something, right? So, you know, health is key. Health is pivotal in this time. But again, you know, you don't want to put the carriage before the horse. We're going to enjoy this one tonight for sure. The guys worked hard, and yeah, that's the best part about hockey, is enjoying your wins.
0: Awesome. Well, Franks, as always, appreciate you coming up here. Thank you, and a great effort tonight from the guys. You smell good, but you look even better, Franks. I appreciate you taking the time.
20: Thanks, Austin. I appreciate it.
0: All right, folks, and that'll basically wrap up the broadcast here tonight. That's assistant coach Zach Franco, the Swift Current Broncos. A 5-1 win here tonight from the Langley Event Center in Langley over the Vancouver Giants. Broncos, like you heard, they get a 2-day kind of break before they head to Penticton to take on the V's. And that'll be a 6:35 puck drop, I guess 7:35 if you're listening in Sask. And I can't wait to bring you the call of all the action. A big thank you to everyone who made tonight's broadcast possible, from Travis Crickard pregame, of course, to High Davidson, as well as Nathan Cantor for the interview during the intermission as well. So thank you for tuning in. We'll see you on Tuesday. I'm Austin Mattis. This is Reddit Equipment Case IH Broncos Hockey. I'll see you on Tuesday from Penticton. Have a great rest of your night.
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4: A few clouds tonight with a low of plus one. Tomorrow it'll be sunny and 20. On Monday, sunshine, 25 degrees. And for Tuesday, a sunny sky, high of 22. Current weather conditions can be found anytime on your Swift Current online app. I'm Judy Peters.
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5: A few clouds tonight with a low of plus one. Tomorrow it'll be sunny and 20. On Monday, sunshine, 25 degrees. And for Tuesday, a sunny sky, high of 22. Current weather conditions can be found anytime on your Swift Current Online app. I'm Judy Peters.
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5: A mix of sun and cloud today, 16 degrees. A few clouds tonight with a low of plus one. Tomorrow it'll be sunny and 20. On Monday, sunshine, 25 degrees. And for Tuesday, a sunny sky, high of 22. Current weather conditions can be found anytime on your Swift Current online app. I'm Judy Peters.
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1: There's some room. It's flying in the air. Rebounds out at the goal. Now the wraparound. He scores!
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1: And Chase DeFall ties the game with the wraparound. And what a beauty. DeFall gets his prize of the season.
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2: A mix of sun and cloud today, 16 degrees. A few clouds tonight with a low of plus one. Tomorrow it'll be sunny and 20. On Monday, sunshine, 25 degrees. And for Tuesday, a sunny sky, high of 22. Current weather conditions can be found anytime on your Swift Current online app. I'm Judy Peters.
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1: A mix of sun and cloud today, 16 degrees. A few clouds tonight with a low of plus one. Tomorrow it'll be sunny and 20. On Monday, sunshine, 25 degrees. And for Tuesday, a sunny sky, high of 22. Current weather conditions can be found anytime on your Swift Current online app. I'm Judy Peters.
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6: A mix of sun and cloud today, 16 degrees. A few clouds tonight with a low of plus one. Tomorrow it'll be sunny and 20. On Monday, sunshine, 25 degrees. And for Tuesday, a sunny sky, high of 22. Current weather conditions can be found anytime on your Swift Current online app. I'm Judy Peters.
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2: A mix of sun and cloud today, 16 degrees. A few clouds tonight with a low of plus one. Tomorrow it'll be sunny and 20. On Monday, sunshine, 25 degrees. And for Tuesday, a sunny sky, high of 22. Current weather conditions can be found anytime on your Swift Current online app. I'm Judy Peters.
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1: There's some room. It's flying in the air. Rebounds out in the close. Now the wraparound. He scores!
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1: And Chase McFall ties the game with the wraparound. And what a beauty. 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
2: A mix of sun and cloud today, 16 degrees. A few clouds tonight with a low of plus one. Tomorrow it'll be sunny and 20. On Monday, sunshine, 25 degrees. And for Tuesday, a sunny sky, high of 22. Current weather conditions can be found anytime on your Swift Current online app. I'm Judy Peters.
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0: something newsworthy happening in your neck of the woods? 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
1: A mix of sun and cloud today, 16 degrees. A few clouds tonight with a low of plus one. Tomorrow it'll be sunny and 20. On Monday, sunshine, 25 degrees. And for Tuesday, a sunny sky, high of 22. Current weather conditions can be found anytime on your Swift Current online app. I'm Judy Peters.
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6: A mix of sun and cloud today, 16 degrees. A few clouds tonight with a low of plus one. Tomorrow it'll be sunny and 20. On Monday, sunshine, 25 degrees. And for Tuesday, a sunny sky, high of 22. Current weather conditions can be found anytime on your Swift Current online app. I'm Judy Peters.
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2: A mix of sun and cloud today, 16 degrees. A few clouds tonight with a low of plus one. Tomorrow it'll be sunny and 20. On Monday, sunshine, 25 degrees. And for Tuesday, a sunny sky, high of 22. Current weather conditions can be found anytime on your Swift Current online app. I'm Judy Peters.
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0: Let's be real. 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
1: A mix of sun and cloud today, 16 degrees. A few clouds tonight with a low of plus one. Tomorrow it'll be sunny and 20. On Monday, sunshine, 25 degrees. And for Tuesday, a sunny sky, high of 22. Current weather conditions can be found anytime on your Swift Current online app. I'm Judy Peters.
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0: I promise you this, this much I swear. Yeah, we'd both go to jail over her. 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

0: there's something to celebrate every day, whether it's a new baby or a lifelong friendship. 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
1: A mix of sun and cloud today, 16 degrees. A few clouds tonight with a low of plus one. Tomorrow it'll be sunny and 20. On Monday, sunshine, 25 degrees. And for Tuesday, a sunny sky, high of 22. Current weather conditions can be found anytime on your Swift Current online app. I'm Judy Peters.
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0: One, two, three, ears on me. 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
2: A mix of sun and cloud today, 16 degrees. A few clouds tonight with a low of plus one. Tomorrow it'll be sunny and 20. On Monday, sunshine, 25 degrees. And for Tuesday, a sunny sky, high of 22. Current weather conditions can be found anytime on your Swift Current online app. I'm Judy Peters.
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5: Sunny today, a high of 20 degrees. Clear sky this evening with a low of 6. Tomorrow it'll be sunny and windy, a high of 25. Tuesday sunshine and 21. Wednesday sunny with a high of 20. Current weather conditions can be found anytime on your Swift Current online app. I'm Judy Peters.
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5: Sunny today, a high of 20 degrees. Clear sky this evening with a low of 6. Tomorrow it'll be sunny and windy, a high of 25. Tuesday sunshine and 21. Wednesday sunny with a high of 20. Current weather conditions can be found anytime on your Swift Current online app. I'm Judy Peters.
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2: From the Provincial News Desk, I'm Judy Peters. Estevan is moving one step closer to becoming Saskatchewan's center for nuclear energy development. Mayor Tony Cernik says the Rafferty site was chosen over Boundary Dam, largely because of its larger water supply and favorable location for infrastructure.
3: It was just the size of the water, if you will. So obviously with the, you know, Boundary Dam being on Boundary Dam Reservoir, they were thinking there wasn't much enough room. There may have been room to host a couple of SMRs there, but you get into the big 1,000 megawatt and they just needed the bigger body of water. So
2: Cernik says the project reinforces Estevan's role as a key energy producing community in Saskatchewan. The province continues to upgrade overpasses across Saskatchewan as transportation needs evolve. Dan Palmer is a senior communications consultant with the Saskatchewan Ministry of Highways. Palmer says new bridge projects are being built to a higher clearance standard.
4: The ministry's current standard clearance for all new bridge construction is 5.3 meters. But keep in mind that lower heights exist across the provincial highway network because these structures were built to last a very long time.
2: The Highway 2 overpass above the Trans-Canada Highway in Moose Jaw is currently being upgraded as part of an estimated $35 million project. Homeowners looking to save on winter energy bills may want to start preparing before temperatures drop. Sask Energy Manager of Corporate Communications, Annie McLeod, says keeping vents clear, replacing furnace filters, and sealing drafts around windows and doors can reduce heat loss.
5: A clean filter allows your furnace to move more air and more efficiently heat your home and can actually improve overall furnace efficiency by up to 1%.
2: Sask Energy says taking preventative steps now can help.

0: says that farmers should make sure they're not stretching their machines or themselves too far as harvest continues. And that's a look at your provincial news.
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0: Sunny today, a high of 20 degrees. Clear sky this evening with a low of 6. Tomorrow it'll be sunny and windy, a high of 25. Tuesday sunshine and 21. Wednesday sunny with a high of 20. Current weather conditions can be found anytime on your Swift Current online app. I'm Judy Peters.
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1: Dear drunk me, I bet you're sitting on a high back, running up a good tab, thinking them two-for-one shots ain't kicking in. 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

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We get it. 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
6: Sunny today, a high of 20 degrees. Clear sky this evening with a low of 6. Tomorrow it'll be sunny and windy, a high of 25. Tuesday sunshine and 21. Wednesday sunny with a high of 20. Current weather conditions can be found anytime on your Swift Current online app. I'm Judy Peters.
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7: Sunny today, a high of 20 degrees. Clear sky this evening with a low of 6. Tomorrow it'll be sunny and windy, a high of 25. Tuesday sunshine and 21. Wednesday sunny with a high of 20. Current weather conditions can be found anytime on your Swift Current online app. I'm Judy Peters.
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3: From the Provincial News Desk, I'm Judy Peters. Harvest continues in the southeast as October is here and frost could set in. Agrologist Edgar Hammermeister describes the cold as a compounding problem.
4: The damage has been done with moisture. What the challenge with the cool temperatures is that everything takes longer to dry off when there's no heat in the air. And so our days are getting shorter, not only by sunlight, but with all the moisture and now the cool conditions. We just can't get any momentum going with the machines.
3: Hammermeister says that farmers should make sure they're not stretching their machines or themselves too far as harvest continues. The province continues to upgrade overpasses across Saskatchewan as transportation needs evolve. Dan Palmer is a senior communications consultant with the Saskatchewan Ministry of Highways. Palmer says new bridge projects are being built to a higher clearance standard.
5: The ministry's current standard clearance for all new bridge construction is 5.3 meters. But keep in mind that lower heights exist across the provincial highway network because these structures were built to last a very long time.
3: The Highway 2 overpass above the Trans-Canada Highway in Moose Jaw is currently being upgraded as part of an estimated $35 million project. SGI is reminding drivers to watch for wildlife as animal activity increases across Saskatchewan this fall. Michaela

0: evening with a low of 6. Tomorrow it'll be sunny and windy, a high of 25. Tuesday sunshine and 21. Wednesday sunny with a high of 20. Current weather conditions can be found anytime on your Swift Current online app. I'm Judy Peters.
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2: Well, hello and welcome to American Country Countdown. Here we are officially into October. I'm Ryan Fox from the ACC O'Reilly Auto Parts Studio. Thank you so much for spending part of your weekend with us. This hour, we're going to take you inside the world of a reality TV show that has a country connection. Plus, who is Carly Pierce's best friend? She's about to tell you. And what does a certain country icon have in common with Florida-Georgia Line? All will be revealed coming up. But first, let's line them up and count them down. Parker McCollum getting us kicked off this weekend with Killing Me.

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1: Killing me. Number 30, Parker McCollum on American Country Countdown. You got Ryan Fox, and you know what you love to watch on TV, but what about your four-legged friend? Well, new research from Scientific Reports says both humans and dogs love them some TV. And researchers looking into canine television watching habits found that dogs showed heightened interest in programs featuring other dogs, household pets like cats, and wild animals. Interesting, huh? Not sure how dogs feel about countdowns, but I'm hoping we get the dog boat if we don't have it already. Kevin Powers and Shaboozy getting our boat for the number 29 song in the land. Let's move on. American Country Countdown.

ranch hand in a pinch, man. 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A cast iron skillet swinging lid flip.

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0: on my horseback.
1: Cody Johnson up two notches to number 28 with Horseback on American Country Countdown. It's Ryan Fox with all the hits and the stars coast to coast and around the world. And reality TV certainly is a guilty pleasure for a lot of us. Got my hand raised there. And there are a lot of shows that follow the lives of some of our favorites, from the Kardashians to the Real Housewives franchise to Big Brother, and even singing competitions like The Voice and American Idol. But what's it like being around the cameras 24/7? We'll find out from a couple stars who are living it right now. Right after you hear from another star who knows a thing or two about that life, Carrie Underwood, Cowboy Casanova, and

0: Carrie Underwood, Cowboy Casanova, and ACC Extra on American Country Countdown. It's Ryan, and Carrie knows a thing or two about reality shows, having not only been a contestant on American Idol, but also now a judge on that very same show. And there's an increasing number of people who now know what that life is like being on those shows, including the Robertson family of Duck Dynasty fame. And this weekend on the show, we have a couple members of that family hanging with us, Jep and Jess Robertson. Y'all, welcome to ACC. Your new program is called Jep and Jess Beyond the Bayou, where you've moved from Louisiana to Texas. You're living on a ranch. I got to ask, what's it like having the cameras around 24/7, guys? Is that something you've gotten used to over the years?
1: It's been pretty easy, to be honest with you. I was kind of raised, you know, we filmed all of our duck hunts and stuff in the 80s. And so I've kind of always been around cameras, so they've not really bothered me at all.
0: Yeah.
1: So we took to it right away. And what kind of shocked us was our youngest, Gus, especially in like the first episode, you know, because I was kind of nervous. I was like, he's 10 years old. You know, he may be like, I don't like doing this. But he did absolutely amazing, supernatural. And I was like, well, I guess it just kind of runs in the family. You know, we're supposed to do TV stuff. That's just kind of what we're called to do. And I love doing this because it really shows what I think is kind of the three most important things to us, which is faith, family, community. So
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8: Sunny today, a high of 20 degrees. Clear sky this evening with a low of 6. Tomorrow it'll be sunny and windy, a high of 25. Tuesday sunshine and 21. Wednesday sunny with a high of 20. Current weather conditions can be found anytime on your Swift Current online app. I'm Judy Peters.
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0: That's on his new album that came out last weekend called Heartland Rock and Roll. Corey Kent, Empty Words, 27 on American Country Countdown. And Ryan Fox. Corey's on tour this weekend with Coetzel in Tulsa, Oklahoma, and Wichita, Kansas. Meanwhile, Chase Matthew is off the road this weekend, but enjoying the first of two songs in our survey this weekend, with this one up three spots, holding it down. American Country Countdown.
1: Number 20.

holding it down. Chase Matthew, number 26 on American Country Countdown. And Ryan Fox. Blessed to have a lot of friends in my life, but with any friendship, there's certainly ups and downs. What country star is dishing on their friendship with this girl? We'll find out after she sings her former ACC number one from 10 years ago, Kelsey Ballerini. And

0: Kelsey Ballerini with her former ACC number one from March of 2016. It's Dibs on ACC. I'm Ryan Fox, and it's common in country music for stars to hang out with each other and become friends inside the genre. And that's the case for Kelsey and Carly Pearce, as Carly explains here to CBS's Anthony Mason.
1: We met each other. She was 19 and I was 23. And I didn't like her at first because she had a record deal and I didn't. And I was like, who's this girl that's 19 that's already getting a record deal? We are each other's safe place in whatever business you're in. For us, there's a very small amount of people that understand what this is like. And I always feel so seen by her. In my experience, it has been hard for me to find real friends. What I have with her, I don't need anyone else.
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14: Sunny today, a high of 20 degrees. Clear sky this evening with a low of 6. Tomorrow it'll be sunny and windy, a high of 25. Tuesday sunshine and 21. Wednesday sunny with a high of 20. Current weather conditions can be found anytime on your Swift Current online app. I'm Judy Peters.
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0: Blake Shelton, up two notches to 25 on American Country Countdown. That's Letterman anyway. It's Ryan, and we've traveled all over the 2000s to 2010s, even into the 2020s. Where are we headed this weekend in our ACC time machine? Got a big clue for you after Jason Aldean and his latest, Anytime Soon, American Country Countdown.
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0: It's Ryan, and yes, every weekend we board our time machine where we give you the clues and you just guess the year we've traveled to. The first was right there, Nate Smith, World on Fire, the most played song of the year. You recognize that? That is the theme song for Squid Games, which was the most watched TV show of the year, beating out traditional TV numbers, with the second season bringing in 27 million viewers on Netflix.
3: Mahomes swings it. It's there! Hardman! Jackpot! Kansas City!
0: As you look out your right side window, you see the second overtime game in Super Bowl history taking place. It was also significant because the Kansas City Chiefs went back-to-back, beating the San Francisco 49ers in a real nail-biter by the final of 25-22.
4: It is now official. CNN projects that Donald Trump has been elected president, defeating Vice President Kamala Harris and making a political comeback unlike any in modern American politics.
0: And this was the year Donald Trump was reelected to the White House, making him both the 45th and 47th presidents. So, do you know the year we've traveled to? Nate Smith was busted out in a big way. Everyone was watching Squid Games. Patrick Mahomes and Travis Kelce went back to back. And the 47th president of the United States was elected to office. Well, if you guessed the year was 2024, congratulations, you're correct. You get a pat on the back and a return trip to 2026 on our ACC time machine.
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1: Flatland Cavalry with an ACC Next track, New and Now. It's Never Coming Back on American Country Countdown. You got Ryan Fox. So what does Garth Brooks, Riley Green, and Zach Topp all have in common with Florida Georgia Line? We're about to tell you. Have the latest from Luke Bryan and Luke Combs. It's our ACC Heat Seeker, our biggest mover of the week, debuting all the way up at number 23. It's Finders Keepers on American Country Countdown.

0: Georgia Line with the hit that put him on the map. That's Cruise on American Country Countdown. And Ryan, and we all know that FGL is going to be back together on stage very soon. And one of the spots you'll be able to see them is at Stagecoach in California in April. But there are some other country names you should note that'll be part of the festivities, including Garth Brooks, who's going to headline. So will Riley Green and Zach Topp. Willie Nelson, the legend, will be there, along with other names we know and love, like Hardy, Brothers Osborne, Shaboozy, Turnpike Troubadours, too. Beyond Country at Stagecoach will be Pitbull, Journey, Flo Rida, and a lengthy list of other stars. 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
0: Three last names, and I bet you know them all. Stapleton, Brian, Aldean, all big stars, and they have a connection to our special guest this weekend on American Country Countdown. Hang on, we'll talk to them about it here in the next 15 minutes. Plus, you ever wondered what's on Riley Green's playlist? We'll find out. And what country star says he was heavily influenced by Reba? The answer might surprise you from our ACC O'Reilly Auto Parts studio. But first, back to the countdown. And up three notches this weekend, Megan Maroney and Medicine. 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

Medicine, Megan Maroney, number 22 on American Country Countdown. You got Ryan Fox, and big congrats to Ella Langley, who has a lot to celebrate as of late. She has a new duet out this weekend with Miranda Lambert called Snakeskin Boots. It's on Miranda's new Crisco album that dropped on Friday. Oh, and there's this little song that she wrote with Miranda that has now dethroned Mariah Carey with the most weeks at number one on Billboard's all-genre Hot 100 chart. Congrats, Ella. Choosing Texas is on American Country Countdown. Just when I-

Hardy, Eric Church, Morgan Wallen, and Tim McGraw. That's MacArthur, number 21 on American Country Countdown. It's Ryan Fox. And one of the perks of being someone on TV, a TV star, is that they swim in the same circles as some of the country stars we all know and love. What is Duck Dynasty's connection to Chris Stapleton, Luke Bryan, and this guy, Jason Aldean? We'll find out from a couple stars of the show after Aldean sings his big number one from 2022, Trouble with a Heartbreak, American Country.

0: Former ACC number one from 2022, Jason Aldean. That's Trouble with a Heartbreak on American Country Countdown. It's Ryan hanging with Jeff and Jess Robertson from Duck Dynasty this weekend on American Country Countdown. Guys, you got a new show called Jeff and Jess Beyond the Bayou. It airs on Great American Family every Saturday night. It's on the Great American Family streaming service, too. Love this show. You move from Louisiana to a ranch in Texas. I've noticed that Thomas Rhett's already made an appearance on this show, which is pretty cool. And it begs the question, what country stars over the years have you been drawn to that you've gotten to meet doing these shows?
1: Well, as far as music, I think I saw him three or four times in Austin was Chris Stapleton. I was like, man, I've never heard somebody's voice. I mean, like, I was like, that dude is amazing. But I've gotten to hang out with, like, Luke Bryan and Jason Aldean. You know, great dudes. Got to hunt with those dudes. And
2: I grew up 80s, 90s country. So we grew up a lot different. But I'm a...
1: Like I said, old school.
2: I'm like, maybe the 90s.
0: I imagine you and Chris could... Have you met him yet?
1: I haven't. No, okay. I never have.
0: You guys could trade beard care tips, I think.
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9: Sunny today, a high of 20 degrees. Clear sky this evening with a low of 6. Tomorrow it'll be sunny and windy, a high of 25. Tuesday sunshine and 21. Wednesday sunny with a high of 20. Current weather conditions can be found anytime on your Swift Current Online app. I'm Judy Peters.
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Russell Dickerson with Worth Your Wild, number 20 on American Country Countdown. It's Ryan, and it's probably worth your while to head over to AmericanCountryCountdown.com. It's where you can find the latest interviews that we've done here on the show. 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You can, by the way, find me anytime at Ryan Fox Now. Graylin James, I bet he's probably been to our website a couple times or two to see how his song is doing. Well, Graylin, you're at number 19 this weekend with Water to Wedding on American Country Countdown.

0: Graylin James up 5 whole spots this weekend at number 19 on American Country Countdown. And it's Water to Wedding here with Ryan Fox. And NBC's The Voice this season features some familiar faces like Adam Levine and Kelly Clarkson, but also new faces like Queen Latifah and our own Riley Green. And have you ever wondered what's on Riley's playlist? He's going to reveal it after his former ACC number one with Ella Langley. You Look Like You Love Me, American Country Countdown.
1: I was all but 22, I think, at the time. I'd been out on the road, lonely at night, and it'd been a while.

0: with Ella Langley, an ACC extra and a former ACC number one from 2024. You Look Like You Love Me on American Country Countdown. Here with Ryan Fox. And Riley is taking over some of the coaching duties on The Voice this season, filling that country chair. And he recently revealed to the host of the show, Carson Daly, what is on his playlist.
1: Well, I grew up in the burnt CD era. You know, I had a sister that was 10 years older than me, so she was like Sublime and Weezer, and my mom was like Marshall Tucker Band, and the Mamas and the Papas, and Pops loved the band, and, you know, Eric Clapton, stuff like that. So I had a lot of influences, but I really like the Red Clay Strays, a new bunch out of Alabama, super talented.
2: Love that. They're getting a lot of attention now.
1: Isn't it cool to see that?
2: They needed that, man. They've been so good for so long.
1: Those grassroots bands now kind of have an opportunity to be mainstream. Yeah. It's cool to see him win. There's a guy now, Stephen Wilson Jr. Mm. I don't know if you heard much of his stuff. But
3: great guitar player, right?
1: Great guitar player, yeah. And plays the old gut string, you know. It's a Willie Nelson sounding guitar. And yeah, I listened to a lot of music growing up. American Country
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13: Sunny today, a high of 20 degrees. Clear sky this evening with a low of 6. Tomorrow it'll be sunny and windy, a high of 25. Tuesday sunshine and 21. Wednesday sunny with a high of 20. Current weather conditions can be found anytime on your Swift Current Online app. I'm Judy Peters.
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0: ACC Next Track, new and now from Chris Young. I Didn't Come Here to Leave on American Country Countdown at Ryan Fox. And I think for the most part, most of us are pretty smart, right? Well, believe it or not, one in three of us are unable to do this. And I'm going to tell you what it is in our ACC Inside America in two songs. First, though, John Party and Boots Off, American Country Countdown.
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0: 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Made in America, an ACC Extra on American Country Countdown. It's Ryan, and that song's going to play a big part in this weekend's
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0: All right, according to the Annenberg Public Policy Center, one in three Americans, believe it or not, cannot name the three branches of U.S. government. I paid attention in U.S. history in school, and I can fairly comfortably say these are the legislative, executive, and judicial, right? Also, according to this new study, freedom of speech is the only First Amendment right a majority of Americans can name. And in fact, one in four U.S. adults mistakenly think the right to bear arms is a First Amendment right, when in fact, say it with me, to the Second Amendment. On bonus question, which president is on the U.S. $1 bill? That's George Washington, right? How about the 20? That is Andrew Jackson. And finally, who's on the $100 U.S. bill? That's Benjamin Franklin. And I know all this because before I had kids, I had Franklins, and now all I have are Washingtons. Struggle is real. And that's this weekend's ACC Inside America.
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1: 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Number

Jelly Roll up one spot to 17 on American Country Countdown. That's Hands Up. It's Ryan. And do you have a mentor in your life that helped shape who you are today? I think most of us can name at least one person. And a country star is revealing the country music mentor that helped shape his life and career. After Hudson Westbrook and Painted You Pretty, American

0: Swindell with the former ACC number one. He wrote with Thomas Rhett. Hit our chart back in September of 2022. She had me at Heads Carolina on American Country Countdown. It's Ryan. And of course, that song pays tribute to Joe DiMassina, who sang the original version of that song. But while stopping by the Tracy Lawrence Roadhouse podcast recently, Cole paid tribute to another musical influence in his life, Reba.
1: She was the one artist I know for sure that came to little Albany, Georgia at the Civic Center every year. And when I'd moved over to Braunwood with my mom around fifth grade or so, that was when I was kind of falling in love with music. And a family friend, Mr. Ronnie Lee, he'd take me every year, and Reba would come. And she had, you know, Brooks. I mean, she had everybody opening up for her. All the outfit changes, just the whole demo. She was it for me. I mean, that was the one artist I got to see every year when she'd come to town. And she just, you know, getting to tell her that years later, getting ready for an award show or something. It's just moments like this and moments like that. It's hard to believe it's real life. It's like, man, if you'd have known what a fan I was as a kid and still am, it's just getting to do these things now. Yeah, I hope fans see it and they're like, man, that's how I'd be if I was in it, because that's all I am. I'm just like them.
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3: 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I'm Ryan Fox, and since it's now finally October, we can officially talk Halloween, and we're going to do that with our special guest this weekend from Duck Dynasty and the new show Jep and Jess Beyond the Bayou, Jep and Jessica Robertson. That's here in the next 15 minutes, plus Tucker Wetmore's message for his fans, and is Keith Urban packing up, heading out? You're about to find out. Meanwhile, back to the countdown, and Luke Combs, rethink some things. American Country Countdown.
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0: rethink some things. Luke Combs holding at 15 on American Country Countdown. You got Ryan Fox with the hits. And time to check in on the newlyweds. Recently, Entertainment Tonight caught up with Lainey Wilson in Vegas to see how married life is going so far.
1: It's been absolutely incredible. Yeah. It just feels

Axel and Ella Langley up two spots to 14 on American Country Countdown. It's Jaded. I'm Ryan Fox. And October brings the birthdays of several country stars. Scotty McCreery, Kane Brown, Dwight Yoakam, Keith Urban. Even this guy is blowing out the candles this month. Brad Paisley, born on October 28th. Almost a Halloween baby. And we're talking Halloween with our guests this weekend, Jep and Jess Robertson of Duck Dynasty. After Brad sings Old Alabama, an ACC Extra.

0: Starting hit number one in June of 2011 right here on American Country Countdown. Old Alabama, Brad Paisley, and Alabama on American Country Countdown. And Ryan getting to hang with some Robertsons this weekend. You know them from Duck Dynasty, Jeff and Jess. Well, they have a new show called Jeff and Jess Beyond the Bayou. Airs every Saturday night on Great American Family. It's also on their streaming service, GFAM Plus. And guys, with Halloween coming up here in a few weeks, I'm curious what you guys have thought about people dressing up as you, the Robertson family, for the holiday over the years. Some of these costumes have been legendary.
1: Yeah, I'll run into people at airports. They'll say, look at my daughter, what she was for Halloween. And they'll show me pictures, and I always laugh. And I'm like, man, people are still doing that, which is really encouraging. And most of the time people say, man, thank y'all for making shows. I can watch my kids, and I don't have to worry about fast forward and stuff. And it ain't all this weird drama. And so, you know, if we're doing it for just people like that, then we love it.
0: Yeah, so we love that about your family. Quality family entertainment that you provide for everyone. Speaking of that, your dad, the patriarch of the family, Phil, it's been a little over a year since he passed away. We continue to send our condolences to you guys. What do you remember the most about him, Jeff?
1: Man, just in a duck blind, him just telling stories and wisdom. And, you know, I still get that with my Uncle Si. He's kind of the last one left. And so I really treasure that. And that was my dad's big thing, was like, get outside and enjoy God's nature. And I think we kind of show that on this show, which is really cool.
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14: Sunny today, a high of 20 degrees. Clear sky this evening with a low of 6. Tomorrow it'll be sunny and windy, a high of 25. Tuesday sunshine and 21. Wednesday sunny with a high of 20. Current weather conditions can be found anytime on your Swift Current online app. I'm Judy Peters.
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3: 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Number

Zach Top, South of Sanity, number 13 on American Country Countdown with Ryan Fox. And do you have a lucky number? Well, a new study here put out by a casino says that a lot of people's lucky number is not, in fact, 13, like Taylor Swift, but rather the number 7. It's got a religious tie in that on the 7th day he rested. It's a prime number, and it's quoted in movies all the time. You've seen it. I think 12 is pretty lucky, too, at least if your name is Zach John King. That's where he's at this weekend with Get to Drinking on ACC.

get to drinking. Zach John King at 12 on American Country Countdown. It's Ryan Fox. And recently, we've not only taken you backstage to connect you to your favorite country stars, but we've also taken you on stage to hear what they're saying to fans every weekend on the road. So who's next? Find out after Tucker Wetmore and his former ACC number one, brunette, and ACC.

0: former ACC number one from Tucker Wetmore. It's Brunette on American Country Countdown with Ryan Fox. And Tucker, recently on stage in Pittsburgh, took time to thank his fans for all their support.
1: I love this. This is what I love. It's what I've always loved. And I feel like God's got me exactly where he wants me to be. But at the end of the day, I'm a normal dude. I'm just a person. There is nothing special about me other than the fact that my name is big old plastered behind me every once in a while. And, you guys make me feel special day in and day out. So thank you so much.
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10: Sunny today, a high of 20 degrees. Clear sky this evening with a low of 6. Tomorrow it'll be sunny and windy, a high of 25. Tuesday sunshine and 21. Wednesday sunny with a high of 20. Current weather conditions can be found anytime on your Swift Current Online app. I'm Judy Peters.
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0: seen the video for that song yet. Pretty wild. From Lainey Wilson. Hey, John Mayer. Phone, keys, wallet. Number 11 on American Country Countdown with Ryan Fox. And up next, we've seen him play Batman on the big screen, but it's what this actor is doing offset that's getting our attention. Hold on for the details as we take a look on the bright side after Riley Green, the new face of The Voice. 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

0: miles on it. Kane Brown and an ACC Extra. It's Miles on It on American Country Countdown. You got Ryan Fox. And did you know that Kane has a Batman tattoo? It's true, which I'm thinking might make him a fan of this weekend's ACC Brightside.
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0: Arguably, some of the best Batman films ever can be found in the Dark Knight trilogy, starring Christian Bale as the Caped Crusader. They're pretty good. Christian also has been in big movies like American Psycho, American Hustle, and one of my favorites, Ford versus Ferrari. And Christian, lately off-screen, has been very Batman-like, co-founding a foster care village, which is very close to his heart, as he explained here to Fox 11 in Los Angeles.
3: Well, one of my sisters was in foster care briefly when I was growing up, but I don't think that's necessary. I don't understand why people would have to have an association with it to care greatly about it. If you've got a heart, little human beings need help. They're alone in the world. Imagine that. It only takes 30 seconds of picturing being in their shoes to realize the terror of how that must be and the necessity for caring adults to step in. And while they might not be able to completely replace the parents, some kids come through here briefly. Some, it becomes their home for good. And sometimes the Together California parents will end up adopting those children. It's a beautiful thing. They get to stay with their siblings, so there's not trauma on top of trauma.
0: Isn't that awesome? Well done, Christian. Literally using his powers for good. And it's folks like Christian Bale that make us love taking a look on the bright side as the countdown rolls on.
1: Road trip ready. America approved.
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latest from Tucker Wetmore, an ACC sure shot. That one is sure to join the countdown very soon. Who told you that? On American Country Countdown. Ed Ryan. And there's a lot of upside to being a big country star, but there's also some downside as well, including rumors that tend to catch fire on social media. What rumor is Keith Urban ready to set the record straight about? Hold on, Keith speaks after Dan and Shay say so.

0: former ACC number one from 2016, 10 years ago. Keith Urban with Wasted Time on American Country Countdown. You got Ryan Fox, and there's lots of wasted time online these days with rumors flying around left and right, including this one about Keith Urban possibly moving back to Australia full time. So is it true? Well, here's what Keith recently told Kelly Clarkson.
1: It's complete BS.
2: Do not believe the internet.
1: No,
2: they lie.
1: I heard someone sent me that, and I'm like, what? And then we were shocked. So, yeah, if someone says to you, we're not moving.
2: Yeah.
1: That's
2: it is amazing as a person in the public eye. You wake up, and then what you hear about yourself, and you're like, okay, sure.
1: Whatever.
2: It's like, whatever.
1: Okay, right.
2: Totally dating that person I've never met in my life.
1: Yes, exactly. Yeah.
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3: The number one country music countdown in the world. This is American Country Countdown. And this hour, will Stella let you repeat with the number one song in the land for the second straight week with Boston? You're about to find out. I'm Ryan Fox from the ACC O'Reilly Auto Parts Studio. 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And who are the latest stars to relocate to Texas? We have that answer for you as well. But first, Luke Bryan up one notch this weekend with Country and She Knows It, American Country Countdown.
2: Number.

0: O'Brien inside the top 10 at number 8 from his album Signs. It's Country and She Knows It on American Country Countdown. You got Ryan Fox with all the hits and the stars coast to coast and around the world. And while she technically isn't a country music star per se, we do love having Kelly Clarkson around. And recently, while she was out promoting the new season of The Voice and announcing that she's going to headline Stagecoach Country Music Festival, the combo between her and late night host Seth Meyers quickly turned to what she's going to wear.
1: I'm kind of the person that could show up in like sequins and like bedazzled out, or I could show up in jeans and a t-shirt. I don't know. Yeah. I don't know where I'm at that day, Seth. I don't know what I feel.
2: Yeah. Oh, is this something you just decide on the day? You're just going to roll into Stagecoach with your whole closet?
1: We roll in with like maybe 5 outfits. And
2: interesting.
1: And they're very different.
2: And then is it a situation where
1: I might be bloated, Seth.
2: Where Kelly just stands with your arms crossed and you just look at the 5 outfits and then just very slowly you're like,
1: not you.
2: Lose that one. Lose that one.
1: That's all. Yeah. No. No, I don't know. I usually go off whatever. I'm a mood person.
0: Ah, we love her, don't we? Kelly with Al Dean together. Don't You Want to Stay? And AC.

Lauren Elena and Chase Matthew up one spot to 7. All My Exes on American Country Countdown. It's Ryan Fox with the hits. And a lot of businesses are moving to Texas lately. A lot of TV shows being filmed in the Lone Star State as well, including anything Taylor Sheridan does, like Billy Bob Thornton's show Landman, or the Nicole Kidman Zoe Saldana hit Lioness. And there's a set of reality stars now also joining this trend. Get to that when they join us after Blake Shelton and his former ACC number one about Tejas. This is Texas on American Country Countdown.

0: Blake Shelton with his huge hit. It's Texas on American Country Countdown. And Ryan, get to hang this weekend with a couple Robertsons from Duck Dynasty. Jep and Jess Robertson are on a brand new show called Beyond the Bayou, where they have moved to Texas. You guys have a new ranch that you're working on this new show that's on Great American Family. Thanks for being on the show, guys. Congrats on the move to Texas.
1: Thank you. We're not native Texans. You know, I see the bumper stickers. I'm like, dadgummit. I've spent a lot of my life in Texas, but I can't be a native Texan. I was not born there. This girl, were you born in Texas?
2: No.
1: But she did spend some time.
2: I'm down in Tyler, East Texas. So.
0: Beyond the Bayou is the show on Great American Family. Congratulations on this show. Oh, why was it time to make this kind of move in your life from Louisiana to Texas, to the ranch?
2: We lived in Austin for a little while. Our two of our kids went to Abilene ACU out there, which we love. So we've kind of been pulled, right? We feel like every time we're back in Louisiana, we're pulled again to Texas. So there is something to that. And I think for us, it was a business opportunity. We saw this beautiful area. Jeff felt drawn even to this area. For years, we were traveling to Abilene, and he would say, every time we passed through, he'd say, I used to come here with my dad and hunt. I used to come here and, you know, and then now years later, now we have a little ranchette out there. And so it really was so organic and not, it was accidental. We met with Great American Media with Bill and Caitlin, Bill Abbott, Caitlin Holbrook, and we were just like getting behind them because we were like, we love what you're doing at Great American Media, right? And we wanted to work on some level, you know, even in back, you know, in the back, you know, just some form of fashion. And then by the end of it, they were like, we've never done an unscripted show ever, but let's do it. And so it was not, we keep saying it's a God thing because it was like us being drawn out that way. And then also the having this opportunity, we just look at it like, God, you open these doors. What do you want to do with this?
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11: Sunny today, a high of 20 degrees. Clear sky this evening with a low of 6. Tomorrow it'll be sunny and windy, a high of 25. Tuesday sunshine and 21. Wednesday sunny with a high of 20. Current weather conditions can be found anytime on your Swift Current Online app. I'm Judy Peters.
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3: 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Number 6.

Future guest here on the show, John Morgan. Number six, it's Kid Myself on American Country Countdown. You got Ryan, and sports and music intersect all the time. We see it each and every Saturday on College Game Day with Lenny Wilson and Darius Rucker singing that theme song. Every Sunday night on Sunday Night Football, Carrie Underwood is on there. We even saw it at last year's Masters with Thomas Rhett singing the iconic Georgia On My Mind. And now Eric Church is taking on sports. Hang on, that's after his ACC number one from January of 2012, Drinking My Hand on American Country Countdown.

0: Eric Church had a big old hit from him back in January of 2012. It's Drink in My Hand on American Country Countdown. I'm Ryan Fox, and instead of a drink in his hand, Eric right now has a 9-iron. And recently, when he stopped by the Vanity Index podcast with Jim Nance, he listed his three favorite music towns that also have an iconic golf course he likes playing.
1: One of the best music towns for me my entire career has been Minneapolis. Mm-hmm. It's been a place I could come to. There's a bar here called Caboose, and it's in downtown Minneapolis. And when I didn't have bus money to get from town to town, we would play Caboose over and over, because that's the place that would always sell out. Mm. To have this here in this area, really special for me. Boston, great sports town, but also a great music town, has always been really great to me. And then for me, there's always that going home kind of show. And whether it's Raleigh or Greensboro or Charlotte, just to be back in North Carolina is always a special one to me. So I'm not ranking. There's a lot of great fans in great cities. Oh, yeah. But for me, those are the ones that were there for me early, and one of them's home. Mm-hmm. So that's how I would rank those three.
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3: 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This is American.

Fun along with Shaboozy and an ACC Sure Shot. That one is sure to join the countdown very soon. It's Cowgirl on American Country Countdown. It's Ryan. It's been a minute since we've heard from Tim McGraw, and Tim is opening up about a moment in his life where he almost gave up. Hang on, it's on the way after Ella and Loving Life Again on ACC.

0: Tim McGraw and his big former ACC number one shotgun writer on American Country Countdown. Got Ryan Fox with all the hits and the stars. Tim just wrapped a long run of shows where he heads to Las Vegas later this month for a residency at Caesar's Palace. And recently, when he dropped by the Tim Ferriss podcast, he revealed that there was a time not too long ago that he considered hanging it up.
1: I tell you, the last 3 years have been tough to focus.
2: With surgeries?
1: With the surgeries. I've had 4 back surgeries and double knee replacements.
2: Yeah.
1: And tried to work through all of it and did work through all of it. There was a moment in time back in the spring this year after my 3rd back surgery. It just didn't work that I thought that I was going to really be looking at not being able to do this anymore. Because I can't imagine not doing it the way that I do it. There's no way that I'm going to go out there and sit on a stool and sing for an hour and a half. It's physically impossible for me to do. So if I can't go do the shows the way I do shows and the way that I have fun doing shows, then I'm not going to give everybody what they're paying for. And I'm not going to get satisfaction out of it.
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18: Sunny today, a high of 20 degrees. Clear sky this evening with a low of 6.
2: Tomorrow it'll be sunny and windy, a high of 25. Tuesday sunshine and 21. Wednesday sunny with a high of 20. Current weather conditions can be found anytime on your Swift Current online app. I'm Judy Peters.
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Morgan Wallen, number four. It's Been By Now on American Country Countdown with Ryan. And there's a couple Lukes in country music these days, including both Luke Bryan, who just heard earlier this hour with Country and She Knows It, and, of course, Luke Combs. By the way, Luke is one of the most popular dog names out there right now. But which name is the most popular? I'll tell you after Combs and Be By You on ACC.

0: on top five at number three this weekend with Be By You on American Country Countdown. You got Ryan Fox, and Luke is certainly a popular name for both kids and adults, but how does it rank on the list of most popular dog names? Well, according to this list right here from the American Kennel Club, Luna, Bella, and Daisy top the list for female puppies, while Max, Hank, and Teddy are at the top of the list for male dogs. The name Luke, by the way, all the way down at number 26. And I don't think I've ever met a dog named Ryan, but if you got one, let me know about it. I'd love to see a picture, too. You can hit me up at Ryan Fox Now on socials.
1: Coming up next.
0: 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On the way, we reveal the number one song in the land when American Country Countdown comes right back.
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0: Last weekend, this country legend put out his 21st album, Silver Sands Marina. It's got this one on it, making a beeline all the way to our number one spot here in ACC. Almost. 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

0: Chesney moving up one spot this weekend to number two on American Country Countdown. Let's carry on. I'm Ryan Fox, and now we have arrived to the number one song in America. And it's by an artist who already in her young career is making country music history. With her latest number one, she becomes only the sixth solo female country star to have her ACC debut land in our number one spot for 2 weeks, matching Dina Carter's Strawberry Wine, Trisha Yearwood's She's in Love with the Boy, Faith Hill's Wild One, and Cindy Thompson's What I Really Meant to Say. And with her second week at the top of our chart, this fresh-faced star also becomes the first solo female to spend consecutive weeks at number one since Gretchen Wilson did it with Redneck Woman back in 2004. An impressive feat for a very talented up-and-coming star whose career is taking off into the stratosphere. The number one song in America on American Country Countdown for the second straight week belongs to Stella Lefty. This is Boston.
1: Number one.

0: And there you have it, the number one song in America on American Country Countdown. It's Stella Lefty with Boston. American Country Countdown is the longest-running country countdown show in the USA. Broadcasting this week and every week from our ACC O'Reilly Auto Parts studio, the countdown was created by Casey Kasem, Dom Bastani, and Tom Rounds. ACC is a production of Westwood One. Special thanks to Chris Carson, Dingo O'Brien, Corey Linton, and Susan Stevens for helping us bring you the biggest hits and the biggest stars every weekend right here. A big thanks to our special guests this week, Jeff and Jessica Robertson from the new show Jeff and Jess Beyond the Bayou, which you can catch every Saturday night on Great American Family and on their streaming service, GFAM Plus. 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Until then, this is Ryan Fox saying be safe, take care of each other, and we'll see you then.
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1: From the Provincial News Desk, I'm Judy Peters. Harvest continues in the southeast as October is here and frost could set in. Agrologist Edgar Hammermeister describes the cold as a compounding problem.
2: The damage has been done with moisture. What the challenge with the cool temperatures is that everything takes longer to dry off when there's no heat in the air. And so our days are getting shorter, not only by sunlight, but with all the moisture and now the cool conditions. We just can't get any momentum going with the machines.
1: Hammermeister says that farmers should make sure they're not stretching their machines or themselves too far as harvest continues. The province continues to upgrade overpasses across Saskatchewan as transportation needs evolve. Dan Palmer is a senior communications consultant with the Saskatchewan Ministry of Highways. Palmer says new bridge projects are being built to a higher clearance standard.
3: The ministry's current standard clearance for all new bridge construction is 5.3 meters, but keep in mind that lower heights exist across the provincial highway network because these structures were built to last a very long time.
1: The Highway 2 overpass above the Trans-Canada Highway in Moose Jaw is currently being upgraded as part of an estimated $35 million project. SGI is reminding drivers to watch for wildlife as animal activity increases across Saskatchewan this fall. Michaela Solomon with SGI says the best way to avoid a collision is to stay alert behind the wheel.
4: We know that the best way drivers can avoid collisions, especially with wildlife this time of year, is being alert and paying attention when they're driving.
1: SGI reports more than 8,800 wildlife collisions occur on Saskatchewan roads each year. And that's a look at your provincial news.
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1: Sunny today, a high of 20 degrees. Clear sky this evening with a low of 6. Tomorrow it'll be sunny and windy, a high of 25. Tuesday sunshine and 21. Wednesday sunny with a high of 20. Current weather conditions can be found anytime on your Swift Current Online app. I'm Judy Peters.
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Good afternoon. My name's Eric Ruddle. With it now being the back end of the first weekend of October, have you broken and bought your first box of Halloween candy yet? I think it's perfectly respectable to go through one a week, right? Those tiny chocolate bars, there's like no calories in there. It's fine. Right now it's the king at Short Straight.

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15: Sunny today, a high of 20 degrees. Clear sky this evening with a low of 6. Tomorrow it'll be sunny and windy, a high of 25. Tuesday, sunshine and 21. Wednesday, sunny with a high of 20. Current weather conditions can be found anytime on your Swift Current online app. I'm Judy Peters.
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Hard to believe next weekend already Thanksgiving, and if you have friends, family coming into town and you don't want to cook, seeing a couple of local restaurants already coming out with their Thanksgiving menu, that's a win-win.

0: interesting to say something? 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
7: Sunny today, a high of 20 degrees. Clear sky this evening with a low of 6. Tomorrow it'll be sunny and windy, a high of 25. Tuesday sunshine and 21. Wednesday sunny with a high of 20. Current weather conditions can be found anytime on your Swift Current online app. I'm Judy Peters.
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0: Bradford and stay till 2. Hey, good afternoon. My name's Eric Ruddle. Very cool. Seeing some spooky decorations already popping up around the community there. And of course, this Halloween landing on a Saturday, which has kind of reignited that conversation of should we just lock Halloween to a Saturday closest to October 31st, even if it's not on the actual date. Christy's with me, and Christy, what do you think?
1: No, not a chance. The reason being is because Halloween, All Hallows Eve, is October 31st, and it's always been October 31st. Why change it?
0: True.
1: I know it's good for the kids and the teachers and the parents, but still, Halloween is Halloween. Don't mess with tradition.
0: Halloween is Halloween, and we're going to keep it on the 31st. I love it.
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3: 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The Gold Lake Falcons soar to the first
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4: David Zammit joined alongside Andrew McCormack inside the S3 West Arena as we get set here for the second game in as many days between the Swift Current Innovation Federal Credit Union Wildcats and the visiting Prince Albert Bears. Swift Current coming off a 4-2 victory here last night to begin their season after having an idle week the week before when the entire league, the other six teams, got things started and played several games. So Wildcats playing a bit of catch-up in their schedule, but they certainly made good work of coming off a well-rested week and getting that win here at home, and look to improve to 2-0 here today alongside by Andrew McCormack.
5: Yeah, it should be another fun one today. Swift Current looking to take down Prince Albert again here. It was a 4-2 win last night. Four different goal scorers for Swift Current. Capri Darby, Harper Campen, Ellie Weinbender, Sadie Ducek, all scoring for Swift Current. But Prince Albert, they have some big-time firepower up front in Jersey Anderson. Prince Albert's only gotten four goals through three games this season. Anderson has accounted for three of those. So Swift Current will need to keep locking her down on the front to have a good position, or put themselves in a good position to take a second win of the weekend.
4: Yeah, PA comes in at 1-2 on the season after splitting last weekend. And Anderson is their captain this season, but we saw her last year as well. She looked really strong for the Bears, and we knew that she was returning for a third season. And so significant offensive boost to their lineup for Prince Albert, and certainly carries the mail offensively. But they do have some other players to keep an eye on. Was able to chat with Terry Pavely here just moments ago, coming off that win yesterday. We caught up with him, asked him about the long preseason that they had as well. They played in multiple tournaments and had some exhibition games as well against some colleges around the area. So we'll jump over to that now, and then we'll hit a quick commercial break, and then we'll be back with Puck Drop just after that. So thanks for tuning in to Country 14, Country 94.1's Local Sports Law.
6: Coming off a 4-2 win yesterday, what did you think of the game overall?
7: You know, we were really good off the start. I think we probably controlled the play the first two periods and, you know, got ourselves out, got that lead, which was nice. I mean, it's obviously easier to play the lead. And I thought they pushed back really hard in the third. And, you know, they play a fast game. As soon as their D get the puck, their forwards take off. So you have to be ready to defend and right away. But overall, you know, for our first league game, we were happy with the game. And at the end of the day, you don't want to be too critical when you win.
6: Do you think being ready was helped by your long kind of preseason? You guys did a lot of tournaments and exhibition and that kind of stuff?
7: Yeah, we played a lot of really good teams. Like, you look at our schedule plan, you know, Westman, out of Manitoba, St. Albert, we played Calgary, we played Lakeland College, and, you know, we played a lot of tough games, and I think that does, you know, kind of get you battle-tested, and you know, we've been dinged up with injuries. You know, a lot of nights we're missing two and three kids, and we've still found, you know, ways to win most of our games. So I think that's, you know, there's a belief in there that I think it doesn't matter who's in the lineup, you win hockey games because we've done it against good teams.
6: Did you guys play more in September? It seemed like you played more than you had in previous years.
7: Yeah, we have. You know, we've never gone to the Calgary tournament in September, and that all of a sudden adds four games to your schedule. So I think, you know, with the league starting last weekend and with us having it off, I think it was good because we did play, I think it was nine September games. So it was, you know, it was a pretty busy stretch. And I think, you know, that's good for our kids and our new kids to, you know, get experience playing, see the difference from, you know, U15 to now to this league. And I think that was really beneficial to get them in those games that I would say are less probably pressure situations, but they still are hard. And they had to, you know, figure out the pace, figure out the competitiveness, the physicality, to get them ready, because we got a really good league this year. You know, I think there's going to be you know, probably top to bottom some real tight races. And so I think, you know, the harder games we played leading up was a good preparation.
6: You talked about injuries, and Irwin starting her first game yesterday. Full lineup to here today, and what are you going to do on the goaltender end?
7: No, we're going to start our other goalie. Hagen's going to play today, and then, you know, we don't have Jago or Hilmer again, like we didn't have Hilmer last night. So, you know, we'll go with three lines and 6D, and you know what? Lots of opportunity for kids to play, and again, we're confident. We like our depth. We think that, you know, that's one thing we have over most teams we play is, you know, we can throw three lines that are pretty good regardless of who's in the lineup. So, you know, that's part of sports, especially games like, you know, hockey that are physical. You're going to have injuries, and people have to be able to step up when someone's out. So, yeah, I guess our lineup will look a little different, but, you know, we're still expecting to come out, work hard, play well, and give ourselves a chance to win in the last 5 minutes.
6: Quick turnaround here again today, and I mean, you guys are used to this. You do it every year, every weekend, it seems like. But what are you guys going to need to do to pick up another victory here today?
7: You know, probably the one area that we didn't like in our game is we didn't get enough pucks deep. We didn't get them behind their D, like in the neutral zone. We didn't ship them past and go get them. A lot of pucks hit skates, hit sticks, trying to pass through people. So I think against this team, you really have to get pucks behind their D, because when their D get it, they get it up to their forwards quick, and they play fast in the neutral zone. They transition. And you know what? We got to make sure we're taking away the eyes of the goalie. I think we had traffic. We got a couple goals on traffic, but I think we still could do a better job of making sure the goalie doesn't see that initial shot. And if we can do that, I think we'll, you know, get some pretty good opportunities.
6: Appreciate the time. Thank you very much.
7: Yeah, thank you.
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8: David Zammit back here live at the S3 West Arena with Andrew McCormack as Zamboni's making the last few rounds here before we get ready for puck drop. We'll obviously have O Canada beforehand. It was a kind of a weird one, I guess, when we were in Shaunavon on Friday. Teams were ready to kick the ball off before they started to play O Canada. I wonder if they just got behind in the program and the two teams tried to start things a little earlier. What exactly ended up happening there, but nonetheless should be underway here in probably about 5 minutes. But some key omissions from the Wildcats roster here this afternoon. One that was felt yesterday and would be felt again today. Reigning league MVP Charlize Hilmer for the Wildcats on the back end, so a player that has a lot of pedigree at this league and can really produce from the back end. Wildcats missing her, and they're also missing second-year forward Jalen Moore-Jago, who's also had an excellent rookie season and was part of the reason, the two of them were part of the reason the Wildcats reached the league finals last year.
9: Yeah, Jago can really snipe it, and Hilmer, a big piece defensively and offensively from the blue line. Big part of that power play as well. It was one for, or both teams were 1-for-6 on the power play yesterday. We'll see how the man advantage works tomorrow. And you were talking before the game, David, about how Swift Current played, you were saying, 9 preseason games in September. That's a heavy dose. So even though this is just the second game of the season, the regular season for Swift Current, a team that's definitely given themselves a chance to get familiar with each other. And a lot of returnees as well. Not a whole lot of new faces on this Wildcats lineup. And it's a Wildcats squad that went to the league final, losing to Battleford last year. So

0: but should be an exciting season to see how they can take another step this campaign.
1: I guess their season actually ended right on this ice surface last year to Battlefords in a best of three. They lost in two straight to the Battlefords, who have raced off to a 4-0 start this season as well to jump out. And Regina's nipping at their heels at 3-0 too. So a couple teams that are already well ahead of the Wildcats just in games played in regular season. But like you said, they played a lot, the Wildcats have, in preseason to get ready in exhibition. They knew that they'd have the week off, so they utilized what they had and got a lot of games in. One thing that, I mean, this being their 11th game of the, you know, I guess not on the schedule-wise, but 11th game technically for the Wildcats, you would have to imagine conditioning's actually not much of an issue at this point. They've probably built up decent conditioning and game shape and that kind of stuff, so that would be a good thing for the Wildcats as they get ready for back-to-back, which you see a lot of at this league. Sometimes you see three games and three nights too, so a lot of hockey can be played, especially on the weekends, and it's not like Swift Current really has any teams that are close to them where they can play on a Tuesday, Wednesday, or Thursday night frequently. Those games do happen, but not nearly as often, so it's a lot of Friday night, Saturday night, or Sunday.
0: Yep. Looks like Prince Albert's making their way over towards the boards. Should be taking the ice soon as the ice has been scraped.
1: You talked about returnees. Swift Current is bringing back 11 players this season from that team, adding seven first-year players this year, and then they had one player come, Chloe Kovacs from Regina, played for the Rebels last year and moved to Swift to play, or transferred, I guess, to Swift to play this season, her second year at this league level. And a few of those rookies last year had games. Now, two of them are in net for Swift Current.
0: Yeah.
1: And so they completely switched the net around, the Wildcats have. And Irwin started yesterday and got the win, only allowing two goals. And we'll see Madison Haag make her first appearance at Saskatchewan female U18 AAA Hockey League level here in regular season play, at least this afternoon. So both of them, actually, just looking at the card, they're both listed at 5'7", 150, and left-handed. So it's practically, you know, both, you're not giving up any size when either one of them is in net. Also be, I guess, a bit harder to figure out if you didn't see the nameplate on the back which one of them was in net, because they could potentially look kind of similar, although one does have black pads and one has white, so that is another determining factor in when you're trying to figure them out. So we're just above the goal, or I guess we're kind of on the goal line to the left of the Wildcats net to start, so we'll see close-up action for two periods there, and then we'll see in front of Prince Albert's goal for the second period as Haag now leads the Wildcats onto the ice, followed by Irwin.
0: Yeah, Hagen, a Leduc, Alberta native, spent last year playing in Winnipeg. Now she's finding the middle ground geographically.
1: Yeah, so she's got the white gear on with just a white helmet and some Wildcat stickers, whereas Irwin has kind of those black, sharp black, maybe dark blue, I'm not even sure what you'd call that, and then she has a fully deckled Wildcats mask as they get the seventh player for the Wildcats out there into the middle. Prince Albert's now on the ice and headed to their net too, as these two teams get ready here for a quick pep talk in the crease before we get underway here today.
0: Yeah, still have to see who's starting in goal for Prince Albert. We'll find that out very soon. As the officials are now on the ice. Yet again, four different goal scorers. We'll see if they can keep that depth up.
1: Looks like it's going to be the Brock, Saskatchewan native, Tess Kelly in net for Prince Albert. as their other goaltender is Caitlin Coulter.
0: Lori, if you're listening, hello.

0: All right, there we go. Looks like it'll be Culkins with Weinbender and Darby to the flanks of her starting up front for the Wildcats. On the back end, it'll be Baptiste with Smith.
1: Yeah, Smith Kern, three lines that can all play both ends of the ice. Weinbender, Culkins, Darby, probably more of a checking line.
0: Weinbender had a good game yesterday, 1-1.
1: Yeah.
0: 2 points. So Darby to the right of Culkins and Weinbender to the left. Smith on left defense, Baptiste on right. And Jersey Anderson pokes a puck in and Hagen out to play it behind her own net quickly. Smith bumps it along the boards. Cut off there by Culkins, who goes into the middle of the ice. Just misses Capri Darby with a pass. And Prince Albert will have to retreat into their own zone, pick up the puck. And in behind the net is Clement. Clement, smooth skating. Makes a nice outlet pass. And Bernier just dumps it in and smothered there by the left hand of Hagen. And we get a quick whistle draw to the right of her, only 28 seconds in.
1: Yeah, fast start. You're seeing right off the hop, Prince Albert wanting to fire the puck deep. First play, Jersey Anderson punches it into the corner and chases it. And then a second opportunity where they just fire it towards or on goal.
0: Fast start yesterday came for Swift Current. Be interested to see if Prince Albert tries to turn the tide or can turn the tide here this afternoon, as so Prince now got a new set of lines out there as camping into the corner pushes it on the Laney Rondeau. Rondeau gets it to the line and out, and puck trickles into Prince Albert's zone, but quickly turned up the ice the other way. Bit of a scrum at center ice and poked in. We got a one-on-one. Campin defends well. Puck just poked to Hagen. Draw will be the left of Hagen, but Campin mixing it up there a little bit with Tate Sjogren.
1: Yeah, Tate Sjogren has some good size coming in, driving that slot with some pace as well, but Campin a good job of steering her out of the way and not letting her get a shot off.
0: Draw one to the line by Hildebrandt. Hildebrandt missed the tip. Gets it back in the slot. Nice centering play. And an active stick there by Hagen. Knock it off the stick of Krinkis. She was all alone right in front. Kovacs gets it out for Swift Current. One-on-one headed back the other way. Over the line, Campin. So a couple of Campins on the ice here this afternoon. Arntzen sends it towards the net. In the slot, unable to get the shot towards the net is Stevie Christians, and Prince Albert's going to break it the other way. Nice play there by McCleary to close the gap quickly on Hoffman, who might have had a partial chance headed the other way as Swift Current gets it back into the offensive zone. Chance to the line, kept alive there momentarily for Swift Current as Baptiste sends it around the goal. Smith thought about pinching down but doesn't and just retreats, and Prince Albert's going to get it back into the Swift Current zone pretty quickly. Cross-ice pass, misses the intended target. Darby gets it out. Culkins overskates it. And Prince Albert's going to bring it right back in. Bowie with it along the boards. Followed up and poked in behind the net. Going to be recovered there by Culkins. Culkins misses the pass for Weinbender. And Clement picks it off for Prince Albert. He's going to send it right back into the Swift Current zone. So Wildcats have been having to go back and retrieve the puck pretty quickly here to start. It's that top. Just missed on the backhand, and Weinbender tries to chip it out, unable to on the one side. Christensen in the corner, chips it along. Culkins wins the battle, kicks it to Baptiste. Baptiste right up the middle of her own zone. Pass hits Weinbender's skate and gets no further than the far blue line, and Clement's just going to chip it back into the Swift Current zone and head off for a change. Hagen's out to play it behind the net, leaves it for Campin. Reese Campin sends it across ice. Red line and chipped in. 2-on-2 here for Swift Current. To the net. Rondeau just missed on a passing attempt for her. Came off the stick of Hilbig. Prince Albert. 1-on-1 back the other way. It's Anderson. In all alone on Anderson. Or Campin. Campin cuts her off. Nice work with the stick there. Captain on captain. Reese Campin makes sure that Anderson's unable to get the shot away.
1: Yeah, Anderson tried to drag that puck through Campen's feet, but Campen didn't give any ground up.
0: Hilbig leaves it for Rondo in the offensive zone. Rondo circles up high, cuts back, descends it along. Arnson's point shot makes it through and is smothered there by Kelly. First test of the afternoon for her. Draw will be to the right as she holds on.
1: Yeah, good traffic in front there too. Nice little play by Rondo, who's such a prolific scorer coming into her second season in the league. Here should be one of the top players in the league, but that time just stopping with the puck at the top of the blue line, sending it wide, and then the shot goes through traffic on goal.
0: Rondo finished second, tied for second in the league last year with 37 points in 30 games as a rookie. Only 1 point shy of tying for the league lead, so saw her offense right away last season jump into that lineup, and the Wildcats actually saw it the prior year as she was a call-up in the playoffs and had a couple of goals in her playoff run the year before. Draw will be to the left, the left of Kelly. It's a quick icing there. So Current wins it to the line. McCleary's just going to send it in behind the net. Campen sends it back to the line. That's Harper Campen. Reese Campen is the captain. Harper's first year on the team and Reese's third. Offensive zone turnover. Harper Campen tries to center it for Kovacs, unable to thread the needle, and McCleary keeps it alive at the line. And Prince Albert's going to get it out. So one-on-one back the other way. Momentarily, Tate Schoburn's cut off there pretty quickly by Piper Arnson. So we get some center ice play, and Stevie Christians is going to block that and chip it into the Prince Albert zone, because that's going to allow the Wildcats to change quick up for Prince Albert. Krinke just sends it in behind the goal. Hildebrandt after it, but Colkins beats her to the puck, rims it around, and Darby's there to get it, but she's cut off quickly on the other end by Solanka. Dump into the Wildcats zone. Lainey Rondo in behind her own net. Tries to elude some traffic as Hildebrandt's on her. Pass intended for Colkins off a skate, and it's going to go into Prince Albert zone all the way behind the net. Quick up, stop there at the line by Smith. Her high point shot just misses high and wide on Kelly, and the puck trickles out back into the neutral zone. Clement uses the boards well, or the glass, and chips it into the Swift Current zone as Prince Albert will head off for a change. Smith with it now in her own zone for Swift Current. Pass, hit off Christians, and it's going to be smothered there by Kelly as Christians kind of tipped it behind her, and there was enough on it from that Smith pass. It rolled all the way to Kelly, who's just going to hold on. Draw to the right of her. 14:25 remains here in the second period. Only two shots apiece for either team.
1: You got to imagine Christians and Kelly are familiar with each other. It's probably about a 10-minute drive away from each other's hometowns. Christians of Eston. Kelly slightly further north from Brock.
0: Draw won by Swift Current, but taken advantage of quickly there by Prince Albert as they get headed the other way. Temple cuts it off and sends it along to Hilbig. Hilbig stopped at the line, gets some follow-up help. So Current unable to win the battle, and the puck sent around behind their own goal. Reese Campen now with it. Sent it up the middle of the ice, cut off, missed wide of Haggins on the right side.
1: It looks like Campen's going to be taking a stick penalty.
0: Kind of all created, I guess, by that pass where Campen tried to get it out up the middle ice there when she was on the left boards. Saw an opening, but it was cut off quickly there by Prince Albert, and they were able to turn the puck back the other way and send it towards the goal.
1: Yeah, so Ferrier's penalty kill task with keeping this scoreless. Both teams were 1-for-6 on the power play yesterday.
0: To the point. Clement shot just high on Hagen. As Clement sends it into Anderson. Anderson on the half wall. Circles out. Tries to go to the far point. We get a collision between Kovacs and Solanka. Point shot there by Anderson is blocked by McCleary. McCleary takes out Hildebrandt, puck sent around back of the goal. Anderson was going to the net, followed up by a hard shot there by Clement from the line. Anderson and Bernier win the draw or win the puck back. to Clement at the line. Clement misses high and wide on that glove side again of Hagans. He tried three times and missed all three times high and wide.
1: Yeah, pretty
0: on Hagan.
1: Pretty simple structure there for Prince Albert, working the puck along the perimeter and getting it back to the point, rifling it on goal or thereabouts.
0: Anderson gets to it quickly for Prince Albert. They rim it around back. Solanko now with it at the line. Sends it to Anderson on the half wall. Anderson, pass intended, was picked off there by Rondo. The pass was intended for Ludwig and sent the length of the ice as Ludwig goes back to pick it up behind her own goal as Kelly just sets it up there. Ludwig with a quick outlet. They're going to wave it off. As that could have been an interesting one. It was about a stride away from making it to the red line. Puck's just there into the neutral zone. Overskated by a couple of players there as Wildcats get it back in their own zone as Hoffman and Smith go into the boards battling. Puck to the line. Point shot. Trickles wide of Hagen on her blocker side and now recovered by Swift Current, but they only get it to the line again. Bowie keeps it alive at the line. Krinke unable to win the board battle and Bowie misses it at the line and now the puck will bounce the length of the ice and that will do it on the Prince Albert power play. And they're going to ice the puck immediately. And Swift Current will have an offensive zone start after killing off that penalty. 11:48 remains here in the first period, scoreless.
1: Yeah, the kill got the job done. A couple of dangerous looks, though. Prince Albert was able to get some bodies in front of Hagen. A couple of rebound opportunities coming off the back wall as well, but Swift Current did a good job of collapsing and protecting the net.
0: Draw one. Darby gets the shot to the net, but it's blocked in front. Prince Albert to the line. Are they calling hand pass? They are. It's going to be hand pass, and the draw is going to come outside the line. Hand pass on Swift Current as they were trying to keep the puck in.
1: Yeah, and Swift Current, too. Like you mentioned there, David, a couple of people with the name Campen on defense. Reese Campen, been a staple on the team for a while. And then up front, you had Harper Campen get into a few games last year as a call-up. Now officially a rookie.
0: Calkins gets it out of her own zone. It's going to send Simonson back to get it for Prince Albert. Quick pass into the neutral zone. One-on-one headed the other way. Sent in behind the net. McCleary. And that's cut off quickly. Prince Albert in behind the net. Wallin stopped in front. Nice save there by Hagans on the blocker side.
1: Yeah, Christensen got in all alone. One-timed it from in tight, and a good job moving left to right by Hagan, staying low.
0: Weinbender the other way for Swift Current, gets it into the corner. Pressure from Prince Albert, gets it to the line, and out, but Reese Campen's going to skate it right back in for Swift Current. Tries to send it towards the goal. Swift Current has numbers down there. Puck still deflected into the corner. The left corner of Kelly. Christians goes back to the line for Reese Campen. Campen's shot gets to the glove of Kelly as she holds on. Draw to the left of her. 10:32 remaining here in a scoreless first period.
1: Yeah, see, now this Swift Current's back to even strength. They can start getting a little bit of momentum built up offensively. They're a team that can score off the rush, but also a team that can really work the play down low and drive that possession game.
0: They're going to redo the draw as Stevie Christians is in there. And scrum draw one and sent in behind the Prince Albert net. It's going to rim all the way around, and Clement's going to pick it up for Prince Albert. Gets it to the Wildcats blue line, and they scrum it in. Stevie Christians on the goal line of her own end. Quick outlet pass there for Ducek as Ducek on the forecheck in behind the net, turns it over momentarily, and Prince Albert's going to head into the neutral zone with the puck, but they turn it over as Harper Campen gets it, so a couple of Campens out there on the same shift. So Prince trying to change their players, but puck's right in front of their bench. It's a bit of a risky predicament in trying to do that. Reese Campen in behind her own net, quick outlet for Rondo. Rondo leaves it there for Hilbig. Hilbig on the left side of Rondo. Oh, they're going to call Rondo, I think, on the offside there. as Hearn Hilbig had some momentum headed down the ice.
1: Yeah, nice interception. Hilbig picking up a loose puck coming out of her own zone. Lots of speed. Three Wildcats in motion. And maybe just a slight stutter step by Hilbig through Rondeau offside.
0: Draw one by Prince Albert. And chipped in. Anderson just overskated that, or she had one-on-one chance with Smith. As everyone now catches up, Smith to the puck in her own zone for Swift Current. Gets it out into the neutral zone. Nice follow-up there by Smith as she's hooked. No call. Swift Current chance towards the net. That was kind of far out was Calkins. Kind of at the top of the circle there. Wrist her right into Kelly. Kelly holds on with the draw to the left of her. Still scoreless here midway through the first period.
1: Yeah, just 4-3 shots advantage for Swift Current so far. Prince Albert had the edge early in that department.
0: They also had the power play as well and unable to create a ton as Swift Current to the offense. Rondeau to the line for Smith. Back down to Rondeau. Rondeau cuts into the center ice area. Leaves it. Sends it to Baptiste. Baptiste, the defenseman, in behind the net. Who then sends it along to Hilbig. Hilbig still with it. Cuts out. Gets to the slot area and then kind of turns it over as she skated into a couple of bears as they're just going to ice the puck and it's going to land right on Hagen. So she had to play it. Probably good draw weight though either way from the bears as they set it down the ice. Puck back to the neutral zone area and McCleary grabs it and retreats into her own zone. Sends it alongside for Weinbender. Weinbender into Culkins, into Darby. Darby one-on-one. Darby tries to go inside, outside, and she's cut off there by Simonson.
1: Yeah, good speed by Darby coming through the neutral zone, building up that momentum, and then trying to go inside, outside on Simonson, but Simonson angles her off. Nice play defensively. I like seeing that jump out of that Culkins-Darby-Weinbender line.
0: Culkins on the draw. And Clement picks it up. Clement's been really strong here for Prince Albert. She skates it right out of her own zone. Sends it towards the net. Nice chance in front there. Follow-up. Hagen sees that through traffic. As Hoffman was on the doorstep, shot came from Solanka. And smothered there by Hagen. Draw will be to the right of her. Yeah. That was all created, though, by Clement.
1: It had quieted down a little bit recently for Hagen, but up to the test again. Positionally looking really good so far. Moves around the crease well, too.
0: War battle there. Won by Kempel. But Christensen out of the corner, and Solanka now on it for Prince Albert. In the corner, turned over, and Duchuk headed the other way for Swift Current. Hits just before the red line. They're going to wave it off. Sends it into the Prince Albert end, and now it's flipped right back to the Swift Current zone as Reese Campen gets back, and they're going to wave icing off that way, too. Campen just sends it along the boards. Going to be picked up there by Stevie Christians. Christians in flight. In over the line, sends it in behind the Prince Albert goal. And Bowie sends it around for Prince Albert as they escape, and now they're just going to send it down on goal. As Hagen's going to hold on, she's going to play it to Smith. I think the ref gave her maybe a little bit longer than I think he would have anticipated at first, but the seam did open up there for her to play it, and she did just that. As Bowie now with it in the neutral zone on the backhand, and that icing is waved off. Baptiste back for Swift Current first. Hit Smith with a pass. Quick outlet for Hilbig. Hilbig's going to try and skate onto it as they wave off icing the other way. Hilbig leaves it behind the net. Rondeau picks it up. Rondeau trips along the circle there. And Arntzen's going to keep it alive at the line. Sends it down to Hilbig. Hilbig at the half wall. Sends it into the slot for Rondeau and is a little bit into her feet, unable to get it off. And now Prince Albert headed back into the Swift Current zone. Arntzen recovers it quickly. pass intended for Hilbig hit the skate of Rondo and turned over, and now here comes Prince Albert back the other way. In front, nice save there by Hagen on a point-blank chance there by Mers.
1: Yeah, Mers, really good move, power move from the right side, using her body to shield the puck and getting a chip shot off.
0: I kind of dropped the shoulder once she got around the defender there. McCleary, I don't know if she tripped or caught an edge there, but sends it in behind her own net for Piper Arnson. Puck's poked past, and Rondo's in a chase for it into the Prince Albert zone. She taps it in behind the goal of Kelly, and it's going to allow her team to make a quick change. Quick up there for Anderson. Anderson in over the line. Goes wide, trying to cut towards the net. Missed on the backhand there. She had Hoffman going to the net. Now Swift Currents headed the other way. It's Darby. Gets in over the line, and she chips it in behind the net. Weinbender chasing, but Clement's going to get there first. Turns it over, does Weinbender of Clement. Now Culkins to the line for Kempel. Kempel across to Reese Campen. Campen fans on it, stays with it. Chips it to the half wall. Hoffman in there in a battle. Hoffman just chips it out for Prince Albert to the neutral zone. And Weinbender is going to bring it right back in and send it on goal of Kelly. And Kelly's just going to hold on, draw to the right of her. 4:41 remains here in a scoreless first period between the Swift Current Wildcats and the visiting Prince Albert Bears.
1: Yeah, Prince Albert's getting that puck on goal a lot of the time, or throwing it near the goal any chance they get. They don't mind driving the net in a one-on-one kind of scenario and just trying to get a rebound opportunity. Where Swift Current's trying to maybe do a bit more of a setup in the offensive zone. See if they can keep using their... Both teams playing with a lot of pace.
0: Puck kept alive. Ducek sends it towards the net. Juicy rebound there in front. She almost followed up with it. But Kelly quick with the trapper to get it down and cover that up.
1: Yeah, Kelly, good job moving. Moving across the crease. Not giving anything up there. Prince Albert's defense collapsing. Prevent that secondary scoring chance.
0: One of the better chances of the game we've seen so far, for Swift Current at least. To the line, Smith. Point shot is held on. The shot actually came from Baptiste. Smith kind of one-touched it quickly to Baptiste. Baptiste on the right point let it go from just about the line. Not a ton of traffic, though, as Stevie Christian's on the draw. Prince Albert will win that one. And Christian's in behind the net with it. Circles out, leaves it along the wall, and that's picked off there by Prince Albert as they're going to head the other way with it. They chip it in, Hagen out to play it. She's got a forechecker on her, plays it away from the traffic, though, and Smith helps her out. Swift Current to the line, but no further, and sent right back in behind their own goal. Rimmed around, Wallin with it. Wallin turns it over. Christensen in a board battle there with Wallin. To the line. Shot. Oh, ricochet just off Wallin and just missed the net as Campen sends it up to Ducek. Ducek leaves it there, and Clement gets it back for Prince Albert. There's a quick stretch pass, and Swift Current's headed back the other way. In over the line is Hilbig. Board battle behind Kelly and behind the goal. Rondo wins it. Rondo skates the line, leaves it there for Arnson. Across to her defense partner McCleary. McCleary's point shot in front. Tipped just wide as there was a pile of traffic in front there. Scrum at the line, and Prince Albert's going to get it out. Rondo back to get it first. Rondo tries to elude some pressure. Nice backhand pass there to Hilbig. They're going to call it an offside there, as Kovacs must have been in over the line before Hilbig gained entry to the zone.
1: Yeah, Swift Current up to 8 shots on goal now. That McCleary long-range shot might have been their best opportunity so far. Lots of traffic, as you mentioned, in front, David. Not sure if it caught a body in front, but I think it might have been ticketed for the top corner, if not.
0: Forechecking pressure there comes from Prince Albert as they get it into the Swift Current zone. Darby, nice work as a forward to get down into the slot area and pick it off. Campen now with it, sends it into Darby. Darby's going to chip and chase after it as she's interfered with, and that's going to be a pretty easy call there. I don't know if that's against Salenka or Clarkson, but it's going to be one of them, as they really didn't give Darby anywhere to go after that puck after she chipped it, and it's Salenka that will be headed off for two or less here. 2:13 remains here in the scoreless first period. Wildcats leading on the shot clock and will have their first power play advantage of the game here late in the first period.
1: And it's a power play that scored once yesterday on six chances. No Hilmer, no Jagamore, or more Jago, I should say, today. There's still a number of threats.
0: Seam pass. Rondo back door just missed. Nice pass there by Hilbig to find her. Hilbig to the line as the puck just squirts out of the zone as Campen unable to keep the line on a tough pass there to her. Christians gets in, curls back on the half wall to the line for Hilbig. Hilbig across to the middle to Campen. Campen to her left, across the other side to Hilbig. Closes, shoots, and a nice save there by Kelly.
1: Yeah, just working the puck around that outside. You have Stevie Christians working her way into the middle as a one-time option, trying to create a little bit of space, and then shifting into that lane, trying to get a stick on that puck to deflect it.
0: Christians on the draw. One by Swift Current to the line. Campen with pressure on her right away. Just has to chip it along to Hilbig. Hilbig's pressured pretty quickly, too. Gets it back of the net. As Culkins won the battle there for a moment. Now it's sent the length of the ice right in on Hagen. And she just chips it to the corner for Campen. 1 minute remains here on the Wildcats power play. 1:10 remains in the period. Kovacs misses that. Sends it in behind the goal. Rondo gets there. Sends it in front, but nobody there to pick it up. Clarkson gets there first for Prince Albert, and she goes behind her own net and sends it the length of the ice. As Swift Current's now going to make changes on the power play. Looks like Campen and Rondo are going to stay out, though, with only 35 seconds remaining with the man advantage. Winebender, quick outlet. Was looking for Harper Campen, didn't get there, though. As Reese Campen picks it up in her own zone for Swift Current. They're struggling to get the outlet here. Rondo goes cross ice to Winebender. Winebender gets the line and sends it in. So if Current's offsides, they're going to have to go back out and tag up, and that's essentially going to do it as Prince Albert sends it the length of the ice. As Hagen reverses it for Baptiste, as she was had a forechecker coming fast at her. Only 15 seconds remains. That will do it for the penalty. As Arntzen's just going to chip it back into the Prince Albert zone. 3 seconds remains here. Sent the length of the ice. Frankie gets there first, but that won't matter. As that will do it here in the first period. Scoreless. Swift Current leads on the shot clock. 9-7. We'll head to a quick commercial break. 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
0: David Zamet back here alongside Andrew McCormack. We're joined now by Wildcats assistant coach Loie Smith. As just overall thoughts on that first period?
10: I thought it was a pretty even period. I thought they came out pushing, and we held our own in our zone. And then towards the end there, we finally started to make a push and got back in their zone for a little bit. So a couple things to tweak going into the second here, but overall I thought we hung in there. Now it's time to maybe push a little bit.
1: Both teams 1-for-6 on the power play yesterday. Both teams scoreless on one opportunity so far today. But what are you seeing on both sides of the special teams?
10: Yeah, I think it's early. We haven't worked on it a whole lot. But that being said, I think that today was better. We controlled the puck a lot better. We got into their zone, whereas yesterday we were kind of just batting pucks and struggling to get in. So that's a step forward. And now I think it's just a matter of getting the puck towards the net and making it hard on more of two-on-ones instead of one-on-ones. So that's supporting the puck a little bit better and moving it around and get them out of the spot.
0: What did you think of Hagen, her first game at this level, in regular season action at least?
10: Yeah, look, she looks good. She's confident in the net. She's playing the puck. Rebound control has been good, and so we have full confidence in both our goalies. And I think for her first game, she looks good.
1: Anything in particular you want to focus on for the second?
10: I think just getting pucks past their D. We got to get after it. Terry talked about it lots before the game. When we're pushing and when we're in their zone and controlling the puck, we can make good plays. Can't just bat it and hope that it goes somewhere. Even if you got nothing, get it in deep, get after it, make it hard on their defense and tire them out, and hopefully get a scoring chance off of that.
1: Right on. Okay, well, thanks for joining us, Chloe. Best of luck in the second period.
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0: All right, we'll head to a quick commercial break. 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
0: David Zammit back here at S3 West Arena with Andrew McCormack as we get ready for second period action as the Zamboni just finishes the final lap. Prince Albert Semi looks like they're ready to go at the door, but have yet to see the Wildcats. After they put up 9 shots on goal in the first period, allowed 7, scoreless so far, though. I'm looking up at the clock, and it looks like actually we're well ahead, too. We still got 4.5 minutes, apparently.
1: Yeah.
0: Before the period.
1: Wind up starting up potentially slightly earlier, but...
0: Yeah, hard to do much of a scoring recap when there is none, and really not much to note. We've already done... Already had Chloe Gross on, the assistant coach for the Wildcats, so... While we're waiting, we'll hit another quick commercial break. We'll be back here in maybe a moment. 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
0: David Zammit back here at S3 West Arena with Andrew McCormack as we get ready for second period action between the Swift Current Innovation Federal Credit Union Wildcats and the visiting Prince Albert Bears. 0-0 after one period of play. Now that Kelly's down to the right of us, I'm just checking out the gear that she's got on. That's a pretty nice setup there. Slick black gear with a little bit of orange mixed in for kind of the trim on it. Looks pretty solid.
17: Sharp looking.
0: Yeah, even the black stick, a Bauer Vapor black stick with a bit of orange writing that says Vapor on it too. So wasn't playing around when she was getting her equipment this season. As Swift Current is now offensive zone just in front of us and the defensive zone on the far end far from us. As Hagen out to play the puck, leaves it in behind her own goal. Smith reverses it along the boards to Darby. Point shot there comes quickly, though, from Anderson as she picked it off on Darby's clearing attempt. She closes the wall down, and Darby's going to get it by. Swift Current's got a two-on-one headed the other way. Culkins with it. Shoots, and a nice save there in tight by Kelly. Kind of fought it off around the catcher area. But Culkins elected to hold on to it. She had Weinbender to the left of her.
1: Yeah, nice play, making sure she got a good chance out of it. Culkins initially looking at Weinbender. The pass wasn't there, so try to go short side, low glove.
0: I wondered
1: if... by Kelly. Good job not cheating.
0: Yeah, I wondered if they're just if she felt that there wasn't enough time there for it to properly develop, too, because it really only turned into a two-on-one right at the blue line. And they were both kind of, they weren't spaced well either. They were both kind of right beside each other.
1: Yeah.
0: As the puck is sent in behind Hagen, she leaves it there. Campen tries to get it behind her own net. So Current to the line, and they chip it out into the neutral zone area. And Prince Albert tries to bring it back in, but Darby cuts it off. Darby gets to the red line. Her dump-in is cut off, and it's going to send Reese Campen in behind her own goal. Puck's going to be left there by Hagen. Board battle in Swift Current zone. Rondo emerges with it. Kind of gets caught up there along the boards, the puck did. Centered in front, and a nice save there by Hagen. Point blank on a chance there by Tate Sjogren. As Darby's just going to send it in. Kelly leaves it behind her own net. Picked up there by the forechecking of Kovacs. Kovacs sends it along the boards to Rondo. Rondo tries to reverse it and go behind the goal of Prince Albert. She's cut off. Gets a bit of help there by Harper Campen. Campen. And the puck's going to squirt out. McCleary unable to hold the line. McCleary turns around, and she's going to now enter the zone. 3-on-3 here for Swift. Right into Kelly's breadbasket. She holds on. Draw to the left of her. 17:34 remains here in the second period. Shots now 12-9 in favor of the Wildcats.
1: Yeah, McCleary wearing an A for Swift Current on the back end, jumping up into the play there, getting a nice shot off. Just going far corner. Kelly doing a good job of staying tall, not going down too early.
0: Duchok tried to send it to McCleary, but McCleary tried to pinch, and they just didn't read each other well, and it allows Prince Albert to get the puck out to the neutral zone. Puck now back into Prince Albert's zone momentarily. Sri Lanka misses the pass, and icing's going to be waved off as Arntzen back to it first for Swift Current. She skates in behind her own goal, kicks the puck up to her stick, gets it out as Hunter Harper Campen sends it in. Stevie Christian's trying to get there, but cut off there by Clement. Turned over there by Campen. Sent. Oh, Christian's shot towards the net was blocked by Sri Lanka. Clement now trying to poke it out. 2-on-2 on the boards there. They were just kind of trying to figure out who was going to take the puck as Prince Albert gets it. Smith with it in her own zone. Across to her defense partner, Baptiste. Baptiste, quick outlet pass to Hilbig. Hilbig to the attack. Into the offensive zone. Clarkson cuts it off for Prince Albert, and she's going to skate it out of trouble as Prince Albert now to the attack. Clarkson, the defenseman, down to the goal line, sends it in front, and that's picked off by Rondo. Rondo the other way, and she's tripped, and no call coming as Murs gets away with one there, potentially. Rondo now back with it in the neutral zone area. Taken off her stick momentarily. Smith sends it back to Rondo, and Rondo chips it along into the offensive zone. Simonson tries to get it out. Her pass intended is picked off. Kovacs there on the board battle. Sends it out to Rondo. Puck doesn't bounce to her. Hilbig on the wraparound, and it stays out. Kelly able to go from her left to her right quick enough, as it seemed like a slow developing play, and then Hilbig realized she had a chance on the wraparound.
1: Yeah, Hilbig looking for her first of the season. Good footwork behind the net. Puck was loose. Kicked it up to her skates and tried to wrap it around. Put it across the crease, and Kelly slides over.

0: And now another chance. Darby goes to the outside. The offensive zone. Sends it back to the line for Reese Campen. Campen's followed up by Kempel. Kempel into the slot for Darby. Darby overskates it. And back the other way comes Prince Albert. As they send it the length of the ice, icing is waved off. Reese Campen first back to it. Sends it along to her partner, Kempel. Kempel gets it out of her own zone. And Prince Albert now back with it in their zone. And shift right back in as Kempel's back first for Swift Current to get the puck. Retrieved there nicely. Darby on the flank. Sends it up, but that's picked off by Clement at the red line. Clement hits the blue line. In over the line. Hard shot. Rebound. Poked to the corner there by Hagen. Nice awareness as Prince Albert had an offensive player going towards the net.
1: Yeah, really good stick by Hagen. Kicked it away in a hurry.
0: Certainly could have been trouble, but she read it well. Puck in behind the Swift Current net. Circled around, top of the circle. Shot towards the net. Hagen makes a first save. Poked to the corner. Stevie Christians on it first. Christians trying to skate out of her own zone. Gets to the line and gets it out. And sent into the offensive zone for Swift Current as they're going to get a wholesale change. Siklanka with it. Sends it to Clement. Clement to the red line. Hits McCleary. And McCleary is slow to get up. She is going to get back into the play, though. So that's good to see if you're Swift Current, as they're already down a veteran defenseman in Charlize Hilmer. And now we have another hit here, and that's Rondo. Hit on an outlet pass, and that's going to be a penalty against Prince Albert, who have been playing a little bit more physically probably than you're allowed to at this level here in the period.
1: Yeah, McCleary, it was definitely a gray area. Kind of rubbed into the boards from behind a little bit. Not hard, not hitting the boards so much as she was kind of just push into it from up tight. But then Prince Albert winds up taking their second penalty of the game shortly after. So 0-for-1 on the power play today are the Wildcats. Second crack at it here after one power play goal and six chances yesterday.
0: Calkins on the draw. And scrummed, sent behind the Prince Albert net. And Simonson's going to get it up to Anderson. Anderson gets it out to the red line. Rondo with it now. Gets the blue line and dumps it in for Swift Current. At the line is Reese Campen. Her shot eludes traffic as she scores. She beat Kelly. There was a couple of players in front of her. I don't think she saw the shot. And Reese Campen's wrister from the line is the first of the game.
1: Yeah, nice seeing eye shot, good puck support, working that puck around. And quickly, from the top of the blue line, Campen just a quick wrister. Gets it off in a hurry. Shoots it hard, right on target. That's where traffic does wonders. Haven't been able to beat Kelly through the first 13 shots, but Kelly not able to get eyes on that puck.
0: I don't know if Kelly... I don't think Kelly saw it, first off, but I also don't know if she thought it was going to get through the traffic it did either, because there was pretty heavy traffic in front of her. As Krenke, in her own zone for Prince Albert, gets it up, and it's a 2-on-0 the other way. Prince Albert in all alone. Nice save there by Hagen, and she gets the rebound covered up pretty quickly before she's dug at there. As that was Leah Hilbrandt. Couldn't see who she was joined by. I thought it was Hoffman on the left side of her, but either way, Hilbrandt elected to hold and keep and shoot. Hagen got out of her crease to stymie the attempt.
1: Yeah, good back check by Rowan Baptist. Caught up initially. Kind of took away that pass option. Might have had a chance of putting it through to that left side, but opted for the shot instead. Hagen, good job aggressively getting to the top of the crease to cut down the angle. She's looked really sharp in her debut here for the Wildcats.
0: Yeah, I've been impressed with her play. Especially that, I'll go back to it, that play where she had the shot and realized the rebound was to her right and knew that there was a Prince Albert player coming for it. Quick reaction, poked it to the corner. Just has really good awareness, it looks like, as Darby and tight. Kelly able to stop that as a bouncing puck from Darby made it to Kelly, and

0: was not able to flutter by.
1: Yeah, Darby, a bit of a power forward. Good job driving towards the net there and staying strong on that puck as it was hopping around, but still got that shot off from in tight.
0: Christians loses the draw as Prince Albert has it in their own zone. And skated out with it. It's Clarkson. Clarkson sends it in behind to Hagen. Hagen to Duchuk. Duchuk sends it up. Stevie Christians turns it over to Reese Campen, and Duchuk's just going to chip it in. She's going to chase after it. Prince Albert gets there first in their own zone. Kempel keeps it alive at the line for a moment. Bernier with a nice pass to Anderson, and Anderson, partial break, but was unable to recover the puck as she had to try and fight off Reese Campen, and by the time she did, the puck was too far ahead of her. Christians back the other way for Swift Current. In over the line, sends it in behind the goal. Duchuk cuts that off, and Bernier sends it in behind the net of Prince Albert. Mers sends it into Bernier. Bernier in over the line. She's just going to chip it in and head off for a change as Hagen's going to quickly play it to Rondo. Rondo gets it to the line. Not out, though, and now Swift Current will get it out on a second attempt as the Wildcats have to head back into their own zone. Baptiste with it along the boards, and that's going to get out back into Prince Albert's zone.
1: Yeah, Swift doing a good job of clogging up that neutral zone. Prince Albert's having a hard time penetrating that blue line with numbers.
0: Puck sent back into the Swift Current zone. Bounce off the boards and read well there by Hagen as it looked like the forechecking advantage was going to go to Prince Albert as a potential jam play in front of the net, but Hagen stops that quickly with her left glove hand.
1: Pretty close game so far. Swift Current more zone time, but Prince Albert getting that puck towards the goal and attacking with speed off the rush.
0: Wildcats get it out into the Prince Albert zone, send it around the boards. Darby chips it along. Darby chips it along to herself on the other half wall. Weinbender helps her out. Weinbender with it on the half wall, and she stopped there as Prince Albert sent a couple of players to her to cut her off. And now the Bears go to the attack. Only momentarily, though, as McCleary gets it and sends it around to Darby in her own zone. Darby chips it up. Weinbender in flight. In over the line. Hard shot along the ice, saved there by Kelly. And recovered there by the Bears. Swift Current keeps it alive at the line. Hard point shot there, just missed by Duchuk as she stepped in there to help Kempel as Kempel pinched down on the left side. Draw will be to the left of Kelly, it looks like here, as it's an icing call against Prince Albert. 9:08 remains in the second period. Wildcats up 1-0. Stevie Christians on the draw against Christensen as Christensen wins it ahead to Wallin. Wallin with it. Wallin just chips it in for Prince Albert, and she heads off for a quick change. Kempel gets it behind her own net. Sends it along the wall. Followed up, and Duchuk with a partial break. She's got Stevie Christians. Puts her head down. Oh, she just missed on the short side. As Duchuk tried to put her shoulder in to Simonson, who was on her, and kind of fend the puck off, and in that motion was able to just one-hand it towards the net, and chance for Prince Albert the other way as they miss as Hagen follows up and saves the rebound. Pile of speed there from Hoffman to create that chance as Reese Campen's quick outlet pass is picked off. Hoffman just sends it back into the Swift Current zone as Campen has a chance the other way. Nice pass there ahead. to Kovacs, but Kovacs just unable to get it in any further, and now headed the other way is Bernier. As puck in behind Hagen. Rondo with it. So they go back the other way. Wildcats unable to get it out of their own zone. They get it to the line, but no further. Bowie's point shot hit a couple of players traffic-wise going through as Kovacs ran into Bowie, and now Bowie's down holding her arm. 2-on-none the other way in front. Chance, nice save there by Kelly. As Swift Current had a very brief 2-on-none as Kovacs got the chance as Hilbig sent it across. Hilbig with it. Circles behind, sends it towards the net. Kovacs misses it. Rondo just late in the slot, unable to get it, but she takes it to the half wall. Rondo tries to send it towards the net. Kovacs just chips it back to her. Rondo unable to hold on to it, and Bernier gets it out for Prince Albert. Rondo back in the neutral zone with it. Winds up. Nice pass in for Winebender. Her shot is ricocheted, goes to the far side. Hilbig sends it into the in behind the net for Rondo. Rondo eludes the traffic. Nice centering pass there for Winebender, but hit off a player's skate. Winebender tries to send it towards the net in the slot. Rondo's pass is picked off by Mitchell, and out come Prince Albert, as Mitchell's going to get it into the Swift Current zone, but no further. Rondo sends it behind her own net. Board battle in the Swift Current zone. Smith sends it up to Winebender. Winebender on the half wall in her own zone. Unable to get the puck out. And just about does, but Clement holds the line. Clement's shot towards the net. Didn't get through. Blocked in front as Swift Current will send it the length of the ice. Icing is going to be waved off, though, as Clement goes back to retrieve it. Sends it up to Anderson. Anderson far side to Salanka. Salanka in over the line. Still on the flank. Misses high and wide. And that's going to ricochet and give Swift Current a chance the other way. Colkins cut off there by Clarkson. Colkins still with it, though, into the offensive zone. Sends it into Darby. Darby along the goal line. Sends it in behind the net for Colkins. Colkins unable to get there, though, as Salanka gets to it. And we're going to have a hand pass here. With 5:33 remaining in the second period, 1-0 is the score in favor of the Swift Current Home Hardware, the Swift Current Innovation Federal Credit Union Wildcats. Shots now still favoring Swift Current 17-15, as it'll be Stevie Christians against Chris Chusson for Prince Albert. Christians wins it back for Swift Current, and it's chipped in by McCleary into the offensive zone. In there goes Harper Campen sends it to the line. Chance for Arntzen. Arntzen's shot doesn't get through as it hit Duchuk. Duchuk gets it back for Swift Current. Sends it to the line for Arntzen. Arntzen closes. Was going to shoot, but held on and then just sends it in behind the net for Harper Campen. Campen's pushed off the puck there by Clarkson. And Clarkson gets it out for Prince Albert. But Arntzen's just going to send it right back in for Swift Current. As Campen sends it in for Christians. Stevie Christians to the line. Reese Campen now with it, the lone goal scorer so far. As Clarkson to the line. No further. Kept alive by Reese Campen. Sends it down to Harper Campen. Harper Campen is hammered from behind there by Clarkson as Reese steps up and gives Clarkson a couple of whacks. After she's buried from behind.
2: Yeah, the game's been getting physical. Both teams kind of edging each other out along the boards.
0: Be interested to see if Reese gets anything. I also wouldn't be surprised to see Clarkson get more than a 2-minute here.
2: Yeah, I think that's maybe what they're talking about is whether it's two or more. Or
0: it was a pretty
2: chick from behind.
0: Yeah, that was a pretty hard collision, to be honest. Especially in female hockey, like that's there shouldn't be much gray area about that.
2: Yeah, Swift Current one power play goal on two opportunities, looking to go up 2-0 here late in the second period after yesterday's 4-2 season opening win over Prince Albert.
0: How did Christians get a penalty there?
2: I'm not sure.
0: What?
2: I guess we'll get the ruling here soon as two Prince Albert players are in the bin.
0: Interesting. So they've put Clarkson for just 2 minutes on the board. I don't know what the other penalties are for. As White gets kicked out of the draw. And that will bring Ludwig in, the defenseman. That's interesting.
2: Yes.
0: Murs gets kicked out. Why would the defenseman come in? Anderson's on the ice for Prince Albert. Huh. Nonetheless, the Wildcats to the power play is Reese Campen with it at the line. As we got players flying every which way. As Ludwig's now mixing it up.
2: Yeah, Darby complaining to the ref in the corner that she was knocked over in the slot there at the start of that sequence.
0: Yeah, there's a lot going undetected here. I would probably say Prince Albert is certainly the aggressor in the majority of these scenarios so far. Murs on the draw against Culkins. As draw one by Swift Current, Darby gets it behind the net. As she tries to fight off Bowie. Rondo follows up. Rondo in behind the net with it. Rondo tries to circle away. Now just tries to chip it along, and Murs is going to get there. Gets it past Campen, but now Darby's backing her up. Rondo follows up. Wins the puck back to Campen. Campen at the line. Walks the line. It goes across to Hilbig. Hilbig at the line. Back to the line for Hill. Reese Campen, she just missed on that blocker side of Kelly. Kind of a similar play to her goal earlier in the period. Darby with it to Hilbig. Hilbig at the top of the circle. Her seam pass didn't make it, but followed up, and Darby had a chance in the slot there, just unable to make it happen.
2: Yeah, Darby did a really good job of attacking those hard areas. Plays a strong game. Makes it tough for the Prince Albert defense.
0: So if Kern gets it out of their own zone. Rondo with it in her feet. Sends it into Culkins, and that's picked off and sent back into the Swift Current zone as Rondo has to go back to cycle back. 37 seconds remains on the power play. 3 minutes remains here in the period. Culkins chips it down, and it's going to be sent the length of the ice. Wildcats unable to really get a ton of exactly what they wanted there on that power play. Still 20-some-odd seconds remains, but...
2: Yeah, they had some looks early, and then since then haven't been able to get anything set up.
0: Hilbig sends it in. Rims it around for Weinbender. Weinbender gets there. Leaves it for Duchuk. To the line for Reese Campen. Campen chips it in behind the net for Harper Campen. Campen back to the line for Reese Campen. Campen to the middle. Goes to the side for Rowan Baptiste. Baptiste's shot doesn't make it through, and it's sent the length of the ice. As we're going to have a wide open chance here for Clarkson. Clarkson overskates it. As she was in all alone. And a quick back check by Reese Campen makes sure that she doesn't even get a shot towards the net.
2: Yeah, Clarkson coming out of the box.
0: Now Clarkson in all alone, misses high and wide on that chance. Two chances in 10 seconds for Clarkson, and no shots on net.
2: Yeah, the first one, the puck was iced just before she got to the center of the ice coming out of the box. Would have been a clear-cut breakaway. Still had a good look off the carom from the boards, but wasn't able to get it together.
0: So we get some pushing and shoving after the whistle there between Hoffman and the Wildcats as the puck is smothered by Hagen. Madison Hagen been really good here today.
2: Yeah, positionally just seems on point. Moves really well.
0: And Clarkson, though. Wild how a game can change so quickly. All of a sudden has two chances within 10 seconds. Kind of just completely missed the puck on the first one. Maybe he was trying to think too much, as the puck was kind of in close to Hagen. And then second one, she had a good chance, skated right into the slot and missed high and wide on the blocker side of Hagen.
2: Yeah, tried to go against the grain and just over the net.
0: Hilbig with it. Goes in behind the Bears net. She's cut off there quickly by a couple of Bears defenders, and Bowie's going to get it out for Prince Albert. Krinke with it for Prince Albert, back the other way. just chips it in behind the net. Puck to the slot area. Krinky back with it. Turns it over, though. As puck down low now. They're trying to center it for Krinky. Follow-up chance. Doesn't get to the net. A lot of blocked shots here by the Wildcats. A couple of chances there for Prince Albert. Just unable to get the puck towards the... Well, they got it towards the net, but was blocked. As 39 seconds remains here in the second period, 1-0 is the score in favor of the Wildcats over the Bears. Ciklanka with it. Sends it in to the swift current zone. And Weinbender now gets it out. No further, though. As Darby pokes it ahead to Rondo. Rondo gets kind of tangled up there. A couple of players get tangled up. As the puck sent in for Anderson. Anderson in a one-on-one with Baptiste. Baptiste reverses it to Reese Campen. Campen up to Weinbender. Weinbender sends it far side for Darby, just out of her reach. And that will do it here in the second period. As the Wildcats score the lone goal, Reese Campen on the power play. We'll head to a quick commercial break. 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
8: 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Powered by Jeremy Patzer, Member of Parliament for Swift Current Grasslands Kindersley.
0: David Zamet back here inside S3 West Arena as the Wildcats lead 1-0 after two periods of play, now joined alongside by forward for the Swift Current Wildcats, Jalen Morjago, and defenseman Charlize Hilmer. What have you guys thought of the start here, or I guess the first two periods here this afternoon of your team's effort?
9: It's definitely better than yesterday. It's a lot less scrambly. The team's settled down a bit, and we're able to make the first pass out of the zone, and I feel like our special teams are doing a lot better today.
10: Yeah, I agree. Our special teams are definitely improvement from yesterday, and I think that we just need a few more shots on net, and we'll get a few more goals in the back of the net.
0: How tough is it to have to watch the start of the season on the sidelines for either of you guys?
9: It's very tough. Like, going into my senior year, of course I wanted to play in our home opener, but, yeah.
0: Not much you can do, obviously, right? I mean, this past summer you you committed to Mount Royal University for next year. What made you want to pick them?
9: It's a great university, like small, it felt like home. So I'm really happy. They have a great U sport team, and I have a cousin that's going into her last year there, so we'll have 1 year together. So I'm really excited.
0: That's cool. Okay, and so you guys are back. You're back for your second year here, and you're back for your third year. You guys are coming off a league final. What's the appetite to obviously get back there and potentially change that result this year for the team?
10: Coming up second was, like, we had a good run, but I think this year is our year, so we're hoping to come out on the other side of it this year.
0: Okay, so we talked just off radio there for a moment. You guys said you'd played a lot in preseason. You played nine games between tournaments and exhibition. What was that like going through, and what was it like trying to get ready and in game shape ready for the season going through all that in September?
9: It was definitely a grind, like practices every day. We were on the ice every day since we moved here, but it's really nice to see, like, obviously the first game wasn't our best because it's our first game as a team, but the improvement already, and it's already been a couple weeks, so.
0: Awesome. All right, we'll head to another quick commercial break. Wildcats lead 1-0 after two periods of play here. 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
0: David Zamet back here at S3 West Arena as the Swift Current Innovation Federal Credit Union Wildcats lead 1-0 after two periods of play on just one lone goal here so far off the stick of Reese Campen from the line. Kind of just eluded traffic, and Kelly, I don't really think, picked it up from the line on the power play.
2: Yeah, good setup on the power play. Campen gets the puck right at the middle of the point and immediately unleashes a hard, low snapshot right on goal. Lots of traffic in front. And, yeah, no real chance for Kelly on that one. Hilbig picking up the assist on that goal. The only goal so far is Swift's up 1-0, out shooting Prince Albert 18-15. So a pretty tight game. In a game where Swift Current, when they've been at their best, they've been able to get some structure and some puck support. Other times it's felt a little disjointed. Prince Albert, on the other hand, more of a run-and-gun kind of attack, throwing the puck in deep or trying to drive the slot and create chances that way. Really impressive performance so far for Madison Hagen, coming in from Winnipeg last year, the Leduc native, one of two rookie goalies for the Wildcats, a scenario you don't see too often. Kalia Irwin picking up the win with a solid debut yesterday, stopping 18 of 20, and then Hagen's been perfect so far tonight.
0: Yeah, you talk about going through two complete different goaltending changes right at the end of the season. They lose both of their goalies from last year, and it seems like the Wildcats who seem to have a factory on goaltenders normally here. Like, they normally have strong goaltending dating back, you know. Carly Lehner was here a few years ago. Before that was Amaya Roger, Jay-Z Book, who played for Gull Lake, the Falcons, last year. They've had a long run, and I'm missing several goaltenders in between, but they've had a long run of really good goaltenders here in Swift Current, and looks like that trend, I know it's really early, but that trend is potentially going to continue, and I'm sure Terry Pavely is hoping that if they're going to have a chance to get back to that league final this year. We'll head to another. We're still, I guess, 4 minutes from puck drop here in the third period, so we'll head to another quick commercial break. We'll be back here in a moment. Wildcats lead Local Sports Live over the Prince Albert Bears 1-0 on Country 94.1 and streaming on Swift Current Online.
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0: And we're back underway here in third period action between the Swift Current Innovation Federal Credit Union Wildcats and the visiting Prince Albert Bears, David Zammit, joined by Andrew McCormack. As a chance right away for Prince Albert, and a beautiful save there by Hagen. Right in the slot, a nice chance there for Mers, and she's turned aside by that blocker side of Hagen.
2: Yeah, Mers has been one of the more involved Prince Albert forwards here today. That time gets the puck on her stick right between the hash marks and fires it blocker side. Hagen positionally on point as she's been her entire AAA career.
0: Nice save there by the glove save by the glove hand of Hagen, and she holds on quickly before Jersey Anderson's able to get in there and try and poke at that puck. Draw to the right of Hagen.
2: Yeah, Jersey Anderson again, 3 goals in 4 games for Prince Albert coming into play. The A team with only 4 goals on the season should be the key player to watch.
0: Nice structure there. So if Grant's going to take a penalty here. I wondered what the why there was so much open room there for a second. Interference call, I think, coming against Rondo. Yes. But back to the structure play that I'm talking about. Campen got the puck off the one draw, rimmed it around to Hilbig, and Hilbig hit a streaking Chloe Kovacs in the middle ice area, and Kovacs got it into the zone really quickly for Swift Current. So when you get that structure in your own zone, you can have a quick up and get a chance the other way. But Prince Albert headed play of this afternoon. Hoffman with it on the goal line. Cuts up to the half wall. Sends it down to Bowie. Bowie now behind the Swift Current net. Loses the puck to McCleary. McCleary's going to send it around the boards. And Calkins chasing it. Kelly leaves it, so Calkins gets to it first. Calkins is just going to hold it along the end boards and kill some time. It's exactly what you want to do if you're a penalty killer. And boy, did she have it down pat, as it took 3 Bears to pry the puck loose. 120 remains here on this power play.
2: Yeah, nice surprise. Kelly left that.
0: Nice step up there by Arntzen at the line to cut Ludwig off and send the puck down the ice. Prince Albert brings it in over the line offside. That's Anderson, as Bernier was already in ahead of her. And draw it to the outside of the zone. 109 remains in the power play. 8:35 remains in the first. Wildcats lead 1-0.
2: Yeah, Prince Albert just can't get anything started yet. Close to a minute into the power play. Haven't been able to get set up in the offensive zone.
0: Clement across. Puck brought in by Siklanka, and she turns it over to Baptiste. Baptiste on the backhand to Kovacs. Kovacs to the line no further, though. And puck in behind the net for Hildebrandt. Hildebrandt kind of trips there. Shovel attempt towards the net. And a nice save on the rebound there by Hagen. The shovel attempt was by Anderson, and the follow-up attempt was the one that you had to watch for by Amelia Bernier. As Bernier's turned aside there by Hagen, who just continues to show that she's ready for this level.
2: Yeah, Anderson from the corner there, throwing it towards the goal. And then Bernier on the doorstep had a great look at it. The rest of it was able to stay out. Hagen had to move back to cover that far post, that short side post, I should say.
0: Really smart stick there by Stevie Christians on the penalty kill to intercept that pass that was set up for Anderson. And then Anderson fans on a one-timer on the back door. Siklanka now with it behind the Swift Current net. Sends it into Anderson. Anderson cut off there by McCleary. McCleary gets the puck, turns it around, and sends it to the boards. Kovacs is going to get it and send it the length of the ice. Nice job there by McCleary to fight the puck away from Anderson and send it the length of the ice. As Gina Simonson also pinched down from the line There was two Bears there, and McCleary got it away from them. Campen, active stick, turns it over and chips it out as Swift Current's now back to full strength. Oh, Weinbender tried to chip it ahead. They would have had numbers, Swift Current would have, as Smith now back into her own zone. Under pressure, kind of tripped up there by Krinke, as Krinke's holding on to Smith. Smith fights the stick off and gets away. Reese Campen within her own zone. Goes across ice to Weinbender. Weinbender chips it in the center ice area, but gets no further as Prince Albert brings it back in offside as Krinke unable to get out of the zone before Hoffman came back in with it. Draw just outside of Swift Current zone. 16:54 remains in the third period of a 1-0 Wildcats lead.
2: Yeah, I can imagine Prince Albert's probably going to be pushing a little bit more as this goes on.
0: That was a good chance there, that early period power play for Prince Albert. So Swift Current does a good job to stymie that. I will note the Bears already do have 5 shots in this period, so it's not like they haven't tried. Hagen's just been solid throughout.
2: Yeah, good rebound control too. Most of it's been one and done.
0: Puck sent into the Swift Current zone. Icing is waved off as Temple back for it. Temple quick outlet pass for Stevie Christians. Misses her and misses Duchuk, and that's going to be icing the other way. The Swift Current's going to get caught trying to make the change. And Baptiste and Temple will be left out there. Draw to the right of Hagen. 16:18 remains in the period. Temple sends it in behind the net. She fights for the battle to try and get it from... Sends it into Baptiste. Baptiste trying to fight for the puck along the boards. Picked off there by Stevie Christians. Christians headed the other way with it. 3-on-2. Sends it to the wide side and just going to be chipped in by Duchuk.
2: Good active stick by Christians to start that breakout.
0: Duchuk leaves it to McCleary. McCleary at the line. Sends it in behind the goal. Christians misses the puck behind the net, and Bowie's going to skate it out. The defenseman for Prince Albert. In over the line. Still with it. Goes to the goal line. Centers it. Picked off there by McCleary. Nice active stick there by McCleary. A chance in front. And Hagen's there with the pad. Point blank stop on Christensen to ensure that Swift Current holds on to this 1-0 lead.
2: That Christensen just crashing that there, got that loose puck just outside the blue paint, shot it low. Didn't have any room down low though.
0: Puck in the neutral zone. Reese Campen sends it into Weinbender. Her pass is picked off. And Solanka. Ciclanka with it, and no further. Temple's going to step up, misses it, and Mitchell just pokes it ahead of her. Reese Campen now with it in her own zone. Tries to get away from Mitchell. Mitchell stays on her. Now she gets away from Mitchell. Campen sends it up. Hits Weinbender, skating, ricochets back to Campen. Darby up to Campen. Campen in over the line, still with it. Reese Campen to the circle and just dumps it in behind the net. Calkins now with it. Calkins back to the line for Reese Campen. Walks to the middle, shoots. Shot doesn't get through as it's blocked and chipped out by Prince Albert. Smith with it for Swift Current. And Swift Current's got numbers headed the other way as Prince Albert tries to get a change in here quick. As Kovacs with it in behind the net, turns it over. Prince Albert tries to get it up along the wall. They do as Smith backs off. And she plays it over to Baptiste. Baptiste into Rondo. Rondo in over the line. Goes wide. Cuts back in front. Rondo stopped by Kelly. But what a burst there from Rondo.
2: Yeah, the Jets were on. Rondo working her way around the high slot over to that right wing. Power move to go in from her backhand side. And tries to get that shot up from in tight. Good save. Good situational. Or good positional. Very good, yeah, good positioning out of Kelly. Not give away that short side, but Rondo showing the speed and the power.
0: Rondo loses the draw to Mers. And skated out there by Prince Albert, but it's going to be sent the length of the ice, and they wave it off super late. sent towards the net. Blocked there by Rondo. Rondo plays it up on her wing to Hilbig. Hilbig with it, just chips it ahead, hits the linesman. Hilbig gets it back. Cuts to the middle, turns it over, though. A couple of Prince Albert players didn't see the puck for a moment, so Hilbig was trying to get into a better spot. And by the time they found it, they caught her. As Rondo tries to play it back to the line, Mers is all over Rondo. And Rondo just throws Mers' stick to the other side of the ice. Mers has to go retrieve it. Duchuk to the line for Arntzen. Arntzen across to her defense partner, McCleary. McCleary's wrister hits the traffic in front. Doesn't get there, though. Rondo now with it, trying to escape pressure. Rondo in a board battle there with Mers as they're still going at it. Rondo sticks behind the play. She picks it up. And Prince Albert with it. As Clarkson tries to get it out for Prince Albert. Duchuk now in the board battle along the wall. Sends it to the line for Arntzen. Arntzen across to McCleary. McCleary to the net. Doesn't get there. Misses wide side. And Harper Camp into the line for McCleary. Shot again. Rebounds there. Nobody able to get it. And Prince Albert's going to skate it out of their own zone. Some good puck pressure there in the offensive zone as Anderson's headed the other way for Prince Albert. In behind the goal. She's cut off there by McCleary. Helped out there by Arntzen. McCleary sends it along the wall. Christians unable to get that puck that tipped off Harper Campen. And Campen's going to head for a quick change, as do a couple other forwards for the Wildcats. Christians now stops it in the neutral zone. Only momentarily, though, as Prince Albert's able to chip it in. McCleary with it behind her own net. Leaves it there for Arntzen. Arntzen picks it up. Arntzen kind of tried to be pushed off the puck there by Hildebrandt, but Stevie Christians on the back check helps her out. And Swift-Current gets it out, but not further, as Prince Albert sends it right back in. Puck flutters on Arntzen, but Arntzen plays it ahead. And Winebender in over the line, but turned back into the neutral zone. Darby with it. Makes a nice move, but caught up there by the stick of Hoffman, as Hoffman just sends it in for a quick change. Christensen on Campen. Campen gets away from her and sends it into the neutral zone. Prince Albert's now back on the puck. Just chipped in the Swift Current zone. Sikolanka tries to get it towards the net. Does, and a nice save there on a jam play by Hagen as she continues to stand tall in the Wildcats' net. Only 10:51 remains here in the third period. Wildcats lead 1-0.
2: Yeah, Hagen really strong down low. Moves well across the crease that time. The play coming from her right side. Stays to that right post. Doesn't give anything up.
0: Draw one forward. And a shot there. Saved by Hagen. Rebound. Poked wide. As Christensen now in there with it. Along the boards. Along the goal line. Taken off the puck there by Reese Campen. Got a board battle between four of them. And sent in behind the net. Campen's trying to get to it. Unable to, but Rondo follows up. Rondo makes a nifty move behind the net to get away from traffic and sends it into Reese Campen. Campen goes wide side to Hilbig. Hits off Hilbig's shin pad and comes right back to her. Kovacs with it. Leaves it for Rondo. Rondo in the slot. Trying to find a better lane and get away from sticks. Sends it into the corner. To the line for Smith, but doesn't get there, and it's picked off by Prince Albert. Prince Albert out of their own zone momentarily, but the puck shoveled back into Kelly. Kelly pushes it to the corner. Now Prince Albert's through the middle ice in their own zone, and they get into the neutral zone and just chip it in. They're going to head for wholesale changes. Hagen plays it to Smith. Smith goes to play it for Kovacs, who didn't see it, and it's sent the length of the ice, and it's going to be an icing call against Swift Current. Bit of a late icing call is called there, but 9:35 remains in the third period.
2: Yeah, tough time for Swift Current getting out of their own zone for the last little while. Just disconnected when it comes to those breakout passes from down below their own goal line. We had a couple of times where players weren't able to use their wheels. You had Stevie Christians a few minutes back, and then Lenny Rondeau this past shift lead the breakout through skating the puck out of their own zone.
0: So Lebeda on the draw, loses it to Rondo. As the puck's rimmed around there by Baptiste. Swift Current unable to get it out momentarily. Smith pokes it ahead, and no further, as Prince Albert right back to it, as Mitchell sends it in. Tate Chogrin now in there. Baptiste turns it over for Swift Current. Smith, pass into the neutral zone area. Rondo with it, and she's going to chip it in, and Harper Campen's going to chase after it. Turns it over in the offensive zone, Campen does. Trying to leave it there for Christians in a board battle. Stevie Christians gets free, but the puck squirted off her stick, and now Prince Albert's going to send it the length of the ice, and that's going to be an ice. Are they going to call it? Wow. That went from one side of the goal line to the other before they called it.
2: Well, light travels faster than sound, so maybe...
0: I don't know.
2: We're seeing it before the whistle.
0: Yeah. I don't know. The linesman down here really had no hurry to make the call. I almost wondered if they were just going to wave it off at that point. Offensive zone draw for the Wildcats. Kept alive at the line by McCleary. Sends it down to Culkins. Linebender gets to it on the near side. Darby now follows up. Still on that wall. Tries to skate off of it. Checked there by Tate Chogrin. And Prince Albert to the red line, but no further. Swift Current's going to try and send it back the other way as Weinbender chips it in. And Culkins now after it. Culkins nearly picked it off behind the net. As here comes Anderson, but that's picked off by Arntzen and sent back the other way into the Prince Albert zone. So they're going to load up on Anderson again. And Anderson stopped this time again by Arntzen and sent back the other way. Anderson in now over the line, sends a shot wide of Hagen's blocker side. She centers it. Arntzen's there to pick that off, and Darby headed the other way. Three really good plays defensively here in this period, or in this shift by Arntzen, as she makes a change. Kept alive at the line by Kempel for Swift Current in the offensive zone. Board battle continues. Puck doesn't come free now. It does for Rondo, and it squirts out into the neutral zone area. Rondo back to get it. Rondo turns on the Jets, goes wide. Nice pass into Kovacs, but it hit the back of the Prince Albert player and didn't make it to the intended target. Rondo with it. Tries to cycle it back the other way, unable to though, as Reese Campen now back with it. Campen across to Kempel. Kempel's pass hits a puck, or hits a glove in the Prince Albert net, or in the bench, and we turn it over. As we've got lights, camera, action going on up here.
2: Yeah, security letting anybody up here.
0: Yeah.
2: Sean Mullen, a former journalist with our company.
0: That's an interesting way to note that, Andrew.
2: Yeah, broadcaster coming and bothering us.
0: That might be a way to put it. He's also wearing gym shorts, so I'm not sure what gym he went to on his way here. But
2: probably just rolling out of bed about, 3 o'clock p.m.?
0: Yeah, that checks. He's, That is a very fitting comment, I guess, we would have to say. As board battle in the offensive zone for Swift Current. Duchuk with it. Sends it to the line. Shot from Smith. No traffic in front. Turned aside pretty easily there by Kelly to the corner. And 2-on-1 headed back the other way. Cranky with it now. Sends it into the middle, and they score on the backhand. Hoffman, but put on a tee by Krinke as they break that shutout bid by Hagen with only 6:14 remaining here in the third period.
2: Yeah, what a goal, what a shot, great play. Madison Hagen's been sensational all afternoon. It took a perfect shot to beat her. Krinke sending that across to Hoffman, who just backhands it, roof short side. Going against the grain that time is Hagen had already pushed off from her right to her left. It's knotted up at one, and Prince Albert's been the team with their foot on the gas for most of the period.
0: Yep,
2: Swift Current will need to bounce back here.
0: Prince Albert has 9 shots in this period, and Swift Current only has 4, so they've certainly been the better team offensively here in the period, creating chances as well. As the Wildcats now find themselves in a 1-1 score, and we'll have to get back to the offense. As Rondo breaks out with it, goes wide, in behind the net, and Kempel now steps in, pinches with it, tries to send it towards the slot, it gets there, jam play in front, and Kelly's going to hang on. As Kempel just kind of found her way, pinching down that left-hand side and centered it, and all chaos kind of broke loose in Kelly's crease there as there was a loose puck.
1: And again, that play starting from Swift Current's zone with Rondeau having her foot on the gas. Passing-wise, Swift Current's still disconnected when they're trying to get things going north.
0: Darby with it, sends it in behind the goal for Culkins. Culkins sends it back to Darby. Darby rims it around to Kempel at the line. Kept alive by Reese Campen, who just cycles it in behind the net. Sent back along to Kempel. Kempel with it. Makes a nice move at the line to get away from Anderson and then just sends it in behind the goal. And now Anderson's going to turn the puck over for Prince Albert as they try to get into the neutral zone, and that's only very momentarily. Swift Current sends it back the other way. Christian's with it. Kind of hold down there a little bit. Let's a shot go wide of Kelly, and the rebound is going to make it around to Anderson. Anderson over the red line. Shy, the blue line, tried to send it in on Hagen, and that's going to allow Culkins to skate onto it in the neutral zone area for Swift Current. Turned over, and here comes Clement for Prince Albert. Clement goes wide. Around back of the goal. Circles out the other side. Sends it towards the net, and that's picked off there by Darby. Darby back the other way. 2-on-2 with her and Culkins. Darby heads off for a change, so just Culkins 1-on-5 here. Solo mission, just goes to the corner, rims it around. Back to the line. Baptiste with it. Sends it to Hilbig. Hilbig shot. Don't know if it got through. As Rondo now with it. Back to the line for Smith. Smith's point shot misses high and wide to the right of Kelly's trapper. And here comes Rondo. Rondo tries to go inside outside, unable to, just chips it in behind the goal. And Weinbender's going to get there. Weinbender chips it in to Hilbig. Hilbig going back towards the line. Creates a bit of space, leaves it for Smith. Smith's point shot doesn't get through. Hilbig now back on the puck. Tried to send it into Rondo, but I don't think she saw it as Clement now gets it for Prince Albert. Sends it to the line, but no further as Rondo gets there. And we're going to get a slashing call against Swift Current late here in the third period. 3:18 remains. They're going to take both, so that's Hoffman going off as well.
1: Yeah, Hoffman, the goal scorer, that backhand to tie it up. A few minutes back for Prince Albert. Reese Campen, the power play goal for Swift Current. Back in the second period. Stay at 5-on-5 here.
0: Stevie Christians on the draw for the Wildcats. Loses it as Prince Albert sends it ahead. Just loose puck. Oh, just fired wide there by Bernier. And the puck's now sent in behind the goal. Bernier gets to it. And point shot coming. Rebound in front. And Hagen, that was turned aside, or not turned aside, sorry, shoveled to the corner pretty quickly.
1: Yeah, Bernier was loose, looking for a loose puck there, and McCleary tied her up. Bernier had a chance at her second of the season.
0: Yeah, Bernier was in the right spot, but unable to fight that stick check off and make it happen as Krinke comes back in, sends it in for a solo beta. And Swift Current's going to head the other way now. Kovacs with it and just chips it in, and she's going to head off. Harper Campen's now on the forecheck for Swift Current. Krinke missed that pass intended for her, and Reese Campen's going to send it the other way with Culkins. Culkins now with it. And over the line to the circle, lets a shot go, turned aside by Kelly. Kelly sent it in behind the net where Campen goes. Rondo just over skated that and gets it back. only momentarily, though, and now it's going to be sent out. Hits the linesman. And right back to the offense. But that was

0: follows up. Back to the offense for Wallin. Wallin, Prince Albert. Tipped off the stick of Culkins and back out as there's only 1 minute remaining here in the third period as Darby's headed back the other way. Chips it ahead to Rondo. Rondo trying to chase down Clement in behind her own goal. Clement reverses it. Darby picks that off. So they scrum along the boards there. Sent alongside. See if Arnson can keep it in. She does. Arnson sends it back down low. Puck there for Darby. Darby along the wall. Sends it towards the net. Just missed far side as McCleary chips it alongside to Hildig. Hildig on her backhand. Cycles it along. Chanson, as they try and center it. Unable to, though, is Swift Current. And now Prince Albert's going to break out as McCleary just chips it right back in for Prince Albert. And they're going to skeet it right back out. Send it into the Swift Current zone as 12 seconds remains here in the third. In a 1-1 game, Arnson quick pass ahead into Hildig. Hildig chips it into Duchuk. Duchuk sends it in behind the goal. Goes towards the net. It's Swift Current nearly had a chance there to end. As it looks like we are going to head to extra time here. As Prince Albert ties it up late in the third to force overtime.
1: Yeah, a bit of a thrilling finish there. Swift Current, a bit of offensive zone time, trying to get something together. As they won't be flooding the ice before overtime. Should be boogieing here pretty quickly.
0: Should go to 3-on-3 as well.
1: Yeah, see who factors in. Got to imagine Lainey Rondeau will be a big piece of things. Again, Swift Current, a couple of omissions. Jayla Moore, Jago, and Charlie's Hilmer out of the lineup today. Hilmer was also out yesterday. Hopefully they'll be back soon.
0: So I guess they were just got around to announcing those penalties earlier. Now both players are out of the box. So back, both teams will be back to full advantage here. Swift Current picked up 8 shots in that period, and Prince Albert picked up 10. So the Bears started strong. At one point, there were 9-2 on the shot clock in the third. So Swift Current had a bit of a pushback there, getting 6 of the final 7 shots there in the period, but unable to capitalize. And so now there'll be a pile of open ice here.
1: Yeah, both teams skate really well. And we've seen Jersey Anderson put on the afterburners a number of times here today.
0: Rondo's found the outside speed to the right-hand side a few times too, and then tried to cut back inside where there's been space. Hasn't been unable to pull off the exact move she's wanted to in tight, but have to imagine she's got that thought process going now, and Hilbig's out there to join her. On the back end, McCleary. So it'll be Rondo, Hildig, and McCleary. And obviously Hagen in net. Countering them, I would imagine, will be Clement for Prince Albert on the back end. She's been really strong here this afternoon. Have to imagine Anderson's out there. Maybe Murs with her? Yeah, it looks like it. She just jumped out. So Murs, Anderson, and Clement, it will be, for Prince Albert. Here we go. Murs on the draw against Rondo. Rondo loses it, but that doesn't matter as Hilbig jumps forward with it. Hilbig with it. Holds up. Sends it into Rondo. Rondo just in over the line. Holds on to it. Murs tight checking her. Sends her to the half wall. Rondo cycles it back for Hilbig. Hilbig watched closely there by Anderson. Or Clement. She circles away from her. Hilbig still along the board. Sends it to the line for Rondo. Rondo with it. Back to Hilbig down low. Hilbig tries to spin off Anderson and turns it over. Now Anderson back with the puck. As Murs is going to take off, but McCleary's going to get back and push her wide. And McCleary, too many men they're going to call on PA, I think.
1: Yeah, just caught up on a line change.
0: Ooh.
1: Looked like someone was coming off, but didn't actually make it to the bench. Bernier had hopped onto the ice. So Swift Current, 4-on-3 opportunity, 1 power play goal here today.
0: You wonder if Terry Pavely calls the timeout here. He's trying to draw something up on the board. He is going to call the timeout, which is the smart play. Use it, make sure that Rondo and company are fresh for the power play, the 2-minute power play.
1: Yeah, you know, you want to have her on there, and she was just out there for a

0: 41 seconds. 4:19 remaining here. So critical power play here for the Wildcats as I think they sent 12 to the box. Yeah, Shelby Bowie is going to head off for Prince Albert, but it's too many men.
1: Yeah, camping out there. Duchak had a power play goal yesterday. She'll be on the ice. Stevie Christensen's, or Christians. And then Rondeau at center.
0: So
1: you'll still have to keep an eye for Jersey Anderson, though, who's back on there again.
0: Clark, they're going to go with two defensemen here. Clarkson and Ciklanka on the back end for Prince Albert. Duchak sends it around to Rondeau. Rondeau at the line. Leaves it there for Reese Campin's hard shot. Duchak in front. Rebounds. Chance in front. Oh, and it's blocked and turned aside. Rondo's shot just didn't get through as there was a pile of traffic and players swimming in the crease. Campin with it at the line. Sends it down low to Reese or to Stevie Christians, and that pass is picked off and sent. And Hagen's going to have to come out and play it. Leave it just kind of along the goal line there for Reese Campin. 1:22 remains here on the power play. Campin ahead to Christians. Christians in and over the line. Cuts back with it. Christians to the slot. High slot. Puck doesn't get through. Duchak unable to win that board battle, and it's sent the length of the ice as Rondo's unable to keep the line. Hagen chased there by Wallin. Sends it, reverses it away from Wallin, and Rondo in flight. 3-on-2 headed the other way. Rondo wide. Now cuts to the middle. Hard shot high and wide into the trapper of Kelly and held on, draw to the left of her. And the Wildcats are going to send out an entirely new power play unit here.
1: Yeah, Rondo.
0: 52 seconds remain.
1: First minute 49 of this overtime period. Just not much to look at. Figured she'd better get the shot off and then they can get fresh legs out there.
0: Short shift, eh? As the puck to the line, I couldn't imagine skating for a minute 49. Consistently at this, as overskated there by Hilbig. She's got it at the line though, time and space. Sends it to Baptiste. Baptiste seam pass, nice pass, but that's blocked off the stick of Calkins. Darby tries to follow it up as Clement gets it for Prince Albert and chipped out and down the ice. Only 22 seconds remains on the power play, so if Curran's going to be have to hurry if they're going to get something set up.
1: Yeah, Calkins on that left side caught the puck. She got it off pretty quickly, but by the time she was able to shoot it as a left shot.
0: Darby in over the line, leaves it for Calkins. Calkins on the backhand. Nice pass into the slot. They score! Rowan Baptiste creeps in from the point and beats Kelly Lowe as the Wildcats move to 2-0 on the season. The overtime winner for Baptiste on a beautiful saucer pass on the backhand from Calkins.
1: Yeah, nice play. Calkins had a good look that previous sequence in the offensive zone. This time from that left side, sends it across to Baptiste. And Baptiste puts it upstairs. Swift Current improves to 2-0. A couple of wins over Prince Albert here for the opening weekend at home. They'll be feeling good going into a couple of weeks of practice. They have a bit of a layoff until they head to Wilcox to face Notre Dame 2 weeks from now. But big performance from Swift, a good bounce back. Kind of went into a little bit of a shell there in the third period. Prince Albert, as you mentioned, put up 9 of 11 shots over a stretch there in the third. We're eventually able to tie it up, but Swift Current on the advantage in overtime.
0: Yeah.
1: That's the snipe.
0: You have to love the first showing by Hagen. Madison Hagen was great for Swift Current here this afternoon. Stellar. Potentially, you know, the one reason why they do get to overtime. I mean, you could argue that for Kelly on the other end too, but both goaltenders were really strong here this afternoon. So Swift Current picked up that critical win. We'll head to a quick commercial break. 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
0: David Zammit back here with Andrew McCormack. As the Wildcats win a thriller in overtime, 2-1. Maybe a goaltending thrill. Two goaltenders were spectacular today, so 55 shots and only 3 goals. Can't really draw it up much better than that for probably either goaltender. I mean, if you're Kelly, you, I guess, maybe want the one that got through, but there was traffic in overtime. Not much you can do there. And so Swift Current comes away with 2 of a possible 3 points. As this league adapts, something that the NHL should actually look at in rewarding, I guess, the regulation wins with 3 points instead of 2 points.

0: We're just getting our post-game interview set up here. As Wildcats head coach Terry Pavely now joins us on the post-game show. Terry, just overall thoughts on your team's effort. You guys pick up the win.
1: Yeah, you know what? I thought it was a pretty good, solid effort from our team. Again, you know, we're a little bit short-staffed, and you know what? I thought, like most games, it was win in spurts. I didn't like the first 10 minutes of our third period, but, you know, I thought after they scored the goal, I thought we were pretty good after that. So I liked our response when it was tied up, and, you know, they're a really good team, and like I said before the game, they get the puck, they transition really fast, so you can't fall asleep in the neutral zone. And, you know, we went through a stretch where we gave them some rushes, but, you know, overall, like, again, found a way to win, and I think that's probably the best part about our team right now is we've been short-staffed the last four games we played, two exhibition and two league games, and, you know, we've played good teams and found ways to get the victory.
2: Yeah, we had Jayla and Charlize join us at the second intermission. They mentioned yesterday felt more scrambly. Today felt like things were coming together a little bit more, but as far as breakouts, puck movement, transition game, what'd you see today?
1: Yeah, I thought our breakouts were pretty good. I felt like we used the center a little bit more. There were times it wasn't there and we tried to force it, but, you know, teams, if you go up the wall over and over, teams pinch down on you. So I thought we tried to find the center. And you know what? We really harped on we got to use the ball more, chip more pucks out. And I think, you know, at times we were pretty good at that. But that's something that, you know, we got to get out of the habit of trying to pass through people, put it to a spot where people can skate into it. Everything doesn't have to be direct. Some things can be indirect. And, you know, I thought at times we were pretty good at that. And, you know, probably the one area we didn't like is, you know, we didn't like our net presence. We felt their goalie saw too many shots. And then when we did have a good one on the power play, you know, Camps was able to bury that one when you had Culkins and Christians in front. So something we'll work on the next 2 weeks is just making sure when our D get the puck that we make sure that we make it really hard on the goaltender.
0: You talk about net front on the one end, but what about your goaltender on this end? First game in actual regular season play, Madison Hagen, really strong, 24 of 25 turned aside. What did you think of her effort today?
1: Yeah, I loved her game today, you know, and one of the things, not only did she stop the puck well, you know, she gets home and plays pucks, and I think, you know, there was a few lapses in communication with our D and her, but, you know, overall, she's putting the puck in good places for our D to help us on the breakout, but again, you know, she made the saves when we needed to. I thought at the end of the second, we kind of got a little bit scrambly, and we gave up that 2-on-1. It looked like one was going to be a 3-on-0, and then she made some saves there, and I think that was probably the difference in the game, or those saves, you know, at the end of the second that kind of allowed us to get into the third with the lead.
2: You're off to Wilcox in a couple of weekends. What's the process? What's the focus over the next stretch?
1: You know, for us, I mean, we're going to give our kids the weekend off, and it's been a few years since our kids have had Thanksgiving. We're often on the road, so I think it's nice for them to get home, enjoy some family time, and you know, we'll really practice and on things that we need to get better at. And I really think the neutral zone is number one. We're really, you know, we're not in sync as a team. Like, we kind of have people doing different things. So we really want to tighten that up, our forecheck and our regroup in the neutral zone. I think that's a big part that we need to get better at. And I think that, you know, working on touching pucks in front of the net and taking away the goalie's eyes. But, you know, to me, those are the two big things. And then hopefully we can get healthy so we can kind of maybe get a power play group together that's going to be, you know, standard for a couple of weeks and get working with them on what our power play should look like. But again, you know what? It's you don't want to be too critical when you win a game. You know, we found a way to win, and we've put ourselves in a pretty good spot. And you know, not that it's going to be easy. Notre Dame's goalies have been playing really well this year. They've had some tight games, but you know, I think we're probably the better team. So we got to prepare hard the next, you know, 2 weeks so we can go into Notre Dame, and if we can find a way to get a couple wins, we put ourselves in a really good spot, in the standings early.
0: How did you guys end up with such a choppy schedule to start the season?
1: You know, I think part of it is with seven teams, it's hard. So that opening weekend, you know, we were the team that got a bye, which, you know, in hindsight, I think we could do a better job as a league making sure that everybody plays on opening weekend. And then we chose, you know, to take this weekend off. And I think, like I said, I think it's important when we went to that tournament early, you know, we didn't want to go to a tournament this weekend and it would just be too much hockey in the first 6 weeks of the season. So, you know, I think this weekend will be really good for us. And, you know, timing couldn't be better. You got a couple kids out of the lineup. The time doesn't hurt, you know, so maybe that'll help with the healing process and be able to get them in the lineup a little bit quicker.
0: Okay. Appreciate you taking the time here. Thanks again, and congrats on the win here and starting 2-0 on the season, Terry.
1: Awesome. Thank you.
0: There you go. Head coach for the Wildcats for Swift Current as they pick up a 2-1 win. We're going to continue the post-game show, but we're going to hit a quick commercial break here. We'll be back in a moment. 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Wildcats win 2-1.

0: Harvest is underway across the prairies, and with the kids back in school, fall is settling into its familiar rhythm. Your MLA, Doug Steele, is hard at work, both here in the riding and as the legislative session gets underway. Doug is focused on the issues that matter to the people of Cypress Hills. He welcomes your input and your ideas, and is always happy to arrange a meeting or just have a casual chat. 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
9: David Zammit back here alongside Andrew McCormack as the Swift Current Wildcats pick up a 2-1 win in overtime. Rowan Baptiste from the line, 5 seconds remaining on the power play. Big story for the Wildcats here this afternoon was the debut in net by Madison Hagen. Madison joins us now post-game as she's been named the Boston Pizza Hardest Working Player of the Game, turning aside 24 of the 25 shots she saw this afternoon. How exciting was it to finally get a goal for a regular season game after you guys had been playing exhibition for the last month plus?
10: Oh, it felt great. I was so excited when it happened. We've been working so hard in practice, and then it all came together, and it was just great.
9: What's it like? So from Leduc, Alberta, initially, you spent some time in Winnipeg last year. Now, how are you getting settled into Swift Current?
10: I love it here. Small town vibes. Everyone's so nice. It's just great. Moved in so easily. Everyone's so nice.
9: What worked so well for you on the ice today? It seemed like you were tracking pucks well. You were pushing it to the corner when you needed to. Your rebound control seemed to be on point.
10: It's all about the routine for me. If I do what I need to do when I wake up to the game, and it works out, and it's just, yeah.
9: How did the process go in you becoming a Wildcat? I know, you know, they had a couple goalies leave after last season. They had found Irwin locally, and then they were kind of looking, and then you happened to end up signing with them.
10: Yeah, definitely. I was searching for a team, and Tara reached out, and we were actually like looking for some new place to live. And Swift Current's such a beautiful place, so we signed it.
11: And tell us about the team, the squad. How are you getting accustomed to all the gals on the team?
10: Oh, they're so nice. I love the culture. Everyone's included. It's so fun, and like it's just a good vibe, place to be around them.
9: You guys played a lot of hockey already, but now you got the next week and a bit off. You don't play Notre Dame for a couple of weeks. What do you guys need to do with the off time?
10: I think we need to make sure we get some rest. We've been going and going recently. So the rest will definitely be nice, and just focusing on the little things for Notre Dame coming up.
9: What will you guys need to do in Notre Dame to continue the winning trends that you guys have started this season with?
10: I think we definitely need to stay at our level, high compete, and stay focused, good routine, and just finish the plays.
11: Right on. Thanks for joining us, Maddie. It's great to meet you, and congrats on the win.
10: Thank you. Thanks for having me.
9: Awesome. There you go. Madison Hagen joining us post-game after turning aside 24 of 25 shots this afternoon to win the Boston Pizza Hardest Working Player of the Game. And that will do it here for the broadcast. Thanks for tuning in. Ranger McCormack and David Zammit. Wildcats win on Local Sports Live on Country 94.1. We'll be back at it at the comp later on Thursday, as the Comp Colts 4-1 take on the 4-1 Moose Jaw Central Cyclones in the battle for the top spot in the South Rural Football League.
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1: 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So make sure you get here if you haven't been here yet. 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But if you miss us here, we'll be at other places throughout the community in this last week of 50-50 for change, because the grand prize draw is happening on Friday. 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So make sure you buy your ticket. 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
2: From the Provincial News Desk, I'm Judy Peters. Harvest continues in the southeast as October is here and frost could set in. Agrologist Edgar Hammermeister describes the cold as a compounding problem.
3: The damage has been done with moisture. What the challenge with the cool temperatures is that everything takes longer to dry off when there's no heat in the air. And so our days are getting shorter, not only by sunlight, but with all the moisture and now the cool conditions. We just can't get any momentum going with the machines.
2: Hammermeister says that farmers should make sure they're not stretching their machines or themselves too far as harvest continues. The province continues to upgrade overpasses across Saskatchewan as transportation needs evolve. Dan Palmer is a senior communications consultant with the Saskatchewan Ministry of Highways. Palmer says new bridge projects are being built to a higher clearance standard.
4: The ministry's current standard clearance for all new bridge construction is 5.3 meters. But keep in mind that lower heights exist across the provincial highway network because these structures were built to last a very long time.
2: The Highway 2 overpass above the Trans-Canada Highway in Moose Jaw is currently being upgraded as part of an estimated $35 million project. SGI is reminding drivers to watch for wildlife as animal activity increases across Saskatchewan this fall. Michaela Solomon with SGI says the best way to avoid a collision is to stay alert behind the wheel.
5: We know that the best way drivers can avoid collisions, especially with wildlife this time of year, is being alert and paying attention when they're driving.
2: SGI reports more than 8,800 wildlife collisions occur on Saskatchewan roads each year. And that's a look at your provincial news.
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2: Clear sky this evening with a low of 6. Tomorrow it'll be sunny and windy, a high of 25. Tuesday sunshine and 21. Wednesday sunny with a high of 20. Current weather conditions can be found anytime on your Swift Current online app. I'm Judy Peters.
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9: Clear sky this evening with a low of 6. Tomorrow it'll be sunny and windy, a high of 25. Tuesday, sunshine and 21. Wednesday, sunny with a high of 20. Current weather conditions can be found anytime on your Swift Current Online app. I'm Judy Peters.
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you embarrassed about your coffee order? Apparently, 1 in 3 people admit to judging others based on what they order for a coffee. And nearly a quarter of us have a go-to drink that they only order in secret because we're afraid of getting judged. I don't know. Enjoy your pumpkin spiced. Who cares? You never

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3: Clear sky this evening with a low of 6. Tomorrow it'll be sunny and windy, a high of 25. Tuesday sunshine and 21. Wednesday sunny with a high of 20. Current weather conditions can be found anytime on your Swift Current Online app. I'm Judy Peters.
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2: From the Provincial News Desk, I'm Judy Peters. Estevan is moving one step closer to becoming Saskatchewan's center for nuclear energy development. Mayor Tony Cernik says the Rafferty site was chosen over Boundary Dam, largely because of its larger water supply and favorable location for infrastructure.
3: It was just the size of the water, if you will. So obviously with the, you know, Boundary Dam being on Boundary Dam Reservoir, they were thinking there wasn't much enough room. There may have been room to host a couple of SMRs there, but you get into the big 1,000 megawatt and they just needed the bigger body of water. So
2: Cernik says the project reinforces Estevan's role as a key energy producing community in Saskatchewan. The province continues to upgrade overpasses across Saskatchewan as transportation needs evolve. Dan Palmer is a senior communications consultant with the Saskatchewan Ministry of Highways. Palmer says new bridge projects are being built to a higher clearance standard.
4: The ministry's current standard clearance for all new bridge construction is 5.3 meters. But keep in mind that lower heights exist across the provincial highway network because these structures were built to last a very long time.
2: The Highway 2 overpass above the Trans-Canada Highway in Moose Jaw is currently being upgraded as part of an estimated $35 million project. Homeowners looking to save on winter energy bills may want to start preparing before temperatures drop. Sask Energy Manager of Corporate Communications, Annie McLeod, says keeping vents clear, replacing furnace filters, and sealing drafts around windows and doors can reduce heat loss.
5: A clean filter allows your furnace to move more air and more efficiently heat your home and can actually improve overall furnace efficiency by up to 1%.
2: Sask Energy says taking preventative steps now can help improve home comfort and keep energy use under control this winter. Harvest continues in the southeast as October is here and frost could set in. Agrologist Edgar Hammermeister describes the cold as a compounding problem.
6: The damage has been done with moisture. What the challenge with the cool temperatures is that everything takes longer to dry off when there's no heat in the air. And so our days are getting shorter, not only by sunlight, but with all the moisture and now the cool conditions. We just can't get any momentum going with the machines.
2: Hammermeister says that farmers should make sure they're not stretching their machines or themselves too far as harvest continues. And that's a look at your provincial news.
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2: Clear sky this evening with a low of 6. Tomorrow it'll be sunny and windy, a high of 25. Tuesday sunshine and 21. Wednesday sunny with a high of 20. Current weather conditions can be found anytime on your Swift Current Online app. I'm Judy Peters.
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1: There's Saru. It's flying in the air. Rebounds out at the close. Now the wraparound. He scores!
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1: 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McFall gets his prize of the season.
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8: Clear sky this evening with a low of 6. Tomorrow it'll be sunny and windy, a high of 25. Tuesday, sunshine and 21. Wednesday, sunny with a high of 20. Current weather conditions can be found anytime on your Swift Current online app. I'm Judy Peters.
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12: Clear sky this evening with a low of 6. Tomorrow it'll be sunny and windy, a high of 25. Tuesday sunshine and 21. Wednesday sunny with a high of 20. Current weather conditions can be found anytime on your Swift Current Online app. I'm Judy Peters.
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0: You're busy. We get it. So are we. 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